0: Australia's Thunder from Down Under, Matthew and Gunnar Nelson, Orianthe, Ambrosia, Pancho Sanchez, Young Dubliners, Thelma Houston, and more. 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
5: Kim and Congressman Robert Menendez Jr. showed up to support detainees who'd begun a hunger strike over spoiled food.
6: Inhumane treatment, talked about the poor food, they talked about the water tasting disgusting. I myself drank from the fountain. It's certainly problems that we need to make sure we're following up on.
5: Kim also said he met with 18-year-old girls who would be graduating high school if they hadn't been arrested. I'm Sarah Lee Kessler.
7: Swedish driver Felix Rosenquist raised that bottle of icy cold milk as he edged David Malukas to win the Indianapolis 500. The nail-biter finish followed a rain delay and a crash that knocked out two-time winner Joseph Newgarden from the race. It's the first Indy 500 win for Rosenquist. The margin of victory, 0.0233 of a second. I'm Rob Martier.
8: And now local news.
9: Massive commercial fire in Southgate sent thick smoke billowing into the sky today. Los Angeles firefighters responded to the location around 2:40 this afternoon. Crews battled the blaze as flames shot through the roof. Authorities urged residents to stay indoors with doors and windows closed. California Governor Gavin Newsom has proclaimed a state of emergency in Orange County due to the chemical leak at an aerospace facility in Garden Grove. He's asking President Trump to issue a federal emergency declaration. Schools in several districts are closed until further notice. Knott's Berry Farm and Disneyland remain open. And a man known for decorating his Escondido house in pro-Trump signs may soon be taken off life support. Kerry Sharon's in critical condition after being beaten outside his home. The suspect pleaded not guilty to attempted murder charges on Friday. Those are the headlines. I'm Sharon Reardon.
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11: Duarte, 210 eastbound at Buena Vista Street. An accident has the carpool lane blocked. You'll see stop-and-go traffic from Santa Anita Avenue. And in Boyle Heights on the 10 westbound before Soto Street, a bumper in the right lane. Currently, no backed up traffic, but vehicles are swerving out of the way. Compton, 91 eastbound after Alameda, an accident has two left lanes blocked. And in South LA on the 110 southbound before Adams, that latter still in the right lane.
12: We're in the money.
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4: 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I'm your host, Mark Larson. Thank you for tuning in. A great show ahead for you, so stay tuned. But before we begin, I'd like you to put on your thinking cap, all right? Can you name this nutrient? Now, nutritionists love it, because clinical research shows it fights fatigue while promoting muscle strength and endurance. By one antioxidant measurement, it's 6,000 times more powerful than vitamin C. It's 800 times stronger than CoQ10. It can improve your depth perception. And millions of people in Japan use it every day to fight wrinkles and fine lines from the inside out. So what is it? What nutrient are we talking about? Well, Sherry Torkos is here to reveal the secret. She's a practicing pharmacist and author. She's written more than a dozen books on health, including the Canadian Encyclopedia of Natural Medicine. Welcome to the program, Sherry Torkos. Good to have you here.
5: Hey there, Mark. Thanks so much for having me. This secret nutrient that we're going to be talking about is called astaxanthin. Mm-hmm. And Reader's Digest, they featured it brilliantly in an article called The Latest It Antioxidant. Astaxanthin is a fountain of youth. As you mentioned, very popular in Japan, used mainstream for promoting beauty from within as a capsule. But here in North America, people just aren't as familiar with it. But listen to this. It has 60 human studies validating its efficacy. And as a pharmacist, this really caught my attention. And this nutrient is not something that you can get enough of in diet. It's found in salmon, but you'd really have to eat a lot of salmon, like 5 pounds, just to get a good daily dose.
4: Well,
5: so
4: as much as I
5: do that.
4: Yeah, I love salmon, but I'm not going that far. Sherry, I didn't know that there were 60-plus human clinical studies in this specific natural form of astaxanthin that happens to be in Purity's AstaFX formula. Talked about Japan. Now, this is a capsule. This particular astaxanthin is all the rage for skin health, as they've been finding in Japan. Very, very interesting on so many fronts here, right?
5: Yeah, for sure. I mean, astaxanthin at just a 4 milligram dose, and that's the clinical dose that is in Purity's AstaFX formula. Mm-hmm. It's clinically tested and shown to fight fine lines and wrinkles from the inside, and millions in Asia take it daily just for that. And I don't want to get too technical here, but just one human study that I'd like to mention to back up these benefits. They used the exact same dose and the type of astaxanthin that's in Purity's product, and they discovered significant benefits for skin hydration, skin texture, smoothness, elasticity, reduction of skin spots, and there was even a reduction of redness and an improvement in the evenness of skin tone. So we're talking about big beauty benefits, and it works from the inside out, which is fabulous. Men love it, women love it, and it's really catching on here in North America.
4: It sure is. It's a really impressive list of clinical benefits for beautifying skin from the inside out. No wonder they love it there in Japan, and now we're learning about it here. But Sherry, I know you like to say the wrinkle-reducing benefits and the skin tone benefits are just part of this. That's just kind of the cherry on the top. What do you mean by this?
5: Well, you know, I talk to a lot of people in the pharmacy every week. So I work as a pharmacist, and I also get a lot of friends and family and colleagues asking me about their health. And many people are, you know, in their 50s, 60s, 70s, and they really like the idea of a supplement that can help to improve the appearance of their skin. I mean, we all want beautiful, youthful skin. But for most people, this really isn't the key benefit. What's at the top of the list when you ask people, like, what do they most want to achieve in their health and their wellness? They want something that they want something that will help to promote muscle strength. And they want stamina. They want to be able to do the activities they enjoy, golf, tennis, hiking, playing with their kids and grandkids. And this is actually patented for muscle strength. You know, people want energy to fight fatigue. They want to feel sharp. They're also concerned about their visioning, but to me, it's really just the cherry on the top.
4: Yeah, well, Sherry, you were saying that astaxanthin helps with endurance and performance against salmon loaded with astaxanthin. They perform these amazing feats of endurance. Astaxanthin is also found in high levels in the eyes of seagulls. Now, that's interesting. Humans bike faster when they supplement with a specific form of astaxanthin. So is there a common denominator in all of this, these kinds of bits of information?
5: Well, the research here is really clear. Astaxanthin is a molecule that fuels healthy performance, energy, stamina, strength. That's what we see in nature, and that's what we see in humans, too. It's like if you're getting older and you want an edge for strength, for energy, for youthful skin, to fight wrinkles from the inside out, but also to promote endurance and healthy vision, this is what you take. You take this AstaFX formula with a clinical dose of the right type of astaxanthin, and you really feel it. By one measure of antioxidant activity called singlet oxygen quenching activity, astaxanthin is 800 times stronger than CoQ10. And this was published in 2007 in a journal called Carotenoid Science. Another study found that astaxanthin is 6,000 times stronger than vitamin C as an antioxidant, again, in its singlet oxygen scavenging capacity. So it's incredible.
4: Well, I know Purity has a free bottle of AstaFX, just two little liquid capsules a day. That's all you need. And we're going to give out a special 800 number in just a moment for our listeners to take advantage of the free bottle offer. But before we do that, Sherry, Purity uses this natural form of astaxanthin, not that synthetic, cheaper form like you find out there on the market. This is really important as well, correct?
5: Yeah, you definitely need to do your homework when choosing supplements. And that's what I did. AstaFX uses 4 milligrams of the world's most clinically researched natural form of astaxanthin called Astareal.
4: Sherry Tarkos, pharmacist and author, is with us here on the program. Sherry, we learned today that astaxanthin is 6,000 times more powerful by this one measurement of antioxidant activity when compared to vitamin C. This AstaFX has so much power. Purity has something like 100 plus unsolicited testimonials on their website, and I found a couple that I especially enjoy. If I could read a couple of those, I think this is very interesting, if it's okay with you.
5: Sure, I think it's great to share feedback from people that are really taking the product.
4: Yeah, here's one from Ava in Texas. She gives AstaFX 5 stars, and she writes, quote, "After taking AstaFX, my son was visiting us and said, 'Mom, you look youthful. I'm a Purity Products customer for the last 3 years and will never go back.'" That's from Ava. Here's one from Nina in Ottawa, Ontario. She's in the age group 45 to 54, gives it another 5-star review. She says this, quote, "Since taking AstaFX, I've felt so much better. My energy level, I would say, has gone from a 3 to a 10. How about that? She says, "So I feel energized whenever taking. My husband even noticed I no longer complain about housework." Well, I've talked about this amazing product to all my family and friends. I'm sure they see how well I look because I feel great from the inside out. I've even noticed my skin appears healthier, too. I feel like a fountain of youth. Now, that's pretty good stuff from actual customers who've been trying AstaFX. And, Sherry, you mentioned before we started the show, you've been taking this product for yourself. And I know, knowing you for some time, it's worked very well for you, hasn't it?
5: It has. You know, I've been taking it for about 2 years now, and people are often surprised to hear that I'm 50. They tell me that I look more like I'm 35, which is nice to hear.
4: Yep.
5: I do eat healthy, and I exercise regularly, but I'm also a strong believer in the benefits of taking research-based supplements. And I take AstaFX every day to stay strong, healthy, to keep my energy levels up, and for my skin, I mean, I want to do everything I can to stay youthful and to keep my body sharp and also to prevent some of those issues that can arise as we age.
4: Great information with Sherry Tarkos. We'll get back to her in just a moment. We're talking about AstaFX exclusively from Purity Products. 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

0: 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We'll give you the number and the special offer again at the end of the show in a few minutes, but lots to cover today. We'll get back to it here with Sherry Torkos. Can you share with us a quick study or two to sort of back this up, highlight the science behind the elite astaxanthin that's found in AstaFX? Because I know there are, what, dozens and dozens of studies. Maybe you can pull out and highlight a couple of your favorites.
1: Yeah, for sure. So Dr. Mark Miller, he's a PhD, a biomedical researcher. He explains it well, and he's talking here about how free radicals compromise and undermine function and cellular performance in the body. He says astaxanthin is simply superb at negating this, as evidenced by clinical trials showing improved performance and accelerated recovery. In fact, research published in the Journal of Medicine and Science in Sports and Exercise found that those who took 4 milligrams of astaxanthin daily over 28 days scored better cycling times with greater output than those who did not take it. So they biked faster. Mm-hmm. I mean, remember this, astaxanthin is one of the few fat-soluble antioxidants that can actually neutralize free radicals even at the site of the mitochondrial membrane. It's like cellular body armor protecting your cells, your joints, blood vessels, brain, heart, and organs on many levels.
0: That is impressive on so many levels. So much great information there. And I know this astaxanthin has about a dozen patents, too. I'm looking here. I see there's a patent for promoting eye health and reducing eye fatigue. There's a patent for inhibiting the expression of cytokines in cells, and a patent, get this, on composition for body fat reduction. There's one for improving muscle atrophy in older adults. Sherry, I'd like to be a little bit of a skeptic here. How can this one simple nutrient magically do all of this? How can this AstaFX give us so many benefits? I mean, really?
1: Yeah, I know. It sounds amazing, too good to be true, but it really is true. Many of the studies that I'm referencing here, they're available on PubMed. These are reputable clinical studies conducted by leading researchers around the world that really back the benefits of astaxanthin. By the way, muscle output is better with astaxanthin, too. And this comes from astaxanthin research published in the International Journal of Sports Nutrition, November 2011. This was another study done with cyclists. They took 4 milligrams of astaxanthin. It was a small study, but very positive, showing that cyclists improved their trial time by 2 minutes in a 20-kilometer bike race. I mean, that's a meaningful improvement in a race like this. And the researchers said that they also burned fat more efficiently, which makes sense. Based on this research, Purity can actually make the claim that AstaFX will promote and improve power output in your muscles. I mean, I tell people, AstaFX in, strength and power out. It's transformative if you like energy. And this was found in other studies too, like one that looked at hand grip strength.
0: Oh, so much great information. Now, Sherry, I want to share a couple more testimonials that caught my attention out of so many right there on the Purity website. Again, these are unsolicited. These are from real people. Here's one from Rick. He's a male, aged 55 to 64, lives in Naples, Florida. He writes this: what a great product AstaFX has been for me. After starting taking AstaFX, my workout and strength has increased as if I were in my 20s again. And I've only been on AstaFX for 2 months now. Can't wait to see the long-term effect. I look forward to taking AstaFX every morning for my afternoon workouts. I'll be taking this product for a long time. Here's Dee Dee. She's a female, age 45 to 54. She lives in Laurel Park, North Carolina. She writes this, quote, I've been using AstaFX for a month now. I can see the difference in my energy level. I now have more energy, feel better since taking this product. I can actually see a difference in my skin as well. I'm a smoker who has smoking lines around my mouth, but the lines have diminished about 50%. Overall, I am so thrilled with my energy level. I love this product. Just a couple of samples from the real people who have responded on Purity's website. And Sherry, I'm looking at the list of patents again on this astaxanthin compound. This is where the science, the research backs up what we're talking about. This is just flat out amazing. And now, Sherry, a lot of people out there are going to think what I'm going to say here sounds a little bit odd. But you said before the show, this supplement may even help people drive a car better. or use the computer more comfortably. I mean, come on, how does this happen?
1: It does sound funny, but AstFX may actually help in these areas too, and here's why. One of the interesting things about Astaxanthin

0: then is that it's a relative of vitamin A. And we know that vitamin A is good for eyes, good for vision. Astaxanthin is too. Astaxanthin has actually been shown to fight oxidation in eye tissue. Scientists did a study where they found a 46% improvement in a measurement called depth perception. Now, depth perception, that's our ability to determine distances between objects, or basically to see in three dimensions. And researchers, they studied a handball team, specifically looking at how quickly they could change focus. Mm-hmm. And guess what? The handball team that was supplementing with astaxanthin, they were able to improve their accuracy and improve their performance in the depth perception test. Other research has also shown that astaxanthin helps reduce eye fatigue. And, you know, when you're on a computer, that's a big deal. Everyone's on computers these days and for long periods of time, and it's hard on our eyes. And we know that if you're driving a car and it's late at night and your reaction time is slow, that's not good. Astaxanthin actually helps the eyes focus and refocus. Dr. Hecht, PhD, one of the leading researchers at Astareal, says that the product actually helps your eyes be more resilient. You see better with it. Your eyes are healthier. I mean, who doesn't love those benefits?
1: Again, we're talking with pharmacist and health author Sherry Tarkos about our free bottle offer from Purity Products, talking about AstaFX. So much ground to cover. Sherry, I want to get back to the skin benefits and this issue of wrinkle reduction. Not as a cream or as a lotion, but as a capsule. You take it orally. This patent also covers this. You say this ingredient is proven to reduce wrinkles, and not just by a little. We're talking a dramatic amount. What's going on with this?
0: Yeah, I know. It's fascinating. A huge benefit. People want to look younger. I know I do. And I've noticed significant benefits since I've started taking it. But it's the science here that really shines. The whole concept of taking oral supplements to improve skin health. Relatively new concept here in North America, but in Japan, this is mainstream. Astaxanthin is already one of, if not the most successful ingredients in a new class of products called cosmeceuticals, or supplements that you take orally to enhance the cosmetic appearance of your skin. So listen to this. In one study, they gave 4 milligrams of astaxanthin, which, by the way, is the actual amount you get in Purity's AstaFX, and the skin benefits were dramatic. Within 6 weeks, every single person in the treatment group, 100% of participants in the study, reported that their skin had improved significantly. Everybody got results. Fine lines, hydration, elasticity, all improved. Listen to this. The participants experienced about 50% improvement in dryness, moisture, roughness, elasticity, fine lines, wrinkles, even age spots were significantly diminished. And this is literally in line with the best, the highest quality, and the most expensive topical products, the lotions and potions that we put on our skin. And again, AstaFX, it's exclusive to Purity Products.
1: 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Now, Sherry, for people who are just tuning in, one of the many highlights we covered earlier on today's program is just how revolutionary this special Purity Astaxanthin is for redefining aging skin. And astaxanthin works its magic inside the body in areas like endurance, stamina, energy. These are so many of the inside-out benefits that people will feel. And in fact, what will they feel when they start taking AstaFX?
0: So the reason you need to give this a try is because the benefits are real. The science is very compelling. Over 60 clinical studies and patents. I mean, the product is impressive and it really works. This is a product where you will actually

0: see and feel the benefits after taking it a month or so. The cosmetic benefits for your skin, we just mentioned a minute ago, really incredible. I've been taking it myself, and I see a huge difference. Others have noticed, too. People are always saying to me, you know, what do you use on your skin? What are you taking? And, you know, I tell people what you put into your body is just as important, if not more so, than what you apply to your skin. And think about the vision benefits, really unmatched by any other nutrient or supplement out there. It targets tired eyes, eye strain, and it helps improve eye focus and depth perception. It's great for circulation, energy, muscle strength, and endurance. You can literally boost your strength. As we age, this is crucial. It helps you enjoy life and stay in the game. Mm-hmm. And it can even help with recovery after exercise. Next, astaxanthin has the ability to fight fatigue and support mitochondrial function. So that means cellular energy and ATP support.
1: Now, Sherry, just a few moments left before we wrap up the program. I want to take a quick step back for a moment. I know we have this great free bottle offer today. We're talking AstaFX from Purity Products, and we'll get to that offer as we wrap up the program. Free bottle of AstaFX for all of our listeners. Again, it promotes healthy vision, skin, muscle, fights wrinkles like no other. And most of us have just never heard about all of this until today. So tell our listeners again how astaxanthin compares to other antioxidants or phytonutrients that are out there on the market right now, because this is truly unique, isn't it?
0: Well, you know, from an antioxidant perspective, the healthy aging perspective, astaxanthin is up to 6,000 times more potent than vitamin C in its singlet oxygen-quenching capacity. That should be enough to get everybody excited. There's really, you know, something in this for everybody. With AstaFX from Purity here, you get to see the amazing power of astaxanthin for yourself. It's the king of the carotenoids, and very few people are aware of its benefits, and I think millions are missing out on it because they just aren't aware of this incredible evidence-based nutraceutical.
1: And I know it may sound too good to be true for some people, Sherry. What do you say to any skeptics saying, come on, does it really do all of this?
0: Well, I'm a pharmacist, and in my training as a pharmacist, I'm trained to look at the science and to see what the science says. And the science on astaxanthin is very clear, backed by over 60 clinical studies, and many of these studies are accessible on PubMed, so you can check them out yourself. But the key takeaway is this. The benefits are real, the cosmetic benefits, the endurance benefits, the strength benefits, the vision benefits. Circulation, cardio, the product really works. I mean, the science is so strong. I see the difference in how it makes my skin look and how I feel. I feel stronger, healthier, and I encourage folks to give this a try. With this free bottle offer from Purity, there's nothing to lose and so much to gain.
1: Such great information, wonderful show, and always good to talk with you, Sherry. Thank you so much for joining us today.
0: Thank you.
1: Sherry Torkos, who's an author, she's a practicing pharmacist. 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
5: Crews continue monitoring a potentially explosive chemical incident at a Garden Grove aerospace facility that has forced roughly 50,000 industrial chemicals overheated and began venting vapors. Crews have been working around the clock to cool the tank, but the two possibilities of either the tank exploding and sending dangerous chemicals in the air or rupturing and leaking several thousand gallons of chemicals into the ground still remain. A shelter-in-place order was issued in Southgate as Los Angeles County firefighters fought a large two-alarm industrial fire. Residents have been told to stay indoors and keep doors and windows closed. Those are the headlines. I'm Sharon Reardon.
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6: Hello and welcome to Purity Products Radio. I'm Jason Kam, and we have a very important show on a very sensitive health topic planned for you today. But let me begin by asking you three very key questions. First, are you or someone you love dealing with a weak or leaky bladder? Does the urge to go to the bathroom sometimes wake you at night? And lastly, does a leaky bladder keep you from doing the things that you love to do? Well, if you or maybe a family member answered yes to any of these questions, then you will want to hear about Purity Products' patented, clinically tested, evidence-based nutritional supplement for helping to strengthen your bladder and reduce the urge to frequently rush to the bathroom. It is a huge breakthrough. Here to tell us all about it is Sherry Torkos. Sherry is a pharmacist and longtime nutritional advisor to Purity Products. She's also written 18 books, including books on natural medicine, women's health, men's health, and a whole variety of nutritional issues. Sherry, welcome to Purity Health Radio.
7: Hey there, Jason. Yeah, so thanks so much for having me on the program. And this is such an important issue. Bladder leakage, bladder weakness, this is a very common issue. Yeah. In fact, according to the statistics, over 33 million Americans suffer with a weak or leaky bladder. People get frustrated with the lack of control, that urgency to run to the bathroom, the sleepless nights, and then also the embarrassment that can come with bladder leakage. You know, if you have an accident or you're out and you can't get to the bathroom in time. And you know, I'll say as a pharmacist and one who has talked to many, many patients about this, I know it's a sensitive topic because people will approach me in the aisles of the pharmacy and, you know, they're discreetly trying to ask for advice and guidance. Yeah. and some options. And men and women both deal with bladder issues. I think that people often assume that if a woman has urinary issues, it's because of her bladder. But if a man has urinary issues, you know, the assumption is it's prostate related. Both men and women can have bladder leakage issues, especially as they get older. People will often turn to the adult undergarments, the pads. I mean, in some pharmacies, there's a whole aisle devoted to these products. There's big money in this area. And if you have a leakage issue, then the pads and the adult undergarments, they do help to absorb, you know, the moisture, maybe a bit of the odor. But it's not a solution, right? It's not a solution for a weak and leaky bladder. It's just a tool for dealing with it when it happens. And right. there's also Kegel exercises. You know, women will be familiar with what these are because when you're trying to tighten up after childbirth, it's a specific type of exercise you do, and it strengthens the pelvic muscles, the bladder wall. But these types of exercises, they can be hard to do, especially if you're older or if you have arthritis, mobility issues. Getting up and down off the floor can be a little tricky trying to do some of these exercises.
6: Yep.
7: And there's also medications that can be prescribed. Medications to help with controlling the urgency and the frequency and all of that. You know, if you're dealing with a bladder leakage issue, then you know.

0: know what it's like when you miss out on social events, even simple things like going to the grocery store, getting together with friends, or going to a concert or an event. It can cause worry. You know, you're worried about going out, worried about having an accident. And, you know, there's other issues too, and we'll talk about it a little bit more later on in the show. But the fact is that when you have that sporadic bladder leakage, it can cause disturbances in your sleep to the point where some people that have a weak bladder or an overactive urge to urinate during the night, sometimes they're being woken up at night. Maybe lucky if they get a couple hours sleep at a time. And this can be really distressing. The medical term for this, nighttime waking to go to the bathroom, it's called nocturia. And it can honestly just wear people right out, make you really exhausted.
1: Yeah, I can imagine sleep disruption really one of the biggest issues people are going to have when they are dealing with these occasional bladder issues. So many implications here in our quality of life, like you say. But I want to get into the product here that Purity Products has. It's called My Bladder. The ingredient in this is an absolute game changer for anyone dealing with these bladder control issues. Sherry, this has been 20 years in the making, 24 patents, 14 clinical trials, 7 international awards. So why don't I let you introduce our audience to this new product we have here?
0: Yeah, sure. You know, I was really excited when I found out about this product as well, because I know so many people that struggle with bladder control issues, weak bladder, and they're desperate for something that is going to make a difference. And My Bladder really is a breakthrough for bladder health because, as you mentioned, it's clinically studied. It's not a drug. It's a plant-based formula. And it does 3 very important things for your bladder. First, it can strengthen and tone the bladder. It can reduce the urge to go to the bathroom, especially at the night. Wow. And then the third thing is that it also helps your brain and your bladder talk to each other more efficiently, more effectively, so that they don't get their wires crossed and send you to the bathroom when you actually don't need to go.
1: And it's so fascinating, that third point you just brought up about how the bladder and brain, you know, talk to each other. From what I understand, sometimes the brain and bladder sort of send each other false signals. But what this product can do is help improve this communication, right?
0: Yeah, it's fascinating. It really is. It's extraordinary. As a pharmacist, I'll tell you, Jason, I'm always looking to see what's new, what's innovative when it comes to dietary supplements and in health. And when I came across the clinical studies, I reviewed the research on My Bladder, I was really impressed because not only is this, you know, provide meaningful results, significant improvements in the issues that people with bladder leakage face, but listen to this. The studies show as well that the satisfaction rate for people that are taking My Bladder is 84%. So 84% wow. of people are satisfied. I mean, we don't see that very often in clinical trials for supplements or anything for that matter. So, you know, what we're hearing, the feedback from people saying that this product has really transformed their lives, allowing them to go out and do things they couldn't do before when their bladder leakage issue was controlling their lives. So listen to these results. And this comes from a peer-reviewed study that was published in the journal Biomed Central Complementary Medicine and Therapy. Okay, so people who took My Bladder in this study enjoyed a 60% reduction in urinary urgency. 60% reduction. So that's the need to go to the bathroom. So we have a 60% reduction in this urinary urgency. Right. And that can happen. This urgency can happen either because the bladder walls are weak or because the bladder and brain, again, are sending the wrong signals. So 60% reduction there is huge. And then there were other studies on the My Bladder formula that showed a 75% of users were able to reduce the number of undergarment pads, underwear pads that they were using, some down to just 1 a day. Yeah. So that's huge cost savings. And it also makes life a little easier, right? Cuts down on the inconvenience that comes with constantly having to change pads and the undergarments. And another really exciting result that has come from the research is that there was an average 50% reduction in nighttime waking to go to the bathroom. So My Bladder users were finally able to get the rest they needed. There's 2 things that are happening here. So the primary issue is that the bladder just gets weaker

0: over time. And this is true for both men and women. But what happens is that just like any muscle in our body, the bladder muscle does deteriorate and weaken with age. And also if a man has, say, prostate issues, that can press down on the bladder, which weakens the bladder muscles even further. And for women who've been blessed to have children, being pregnant and giving birth, that can weaken the bladder, sometimes a little, sometimes a lot. So women, I hear this a lot from women that have had children, and it's you know, they're excited about the baby. But of course, the downside is sometimes it's hard on the bladder. But the good news is that My Bladder can help to strengthen and tone the bladder, and it works for both men and women. The other issue has to do with the nervous system. So we touched on this a little bit earlier when we're talking about signaling. So there's a nerve called the pudendal nerve, and it runs from your pelvic region to your spine, and your brain and bladder communicate along these connections, and they tell each other how your bladder feels, whether it feels empty or full. It also sends a signal conveying how much pressure you feel on the bladder as well. So when you need to empty your bladder. So what happens is that the weakened bladder, it sends the wrong signals up and down this nerve, and it kind of fools your brain into thinking you need to go to the bathroom, even though you don't. So this is why some people, they feel or they sense that they have the urge to go to the bathroom, and then they sit down, or if you're a guy, stand up, and you're trying to pee, but you really don't have to, and there's only a little bit that comes out.
1: Yeah.
0: So the good news is that My Bladder does help with this. It can help the brain and the bladder get on the same page.
1: That's right. Very well said. So basically, the underlying issues here are, one, a physical weakness in the walls of the bladder, and secondly, this communication issue you've described between the brain and the bladder. My Bladder, this new formula from Purity Products, shown to address both. It strengthens the bladder, and it sort of gets your brain and bladder communicating better, sending the right signal. And remember, at the top of the show, we started with those three important questions. One, are you or someone you love dealing with a weak or leaky bladder? Two, does the occasional uncontrollable urge to go to the bathroom wake you up at night and, you know, mess up your sleep? And thirdly, does a leaky bladder sometimes keep you from doing the things that you love to do? And if you have answered yes to any of these questions, then I am telling you that My Bladder is the ultimate solution for you.
2: There is no other dietary supplement on the market that's even close to this. Over 8 out of 10 people who use this report that they get the benefits. We are going to prove this to you. If you are dealing with these bladder issues, you simply must try a bottle of My Bladder. If you're one of the first 1,000 callers from this weekend's radio show, we're going to send you out a full 1 month supply of My Bladder for just $9.95. It's less than 10 bucks. 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I'm going to give that number out again a little bit later on in the show, but we've got a lot of ground to cover. We are talking with Sherry Torkos, pharmacist and longtime advisor to Purity Products. And Sherry, as we move along here in this important discussion about our new and innovative way to help people deal with that occasional bladder weakness with urine leaking and with an overactive urge to urinate, why don't I hand it back to you? And maybe, you know, for people just tuning in, could you give us a quick recap here?
0: Yeah, sure. So we know from the statistics that about 33 million Americans deal with bladder leakage. And I can tell you as a pharmacist,

0: And I've been practicing over 30 years. I've talked to so many men and women who are trying to manage this issue. So if you're listening or you have a family member that you think of that is dealing with this issue, know that they're not alone. There is help available. Occasional bladder leakage. I know that this is a distressing and embarrassing issue. It affects your quality of life. And sometimes people feel isolated. They're afraid to leave their home because they don't want to be away from the bathroom or have an embarrassing accident. So, you know, I completely empathize. It's a tough issue. But the good news here is that Purity Products, with this product, this My Bladder, it can offer dramatic benefits to help strengthen the bladder, cut down the urgency to urinate, and help people reclaim their lives. There are 14 clinical studies backing the benefits of this product. With impressive results, we're talking about a 60% reduction in urinary urgency. That's the need to rush to the bathroom. Then there's the fact that 75% of people using My Bladder were able to reduce the number of underwear pads and undergarments they use, some people down to just one per day.
1: A lot of people are going to be skeptical about this, and I totally understand it. So many people trying to manage this issue. This is a great solution, a plant-based option that has been shown to deliver really meaningful results. It's going to help people save a lot of time, a lot of money, and a lot of hassles. And again, what I love is 50% reduction in nighttime waking to use the bathroom. So less nighttime waking, better quality of sleep. Now, this isn't a sleep aid, but wow.
0: Yeah, exactly. Yeah, definitely. My Bladder is not going to knock people out. This is not a sleep aid. But the reality is that people actually should be able to get more sleep, better quality sleep, because they're not being interrupted by their bladder to go to the bathroom. I mean, I know how hard it is myself. If I wake up to go to the bathroom in the night, it's sometimes hard to get back to sleep. And if you're waking up 2, 3, 4 times a night, that can really do a number on your sleep.
1: Yeah, even if you could reduce it by just a little bit, it could be a dramatic improvement overall.
0: We are getting incredible feedback from real customers. These are real people that are taking the product, they're taking My Bladder, and they're getting incredible results. In fact, I was talking with a friend recently about his mother's bladder issues, and he gave me the okay to share this story here with you today. Mm-hmm. So his mother's name is Helen, and Helen had been dealing with bladder leakage issues for a long time. So her bladder was really getting in the way of her life. She wasn't going out playing bingo and doing the things that she loved because she was afraid of having an accident.
1: Right.
0: She was, you know, there is a happy ending because her son bought her a bottle of My Bladder. And after just 2 weeks using My Bladder, Helen found that she was sleeping for 4 hours at a time before having to get up to use the bathroom. So that was a dramatic improvement. Now, again, this isn't going to make people drowsy or it doesn't put you to sleep. It just makes your bladder stronger and improves the communication so that she didn't have that sudden urgency and the need to urinate that was waking her up at night. So the other big plus is that it significantly cut down on the number of pads and the undergarments that she was using.
1: No, this is great. Less urgency, less leakage, less nighttime waking, which is so huge. And as an extra perk, you're saving a lot of money too.
0: Yeah, yeah, exactly. And Helen also shared that she was so excited because she was able to return to the activities that she enjoyed before her weak bladder was getting in the way of her life. So she was able to go out with confidence, to go shopping, to be out with family and friends at events and do activities. And she said she's even playing bingo again. And that was one of her favorite things to do. But before she was taking My Bladder, she had stopped going to bingo because with the bladder urgency, she would just have to get up and run to the bathroom all the time. And it was just really frustrating. So she's just an incredibly happy and satisfied customer, one of many that we have.
1: Now we have this evidence-based solution, something that really works, something that has all the patents and the technologies, 7 international awards over the last 20 years or so since they developed this. We are bringing it to the market here in America under the My Bladder brand. We're very excited about it. We certainly did the homework here. We know My Bladder will work for you. So Sherry, we are almost out of time. And yet, like we said, 84% of people that use this formula say it works, report the benefits. It's going to cut the urge to urinate so people can really get their

0: life back. And I know there are a lot of folks out there that can relate to wanting to cut down on using, you know, frankly, adult undergarments, people who want to be able to travel or just go out for dinner or visit with friends without, you know, having to keep an eye on where the nearest bathroom is.
1: Yeah, people with bladder leakage, they're always, you know, mapping the fastest route to a bathroom, knowing where, you know, they're going to have to sit to be close to the bathroom at an event. It can be hard. It can affect your quality of life. It can cause anxiety and worry and stress. And we want people to get their lives back, to enjoy quality of life and to feel confident and comfortable and not have to deal with all of these issues. So I think, you know, nobody wants to live like that, right?
0: Yeah. And again, as we're running out of time, this My Bladder product, 20 years of R&D, globally 24 patents, 14 clinical trials, including 4 peer-reviewed publications, double-blind research. This really is remarkable. But as we only have a couple of minutes here, Sherry, why don't you give us the bottom line on why people who are dealing with bladder leakage issues, this bladder control issue, why should they put this My Bladder to the test?
1: Okay, so the takeaway here, Jason, is that My Bladder is an innovative and an effective solution for bladder leakage. So we're talking about a formula that is award-winning. It's a patented blend of botanicals that works to improve bladder muscle tone, to strengthen the bladder, to reduce the urge to urinate, and it can even return people to the average number of bathroom trips they had in their younger years. So there are numerous clinical studies here. We're talking about solid science, and of course, we have lots of testimonials by real-life users like Helen and John, who we talked about earlier. These are people that experienced dramatic, life-changing results using this formula. And keep in mind, the people that are taking My Bladder, they notice benefits in as little as 2 weeks, and it does build over time. So at 8 weeks, 84% of users are feeling very satisfied at 8 weeks. So just think about this. If you're experiencing bladder leakage and it's affecting your quality of life, you can improve your situation in as little as 2 weeks. Less leakage, less urgency, a better night's sleep. So I think those are some meaningful benefits. This is an easy to take product. It's just 2 small capsules a day. And as a pharmacist and someone who has looked at the science, the studies, I have a lot of confidence in this product. I know people who try My Bladder will be satisfied because it can really help them get their lives back, their freedom back.
0: Sherry, I've got to give out that 800 number. We are out of time. Thank you so much for being here with me today. I really, really appreciate it.
1: My pleasure. Thanks for having me.
0: Okay. Well, if you are one of the millions of people or maybe a loved one are dealing with a weak or leaky bladder, if you're dealing with all of the issues associated with not getting a good night's sleep 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

0: A common sense Republican running for Congress in a seat once held by Adam Schiff?
1: Yes. Hi, I'm Scott Allen Myers. So many people have thought about leaving California, but I'm staying. I'm staying to fight back against the crushing costs, the tax burdens, and the outrageous social agendas. I believe our communities deserve leadership that puts families, safety, and common sense first.
0: Protecting our homes, our taxes, our safety, and our children? You've got my vote.
1: I'm Scott Allen Myers, and I approve of this message. Paid for by Scott Allen Myers for Congress.
2: 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Coming to the Canyon in Agora Hills, Billy Bob Thornton and the Boxmasters, Australia's Thunder from Down Under, Matthew and Gunnar Nelson, Orianthe, Ambrosia, Pancho Sanchez, Young Dubliners, Thelma Houston, and more. 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
1: Protecting our homes, our taxes, our safety, and our children? You've got my vote.
0: I'm Scott Allen Myers, and I approve of this message. Paid for by Scott Allen Myers for Congress.
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8: KABC. A shelter-in-place order has been issued as crews with the Los Angeles County Fire Department battle a large two-alarm fire in an industrial building in Southgate today. Fire was first reported around 2 this afternoon. And the latest on that chemical tank in Orange County, which is in danger of exploding, more from Jason Nathanson.
9: Late Saturday night into Sunday morning, firefighters went on a dangerous mission to lay eyes on the tank.
10: What they found was a potential crack in the tank, which could potentially be relieving some of the pressure in there.
9: TJ McGovern is the interim fire chief for the Orange County Fire Authority. He says they're analyzing this new information and trying to figure out the next steps. He also thanked the 50,000 or so people who evacuated, many staying in shelters.
10: We know you're out of your homes. We want to get you back, but we cannot do that until it's deemed safe.
8: And California Governor Gavin Newsom now asking President Trump to issue an emergency declaration. Those are the headlines. I'm Sharon Reardon.
11: KABC Dependable Traffic, now.
12: Long Beach 405 southbound off-ramp to Atlantic Avenue. A motorcycle crash is on the ramp. Unclear whether or not there's any backed up traffic or if the rider is down. Exposition Park, BMO Stadium, the Los Angeles FC versus the Seattle Sounders started at 6:15. Expect heavy traffic in the area as soccer fans head to the match. And on the Grapevine at the 5 northbound before Grapevine Road, a semi is on fire. That right lane is closed.
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5: Okay, so I'm sure you've seen all the reports that birth rates are down across the world. It's just incredible. A Financial Times study actually looked at 195 different countries. And what they found is that country after country, the birth rates just started falling right after the smartphone arrived. That's right. No matter the culture, no matter the economy. Now, the younger the age group, the steeper the dip. And the U.S. and U.K. data shows that the decline hit fastest in areas that got 4G first. Oh my gosh. So yeah, smartphones ate the stork. So apparently spending all day on your phone really is the world's most effective birth control. And on that happy note, ladies and gentlemen, welcome to this. It's the nation's largest, best, award-winning show about all things digital. 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And just a reminder that you can find us on over 430 top stations from coast to coast. 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And you can also get The Kim Komando Show as a podcast, wherever you get your podcasts. Oh, and this is so fabulous. If you haven't already checked out our YouTube channel, go to youtube.com/Kim Komando. And that's where you can actually see us do the show, go behind the scenes. We've got a lot of shorts and great stuff like that. A lot of tips, too. Again, that's youtube.com/Kim Komando. And when you're there, make sure that you go ahead and subscribe to the channel. Leave some comments, a thumbs up, because that helps us. This is a secret. This helps us work the algorithm, because the more comments we get, the more thumbs up. That's when YouTube's great computers say, oh, we should show more people The Kim Komando Show. Hey, now, in case you're wondering, where is Andrew? Well, he called in sick today, so he'll be back next week, of course. And now, you know the drill, is that the Komando hotline's open right now, and you can reach us by dialing 1-844. That's Komando with a K, of course. And if you're more the type where you don't want to sit on hold, because some people actually sit on hold for hours, is that you can schedule a time to speak with me right here on the show by heading to the official homepage of The Kim Komando Show. That's with a K, of course, Komando.com. And there's a link in the upper right-hand corner that says Ask Kim. And I'd like to thank Consumer Cellular for helping to make this show possible. 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

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Now, every single day in my life, let me tell you something I do. I just go to so many different websites. I read white papers. I talk to industry insiders. And I actually have some friends who are hackers, and they let me know what's going on so that this way I can make sure I know exactly what's happening in the tech world. And then I can have this transference of intellect and knowledge and fun directly from my beautiful brain to yours. And here are some things that you need to know about. And we're going to start with Meta. Like so many different companies out there, is that they had some massive layoffs this past week. And of course, they are blaming artificial intelligence. They actually laid off 8,000 people. Think about that. 8,000 families affected. And then in the same breath, this is why I'm talking about, not because of the layoffs, they announced that it's capturing keystrokes from their surviving employees. Why to train artificial intelligence? Yeah. You're understanding this correctly. They fired 8,000, and then they told everyone still there, anything that you do on your computer, anything that you do for us, is that AI is going to be capturing it and then learning from you so that this way it can become its own AI agent. It's going to replace you. And there's a company called Blind. I don't know if you've ever heard about this. It's an anonymous workplace review app. And they said this past week that the culture scores on Meta dropped by almost 40%. Okay, that's not really shocking when you consider everything's going on. I mean, you know, this is a strategy. Now, Meta is the first company who has actually come out and said this firsthand. I mean, they're pulling off the Band-Aid. Okay, they're laying off everybody. And then the people that are there, they're trying to figure out exactly what they're doing so that this way they can have what? AI replace them. All right, moving on to number two. Let's talk about cryptocurrency, because so many of you are confused about what's going on with crypto. And of course, anytime I write about crypto, I get so many different questions. But this is a stat that really surprised me, is that one in four Americans are actually trading and buying and selling cryptocurrency right now. 42% are women. And meanwhile, the Senate Banking Committee, they approved something called the Clarity Act. I don't know if you heard about this. It's a major stablecoin regulation that would really make cryptocurrency behave more like real money. And things are going official very, very quickly. Now, you know crypto is mainstream when Congress actually knows what it is, which reminds me, I was speaking with my little nephew. His name's Owen. And he asked me, you know, Kim, where is money now? I mean, where is money? How do I see money? Because when you think about it, a young child, like Owen is 6 years old, he doesn't really need money. He doesn't use money. He doesn't see his parents like give him quarters or dollar bills or anything like that. Meanwhile, let's talk about cryptocurrency and kids. A college student changed his crypto wallet password while he was high one night. Yes, you heard me right. And here's the thing, is that if you have cryptocurrency, you actually need to remember the password, because it's not like you can just do like, oh, password reset. Yes, that's a fire hydrant. No, it does not work that way. So he forgot it, and he had a stash of 5 Bitcoin, and it grew from $1,250 to $400,000. After 11 years of trying to crack this password himself, he turned to Claude, which worked through thousands and thousands of possible combinations based on his memory fragments. And it analyzed his old college computer files. And it actually found the right wallet backup. And then, boom, that $400,000 was his. He reportedly wept. That's fair. ChatGPT, this is really interesting, wants to become the nosy accountant inside your checking account. They've done a deal with a company called
Plaid. And that is the account and the app that will connect your banking app, for example, to another app, maybe something like Zelle or

Venmo. And so what it's going to be doing is tracking your paychecks, your debts, your medical copays, every regrettable Target run, so that this way you can exactly see where all your money's going. I mean, this is really funny. I mean, it's going to be like your tiny little AI accountant courtroom in there. Like, did you really need to go to Costco for one thing and end up with 500? And you know, here on the Kim Komando Show, we don't get political. We don't. But I do need to talk to you about the White House app. Now, before you even think of going and leaving me a comment or a note on the website or a DM anywhere saying, oh, Kim Komando, you're a Trumper. Kim Komando, you hate Trump. I mean, oh, my God. It just goes both ways. Is that we need to talk about the White House official app that was released in March. It turns out that there's some spicy plumbing on the inside. The app sends precise, allegedly, GPS location data every 4.5 minutes to a third-party advertising company. It routes 77% of its network traffic to outside companies. It loads code from a GitHub developer who could change what runs on your phones. Now, the administration has responded, and this is all the Android side, by the way, not the Apple app. If you don't have the Android app installed, I probably recommend that you keep it that way. And this is big news. Let me tell you, I've already been on the phone with my Morgan Stanley folks saying, I don't know how you guys and gals can pull this off, but we need to be part of the SpaceX IPO. And the ticker symbol is going to be on NASDAQ, SPCX. SPCX. Now, Alibaba has the old IPO record. Back in 2014, they raised $21.5 billion. And I remember that. Everybody was just like, oh, my God, where did this company come from? And oh, this is an amazing amount of money. Well, now it looks like a garage sale receipt. Elon Musk rocket company is going to raise $75 billion at a $1.25 trillion valuation. Oh, my gosh. Now, let's look at the numbers. SpaceX lost $4.9 billion last year. Okay. I know there were some trades and some things going on the inside. Bottom line, that's 4.9. I couldn't imagine. I wouldn't be able to sleep. I'm just telling you right now. If I lost $4.9 billion, I'd be like, we need to go. We need to do something. Starlink X and XAI are now one financial lasagna. The crazy part is that Elon Musk's net worth may cross $1 trillion because he has a 42.5% equity stake. He has almost 84% of the voting power. Wow. You know, what does Musk call his ex from space? You know what? SpaceX. Thank you. Meanwhile, this is really fascinating to me, what people can come up with. You know, if given enough time, effort, energy, and imagination, a Canadian couple tried an experiment. Here's the question. Could Tesla's full self-driving subscription pay for itself delivering Uber Eats? Okay, you have a Tesla, full self-driving, okay? Can it actually make you some money? Well, they drove for 2 hours and they made $17.60. Okay, the self-driving mode, or FSD, it had some problems. It ignored GPS instructions. It veered off course. It hit a few potholes. So the humans did have to take over. To break even on the $99 a month fee, the couple needed to do this roughly 6 more times a month, assuming the car cooperates. And that's the problem. I mean, I know. So I'm going to tell you about my Tesla, and then I know you're going to be sitting there going like, oh, Kim, you don't like your Tesla, and stop talking about it. I had my Tesla for about 3 weeks. Oh, my gosh. I thought I was going to die in that thing. Plus, I didn't really like the workmanship. And that way, the doors didn't quite close the right way. But, you know, on the positive note is that it did have holiday mode, and then it would create all this, like, Christmas energy. And it did fart. Yeah, it did have farting sounds. Full self-driving mode. I think it stands for, instead of FSD, full self-disappointing mode. 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
How much would you lose? It happens every single day, and it's just completely preventable. That's why I use and recommend Carbonite. 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

0: 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All right, let me tell you what's coming up. Oh, my gosh. There's a specific prompt that you're going to be doing using your favorite AI chatbot. And when you do, you're going to be like, I am floored. I am astounded. And it gives you something on a scale of 1 to 10. And I tell you, right now, I only got about I'm not going to tell you what my number is. You're just going to have to wait for that. And, of course, we just have the best callers ever here on the Kim Komando Show. You want to get outside, take the hike, keep up with the people you love, move through your day without thinking twice about it. 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
5: A common sense Republican running for Congress in a seat once held by Adam Schiff?
6: 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Hi, I'm Scott Allen Myers. 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
6: I'm Scott Allen Myers, and I approve of this message. 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

0: 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You're going to love it. Again, that's GetKim.com. All right, when I saw this video, I was astounded. I just kind of sit there and went, what is going on with this? And I'm not the only one who saw this video. 7.3 million folks, that we just stopped scrolling. You had total strangers on the highway in real time. They activated their hazard lights. They started forming a rolling roadblock, and one per lane, and nobody honked, nobody sped around, all because a car was veering in a lane and out of a lane. And joining us right now to talk about it is Renee and Johanna. Hello there. Thanks for being here with us. Gosh, so this was Mother's Day, and you were just out for a ride, right?
1: Well, I was actually supposed to be heading to Mother's Day.
0: Oh, okay. All right.
1: And out with my family, and I encountered the vehicle swerving. I was like, okay, something's wrong. So I put on my hazards and I called 911.
0: What was your speed?
1: They were going 35 miles an hour.
0: Okay, on a freeway.
1: On the freeway.
0: Okay, so now, so all three of you are keeping this car as almost a roadblock, so nobody else would be in harm's way. So how long were you driving like that?
1: All three of us? I don't know. Renee, how long were you filming?
2: When I pulled up, and I was behind that whole barricade for about 6 minutes, so I can at least say that they were doing it for longer than 6 minutes. And so I actually videoed, like, two short videos that I videoed it because I was like, nobody's going to believe if this guy hit somebody.
0: Now, what I thought was interesting when I was looking at, ladies, at the stats for this video, is that I've heard that TikTok, you have 7.3 million views, and everybody loves what's going on.
2: It's almost at 8 million.
0: Oh, is it? Wow.
3: Oh, my gosh.
0: That's amazing.
2: And then on Instagram, it's at another 3.5 million.
0: And then the comments that you're getting on Instagram are totally different than what you're getting on TikTok. Talk to me about that.
2: So posting on TikTok was for a lot of comments, and they go back and forth with each other. But there are a lot of comments about medical emergencies and not just assuming the person is drunk and, you know, they were very concerned. So on TikTok, there's a lot of concern on that. And then a lot of arguing about, oh, you know, you should have just let us go past. But there were a lot more people on TikTok saying, no, like, it's a good thing. And when I decided to post it, I posted it because it was just like a feel-good moment for me. Like, everything that's going on in our country, there are three complete strangers that were willing to protect the rest of the drivers from one driver. I remember seeing that someone said, oh, but it's very different how people respond between TikTok and Instagram on another post. And I said, well, you know what? I'm a scientist at heart. Let me run that investigation. And sure enough, I posted it on Instagram, and immediately it was crazy. It was like, yeah, that car probably has lane assist. And I'm like, that's not lane assist. But they were going back and forth, and you guys are idiots. You don't know when a car is a self-driving. I'm like, whoa, just a lot more attacking of each other.
0: Yeah, right? You have two different platforms, and the response is 100% different. Now, this person was having a medical emergency, is that correct?
2: We do not think so. Yeah, Tierra and I both were able to get a good look at the driver. He was not slumped over. Eyes were open. Hands on the wheel.
0: It sounds like he didn't even have a clue that this was even going on. He must know actually right now that this is going on because of all the videos that have been going on. Well, ladies, thank you for joining us and telling us your story. It's just crazy when you start thinking about it. Lucky he's okay. 52% off at nordpass.com/Kim. That's nordpass.com/Kim.
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3: The Orange County Fire Authority now says the internal temperature of the unstable chemical tank at GKN Aerospace in Garden Grove is over 100 degrees. The good news, if there's any, appears to be a crack in the tank, which firefighters observed that may be allowing pressure to be slowly released. Officials say some of Southern California's most popular attractions are not under threat. Disneyland, Knott's Berry Farm, and Angel Stadium are just miles from the facility and are located outside of the evacuation zone. Disneyland and Knott's Berry Farm officials say the parks are open. And California state parks are now asking evacuees not to go to state beaches to stay overnight. They put that statement in a post on social media. Approximately 50,000 people have been forced from their homes. The six Red Cross shelters for evacuees in Orange County are full or near capacity. Those are the headlines. I'm Sharon Reardon.
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0: 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Hey, before we go back to all of your phone calls, we have some AI tips to share. Let's talk about your car, because a lot of people don't realize that your car is really just a roving computer with a big old database. And inside has your contacts, your text, your garage code, that address that you typed in a few months ago. It's all in there. And when you sell your car, you trade it in, or this is really important to even know if you have a rental car, is that all that data just stays behind. And the numbers are really wild. 9 out of 10 dealers promise to wipe customer data, and 8 out of 10 used cars still have all this in. So here's what you need to do. Before you turn in the keys for your rental, for a car that you're getting rid of, make sure that you get into the infotainment system. And you got to dig a little deep in there, inside privacies and settings. And you want to look for something that says factory reset. Be sure that you unpair anything that you may have done with Bluetooth. And if you are trading in your car, make sure that you get like a certificate of deletion from the dealer. If they say, oh, you know, like we can't do that, again, that's a big red flag. All right, let's see. Jay in Little Rock, Arkansas, you're up next. Hello there, Jay. Glad to have you with us. What's going on?
1: Well, thank you, Kim. Thank you for answering my call. I'm an avid reader of The Current and of Splash AI. And I think a couple days ago you were talking about people working for various AI platforms. Mm-hmm. And I was just curious, you know, how active is that? You know, I use ChatGPT and Claude primarily.
0: Sure.
1: And I think they're fine. So, I don't have a lot of spare time, and I think it would be kind of fun to, to do some editing.
0: Mm-hmm. Let's talk a little bit about what I was talking about for everybody who may have, would you believe, Jake, not get the newsletters? Oh my gosh. Right. Okay. You are so missing out, everyone. Is that there? It actually started because, as I opened up with the story, is that I have a family friend, and he's one of these guys that I'm sure that you know these people, Jay. You may even be one, because it sounds like you are. Is that he's a very much an overachiever. He graduated from med school with a 4.4. Okay. And he's waiting to see where he will be accepted for his residency. But instead of just sitting around doing nothing, is that he signed up for one of these AI programs where he evaluates medical responses. And he's making $85 an hour. But I think what's so the interesting part of the story that I did not put in the newsletter is that he was doing this so much that the AI bot would come to him and say, Fareem, you have to take a break. You need to go outside. The AI actually made him go outside and take a picture of himself in the sun and came back in order to let him keep working for it. Which I was like, okay. So just like, okay, that should have been your first clue. Like, you should have not been working so much. He said 60 hours a week, but I think it's higher. So what the AI companies are doing is that they're hiring experts.

0: and these are people in the medical field, engineering, construction, HR, you know, really people that are educated. Okay. So you evaluate the answers and you say whether or not it's on track or whether it's wrong. And it's in essence, yes, we are training the bots to replace us.
1: Right.
0: And, it, you know, there are also some AI firms that are hiring big time venture capitalists, people that are buying and selling mergers and acquisitions. I mean, you know, so if you have a type of, if you have a specialty, that's where you can utilize that specialty to make, you know, $85, $100, maybe $150 an hour in your spare time. Yeah. You know, while sitting in the comfort of your chair, if that's what you want.
1: Yeah, yeah. Well, I have the expertise in medical microbiology, so I have a doctorate. And I still teach. I'm an administrator, but I'm kind of a workaholic, too, and an overachiever.
0: well, that's probably why you and I would get along.
1: But I use AI, but I use it cautiously. Mm-hmm. If I'm preparing a lecture, I primarily stay up with the literature. I read journals. You know, I edit a couple of journals. And so I got my finger on the pulse of what's going on. But when I need an immediate answer for something you know, to get some references, I will use AI.
0: But back to the jobs, like for you, that's where you want to look at. You could probably look at some higher end positions, say Google DeepMind, Anthropic, IBM Watson. Yeah, IBM Watson's still around. Epic Systems, Oracle, Cerner, they are also hiring high end medically trained biology people so of course there are the lower end positions. When I say lower end, those are the ones that you're just like analyzing various prompts, okay, and you're just saying whether or not the answer may be correct in a certain on a different level. But if you want to get into like AI ethics, prompt engineering, consultative services to AI, that's where you can go to these places that I listed in the newsletter, like dataannotation.tech. That's one of the big ones. Indeed and ZipRecruiter, they have a lot of jobs. You just want to search for what's called AI trainer. And once you search for AI trainer, then you're going to have all these positions that pop up. But don't forget, like, you know, I mentioned these major corporations. It's that if you're looking for something specific, like you are Jay. I'm going to call you Dr. Jay from now on. Sounds like a rapper. Anyway, Dr. Jay, and if you're looking for one of those, that's where you want to look at some of these companies like Oracle and IBM Watson and DeepMind, as I mentioned. Go to their careers page, and they typically will have them listed there as well. But I'll tell you, it is, you know, I'm just having a ball with AI. And, you know, and I know a lot of people are Freaky Friday about it, and a lot of people are worried it's going to take over our lives. And there is that whole side of it, because unlike, you know, anything else, you really can't unplug it, because it will actually replicate and go on to another place, which is like this whole mind-bending thing that we'll discuss at another time. But, you know, if you really start using AI and you really start having it, you know, help you in a really, as a high-end assistant, it's pretty amazing what you can crank out. The productivity that you have, it's really phenomenal. And if you are not already getting our newsletters, and Jay, thank you for your call today, head over to getkim.com. Once again, that's getkim.com. And then Splash of AI, that's my every Thursday only AI edition. And that's where, if you are trying to get up to date what's going with the AI, you want to stay up to date, that's where you want to get splashofai.com. All right, listen, you know that moment when you stand up, your knees remind you that they're there? Yeah. Or you reach for the top shelf and your shoulder, like, takes the long way around. It starts out with little small instances. Then one day, it's just baked into your routine. Now, good news, you don't have to accept all this as you age. You know, I reached for Improved Life Joint Support, and I'm so glad that I did. You know, most supplements, they just mute the ache. This one goes after the cause. And I will tell you that I've been a runner my entire life. I've done, I don't know how many marathons. You know, for me to get home from work at 6 and do 5 or 6 miles, that's not unusual. And I noticed that my right knee, not my left knee, probably because of the way that I run, my right knee started aching. And when I started taking Improved Life Joint Support, for me, I will tell you personally,

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0: All right, so if you're looking for a fun prompt to try, I plugged in my LinkedIn profile into ChatGPT, and I asked it to score my online exposure on a scale of 1 to 10. And it actually came back and said, you're an 8. So 8 out of 10 would have been okay if this was Yelp. And for privacy, we're talking about a small house fire. You see, AI has time for something that none of us have the time to do. It's going to connect the dots. It's going to look at a photo. It's going to look at a location. It's going to try to see if it can find your home address, your office number, maybe even your personal cell phone number. So here's a prompt that you can use to see how exposed you are online. Just, you know, fire up your favorite AI chatbot, you know, whether it's ChatGPT, Claude, Gemini, Grok, or Perplexity. And here's what you're going to say. Act as a privacy and security expert reviewing my public online footprint. Then tell me my top five privacy risks, the exact post that created each risk, that's important, the 3-minute fix, and then the 1 to 10 digital exposure score with an explanation. And then the single thing that I should change today before anything else. Okay, you want to be direct and skip all the disclaimers, meaning you don't have to be nice to me. Now, that last line is the secret weapon, the one that says skip the disclaimers, because without it, just kind of has to give you that positive sandwich. And, you know, AI loves disclaimers the way that toddlers love asking why. And if you're sitting there saying, ooh, I want to get that prompt again, Kim Komando, oh, you know, I'd like to make things easy for you. Just head over to komando.com. That's K-O-M-A-N-D-O, and you'll see it right there. Alrighty then, still to come, Memorial Day is here, and I did something that I hadn't done in a long time, is that I went looking for my father's draft card, and what I found was really amazing. I'm going to tell you how I did it, and you should too, here on the Kim Komando Show. Just down the road from the Kim Komando Studios outside Phoenix is Glendale Community College. Last week was graduation day. 900 graduates, thousands of proud families and friends in the seats waiting for the big moment. I'm Kim Komando for NetSuite. 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The job market for new grads is already rough, so it's a head-scratcher that Glendale Community College chose an AI system to read the names as students cross the stage. A proud moment, in theory. It went sideways fast, real fast. Some students walked in complete silence. 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Hundreds of names missed or mangled. To the class of 2026, welcome to the AI workforce. Apparently, it couldn't even pronounce your name to get you there. And speaking of AI, make sure that you sign up for my free weekly newsletter. 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

0: 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Let's see, Rocky in St. Louis, Missouri. You're up next. Hi there, Rocky.
1: Well, hello. Nice to hear your voice. Thank you for taking my call.
0: You betcha. So what's going on with you?
1: Well, I've turned into a zombie over the last several years playing a video game, and I've lost all control over when to play, when not to play, how much money I'm willing to spend in order to play, and on and on and on. And it's very, very embarrassing, but also concerning. I've never had control issues like this before.
0: So is it, what kind of game is it?
1: Oh, it's a match three game.
0: Mm-hmm.
1: You want the name of it?
0: Yeah, if you want to. Yeah.
1: Yeah, it's called Royal Match.
0: So is it kind of like a slot machine sort of thing?
1: Not really. It's a pattern recognition game.
0: Mm-hmm.
1: that takes place in a fantasy universe, I guess. It's basically a puzzle game, I think would be the best description.
0: And then how many hours a day are you playing?
1: Oh, well, I started playing it addictedly about 2 years ago, and I haven't been able to retrieve exact information, but it exceeds 80 hours a week.
0: Wow, that's a lot. It's a lot of time.
1: Yeah, I'm addicted. I'm a zombie. Absolutely.
0: What happens when you just can't put it down?
1: Well, anytime I'm awake, and my sleep pattern's probably been disrupted quite a bit because of this.
0: I'm sure. Yeah.
1: But when I'm awake, it's the rest of the world is boring. Okay.
0: It's an escape.
1: Yeah, it's an escape, exactly. And in this escape, it's not as boring. It kind of works my brain, you know, trying to figure out a pattern and recognize something that, I can be momentarily proud of, you know, even though it's incredibly meaningless. And that reinforcement is enough to set the rest of the world aside and focus on playing the game.
0: Well, you know what? It's not you. It was programmed that way. There's actually a term for this. It's called the variable reward schedule. Mm-hmm. And it's the same philosophy as a slot machine. So you know how, I've been guilty of that too. Oh, just one more swing of the arm and I'm going to win the next time. I'm going to get then they give you a little bit, maybe you win like $5 or something. And then you're up $20,
1: right.
0: And then you hit that button again, and then all of a sudden you're wiped out. And you're like, oh man, I'm going to put another $20. How much money do you think are you paying to like get to the next level or anything like that?
1: Yeah, well, if you have credits, then you can continue to play, but you spend your credits in order to continue to play, and so inevitably you will run out of credits, or you will find yourself without any lives, and you're one credit away from being able to continue playing. So,
0: what do you think you're trying to escape from? I mean,
1: I think I can identify that.

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3: A common sense Republican running for Congress in a seat once held by Adam Schiff?
4: Yes. Hi, I'm Scott Allen Myers. 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

0: 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I found my dad's actual World War II draft card. 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There was his name, his address, his handwriting, his signature. Even now, as I'm just saying that, I have chicken skin because it was, you know what I'm talking about. It's like you see your parents' handwriting, you're like, wow, that's really something. Well, you can do the same. 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We have links to all these over on the website right now at commando.com. That's KOMANDO.com.
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3: A common sense Republican running for Congress in a seat once held by Adam Schiff?
4: Yes. Hi, I'm Scott Allen Myers. So many people have thought about leaving California, but I'm staying. I'm staying to fight back against the crushing costs, the tax burdens, and the outrageous social agendas. 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
3: Protecting our homes, our taxes, our safety, and our children? 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
4: I'm Scott Allen Myers, and I approve of this message. 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
7: The United States and Iran have reportedly agreed in principle to a deal to wind down the war. That's according to the New York Times, which cited a senior U.S. official. The official told the outlet that some of the most sensitive issues have yet to be resolved. This comes after President Trump said earlier today that negotiations with Iran are proceeding in an orderly and constructive manner. The president of Iran also said today that his country is ready to assure the world they are not seeking nuclear weapons. House Speaker Mike Johnson says the temperature needs to be turned down in the U.S. following Saturday's shooting outside the White House. After the shooting that left the suspect dead and a civilian injured,

0: Johnson said, "We live in a heightened threat environment."
1: I keep telling my Democrat colleagues, you cannot demonize the other side, call them Nazis, call the president a threat to democracy and all that.
0: Johnson said President Trump accepts the risk as part of his duty and job, and it says a lot about him. According to multiple reports, authorities believe it was 21-year-old Nasir Best who fired shots near the outer perimeter of the White House. He had reportedly had run-ins with local law enforcement before. Researchers in Pennsylvania found that GLP-1 users discussed unexpected side effects by analyzing over 400,000 Reddit posts with AI. Some of the side effects included menstrual irregularities, chills, and hot flashes. The findings suggest AI could use social media as a warning system for finding side effects that clinical trials miss. The AI social media scans were done by researchers at the University of Pennsylvania. Swedish driver Felix Rosenqvist edged David Malukas to win the Indianapolis 500. The margin of victory, just half a car length. Less than half a second separated the top five finishers. It's the first Indy 500 win for Rosenqvist. The nail-biter finish followed a rain delay and a crash that knocked two-time winner Joseph Newgarden out of the race. A crowd of more than 300,000 braved light rain and occasional drizzle to watch the dramatic finish. I'm Rob Martier.
2: And now local news.
3: Authorities are racing to prevent a pressurized tank containing toxic chemicals from exploding at the GKN Aerospace facility in Garden Grove. It's forced about 50,000 nearby residents to evacuate. Orange County Fire Authority Interim Chief T.J. McGovern says crews conducted a reconnaissance mission last night and this morning and discovered a possible crack in the tank that may be releasing pressure. Officials are now reevaluating the finding, which could change their response strategy. Fire officials say areas outside the evacuation zone remain safe and no injuries have been reported. And a shelter-in-place order was issued this afternoon as crews with the Los Angeles County Fire Department fought a large two-alarm fire at an auto shop in an industrial building in Southgate. The blaze was knocked down before 4:30. No word yet on the cause of that fire. Those are the headlines. I'm Sharon Reardon.
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5: Calabasas 101 southbound off-ramp to Valley Circle Boulevard. That off-ramp partially blocked by an accident on the right shoulder. There were flames reported under one vehicle. It was a hit and run, but it was also a multi-car crash. So you may see multiple vehicles on the side of the road. Sherman Oaks 405 northbound at Ventura Boulevard. Two lanes blocked by tire tread and lanes. And in Santa Clarita on the 5 southbound at the 14, an accident on the right shoulder.
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1: A common sense Republican running for Congress in a seat once held by Adam Schiff?
2: Yes. Hi, I'm Scott Allen Myers. So many people have thought about leaving California, but I'm staying. I'm staying to fight back against the crushing costs, the tax burdens, and the outrageous social agendas. I believe our communities deserve leadership that puts families, safety, and common sense first.
1: Protecting our homes, our taxes, our safety, and our children? You've got my vote.
2: I'm Scott Allen Myers, and I approve of this message. Paid for by Scott Allen Myers for Congress.
3: Not true. I can guarantee there are a lot of people who are apolitical.
4: That may be true, but I know that you're interested in what people wear. The
3: yes.
4: politicians.
3: Tells you a lot about them.
4: You know, if, for instance, they don't wear a tie, I think it shows
3: they're trying to be of the people, you know,
4: and a little casual, and I think it's good sometimes. I'm not wearing a tie today, and our guest I'm sure will not be wearing a tie because he typically doesn't, but we did go and ask everyone who was trying to be the governor of this state whether they wanted to come on, and we're happy to say that Steve Hilton accepted our offer, and he's going to be with us today.
3: That's so exciting. I mean, running for governor, that's a huge thing, especially from, I think California's economy is like number 8 in the world. It's no small gig.
4: It's only huge if you win. If you lose, you just lost a lot of money. And there are certain candidates, I won't name them, who maybe have spent a lot of money on their campaign. And who knows?
3: Jeez.
4: He may get elected with all the money he has. But the fact of the matter is that they have to survive the June 2nd election to get to the runoff in November.
3: Mm-hmm.
4: And two candidates for governor will do so. Who they will be, we will find out very soon. But what we want to do right now is hear from one of the leading candidates, Steve Hilton. He is someone who may just be the next governor of California.
5: So I'm going to forego our little discussion today, and we're going to get right to it. And by the way, Michelle, I want you to know you are the only person here who was born in this country.
6: Wow.
5: Canada for me, Steve, Britain, Great Britain, and we might talk a little bit about immigration, and we got two immigrants with you, so we're doing pretty good, so hopefully that'll be a good symbol and a sign for the country when we bring in legal immigrants, but we'll talk about that. Mm-hmm. So Steve Hilton is the, or a, depending on what poll you look at, leading candidate for governor in California, the election coming up June 2nd, he is the, or a, leading candidate. He's the former British and American political commentator. He still does commentary. He was the former host on Fox News, of course. He was the director of strategy for British Prime Minister David Cameron. And a lot of people would say that David Cameron owes a lot to his political success for Steve's input. He hosted The Next Revolution, a weekly current affairs show for Fox from 2017-2023. He's co-founder of the crowdfunding platform CrowdPack, and he has been a very successful political commentator. But something that's really important that I think is maybe most important is his father was a goalie for the Hungarian national hockey team in the Olympics in 1936 and in ice hockey and field hockey. And being Canadian and devoting my life to hockey, that is something that really stands out in Steve's background. Steve, welcome to Gervie's Law.
7: It's wonderful to be with you. I'm so happy that we could make this happen. Very much looking forward to the conversation. I just want to add one thing into the mix in terms of the introduction, which is that I'm actually, the more I think about this job that I'm running for and what it's going to take to do the job effectively, I think in a way my best qualification for that is the fact that most of my career has actually been in business, working in business,

0: the UK and around the world, starting my own companies. You mentioned one of them, Crowdpack, but back in the day, I started companies in England, including a consulting firm and a couple of restaurants. And I think it's that very pragmatic problem-solving business mindset that we really need in our government right now.
1: And with Steve, we'll talk about this. And you say that's the most important thing, or probably one of the most important. I'm not going to disagree there. But I do want to ask, I'm getting back to your father, the goalie. He
0: Yes.
1: obviously had hundreds of pucks shot at him. In those days, they didn't wear the mask, although in the 1936 Olympics, I remember reading that there was a Japanese goalie who actually wore a mask. What did you learn from your father in terms of a guy who, as a goalie, just maybe a little different, putting himself in front of so many pucks and being able to protect himself
0: Yeah.
1: and stop goals from something must have rubbed off on you, Steve.
0: Well, it's so interesting. No one's ever asked me that question. I love it. I don't want to overstate it because the truth is that my parents split up when I was a little kid. I was about, I don't know, 2 or 3 years old. And he went back to, we, I was born in England, and my dad went back to Hungary to live. And so I would see him at, like school holiday vacations and whatever. Probably 2 or 3 times a year, maybe twice a year, probably, when I would go, I'd fly back to Hungary on my own and see him. So we'd do trips. And then he died when I was young-ish, we don't know exactly because when he died, we weren't told about it. And I didn't, that's a whole other story. Anyway, I didn't find out that he'd died for many years until after he died. So my memories are not that strong, to be honest with you. My stepfather is also Hungarian, and he has an amazing story of, fleeing Hungary and when the Russians invade, the Soviets invaded, and climbing across the barbed wire fences and minefields and so on. But I think that with your question about hockey, I remember him showing me his injuries. He had a ton of injuries, and he would be like talking. You're right. He would talk about how dangerous it was. And he just said, well, you can't let the team down. That was his thing. I remember him saying, you just got to stand there and take it because that's your job. And he would show me, like, especially, I remember he had some really bad ones in his knee where the puck hit him in, like, below the knee or something. It was not so much in his face. But yeah, it's interesting. No one, I, first time I've thought about that, like, forever because no one's ever asked me that question before.
1: Well, I'm sure it formed you in one way or another with, all of the relationships. And obviously, you've been a team member on so many different businesses with Fox News. But, when Karen Bass was on the show before she became elected, and by the way, people who are on the show always get elected. The last one was Hochman, district attorney for
0: Very good.
1: LA. And then Karen Bass and Nathan Hochman, of course, they all get elected. So that's a good sign for you,
0: Well,
1: Steve.
0: now I'm even more happy that I found the time to do it with you. Very good.
1: But let me ask you this. When I had Karen on and I said, with the homelessness problem in LA and poverty and the illegal immigration, the high taxes, suffocating regulations, all of the problems, why would you want this gig?
0: You're asking me, or you are saying you're
1: I'm
0: telling me what you
1: asking
0: asked her?
1: you,
0: Well, because
1: she laughed, but I'm asking you
0: no,
1: because LA is a microcosm of California with high taxes, poverty, homelessness, poor education, a lot of problems. Steve, you've been a successful businessman. You run companies. You're at Saatchi & Saatchi. I'm an old Leo Burnett guy myself, but you've had so many opportunities. Doesn't it seem like a headache to you?
0: No, quite the opposite. It feels like an honor. And even running is an honor and a joy. We can get into that in a bit. I feel it sounds a little pompous, honestly, but I feel a kind of duty, a calling. I don't know what you want to say. I didn't immediately enter this world of California policy and politics thinking that I was going to be running for governor. But I did start wanting to do something to help turn around our state. because we moved here 2012 with my wife and my

0: two sons. I love California so much. I feel at home here in a way. I don't want to be too negative about England, but I feel at home here in a way I actually never really felt before. I feel like this is where I'm meant to be. This place, the attitude, we always talk about what's special about California. Of course, we can talk about the natural beauty and the weather and the people and the diversity of our, cities and places and the just incredible range of things you can do here and our amazing industries that we've built and changed the world with, et cetera. That's all true. But there's something else that I always mention, and it's almost the thing that connects with me most deeply. And it's a phrase that I use all the time about California, which is the rebel spirit. There's something about California, all these people who came here, there's just a vibe. It's like we don't accept things. We challenge things. We've built these amazing cities and industries out of absolutely nothing. They've all been built by misfits and rebels and people who come from, look at Hollywood and who started that. Or you look at the tech industry, and that came out of the sort of 60s subculture and Stuart Brand and the Whole Earth Catalog and rebels who are just like really, anti-establishment people. And that's what I really connect with about California. And actually, that's what I think is being crushed by this increasingly authoritarian, bloated, nanny state bureaucracy that we've had for a government that's just endlessly bossing us around, telling us, how to live, how to raise our kids, how to run our businesses, how to, where to live, how to live, what car to drive, how to cook our food, endless busybodies interfering with absolutely everything. It is the absolute opposite of California. It is anti-California. And so I'm really driven by a kind of resistance to all of that, real hostility to all of that. Like, what are you doing to this incredible place that is so important for the world? Not
1: I appreciate what you're saying about the differences
0: world.
1: between England
0: Actually, there's
1: and
0: a means to America, what America means to the world.
1: Steve, I really appreciate your commentary on the California spirit. I think another thing too is optimism. I feel like that there's a higher optimism rate here in California. Now I want to touch a bit more on your policies. So you mentioned, this state attracts rebels and maybe criminals sometimes. Could you tell me about your policy on immigration?
2: Oh, I knew you were going to go there.
0: So the first point I would make is that obviously I'm pro-immigration as an immigrant myself and an immigrant twice over. My parents fled communism and were made a new life in England. And I grew up in a classic immigrant working class household, climbing the ladder of opportunity. I ended up at Oxford University, worked very hard, worked at the Conservative Party, for Margaret Thatcher when she was Prime Minister, ended up being able to work all over the world, started my businesses, helped elect a Prime Minister, all those amazing things. So that story of upward mobility as an immigrant is very, very deeply within me. And I want that for every legal immigrant in California. But of course, it has to be legal. And I think that there's a very simple point here, which is how have we got to a place where we've just decided collectively that laws can be ignored when we think it's convenient, or either politically convenient or economically convenient? That's corrosive of trust in our entire system of government. I think that's what's happened with immigration. And while it's not a responsibility of the governor, obviously, it's clearly a federal matter. I'm a great believer and a fierce advocate for the 10th Amendment. I think that the 10th Amendment is way overlooked. I think that our government in America is way too centralized. Most functions of the federal government, I think, should stop and be dealt with at the state or local level. Healthcare, welfare, education, housing, none of these things should have anything to do with the federal government. But the federal government, obviously, it's one country with one border. And so it's a federal responsibility, not a state responsibility. The only question for the governor is this: as governor, will you actively obstruct the enforcement of federal law? And my answer is no, obviously not. Why would you do that? You swear to uphold all the laws. And so when I'm governor, I will make sure that all the laws are peacefully enforced. That's my responsibility.
2: Now in
0: Anything
2: California,
0: else? Anything else is a total breach of your responsibility.

0: not all governors in every state feel that way, but for you, obviously, because you have the endorsement of the president, you would be more in line with the federal government as far as the government that exists now. However, the reality in California is that we have a lot of people who are demonstrating against the federal government, against the president. I see every day I drive into work, I see people demonstrating against ICE and against President Trump. Now, if there are 46% or approximately of California voters who are registered Democrats, how do you overcome that? And when you promise change, is that something that will resonate with those people or independents or everyone?
1: So the number I look at is the proportion of Californians who think that the state's going in the wrong direction. The last election for governor, 2022, that number was sort of mid to high 40s. Now it's mid to high 50s. It's sometimes even you see it as high as just low 60s. There's a very clear majority of Californians it's going in the wrong direction and we need change. That's the majority that I'm going to be leading to victory. Because we need common sense, practical changes in this state. The taxes are too high. The regulatory burden is insane. The schools are a mess. The streets are a mess. Nothing is working properly. We pay the highest taxes in the country for the worst results. We've had 16 years of one-party rule. We have a government in California without any check or balance, supermajority in the legislature. 6-1 majority in the state Supreme Court, all the major cities and the counties. It is simply not healthy to have one party rule to such a degree for so long. It is obviously time for change. Nobody can dispute that. And that's why I'm going to win in November.
0: Now, you are up against Democratic candidates and one Republican. The Democratic candidates have been called lackluster. Would you agree that as a whole they're lackluster? And what did you think, for instance, of performance in the debates recently, the most recent CNN debate?
1: I think they're lackluster or worse, and I think the point is
0: Or worse.
1: what will be their. It's less about their performance. I mean, obviously, one can critique that. It's more about substantively what would they do for us in California? What would the impact of their election mean for every Californian, in particular the people that I'm really fighting for in this election, working people who have been crushed the most by these Democrat policies, small businesses like I used to be. A small business owner, that's my ballot designation, actually, small business owner. Young people who are just giving up on California and despairing of ever being able to own a home or start a business or raise a family. Yeah, that's who I'm fighting for. And the question is, what impact would any of these people have on those people? And the answer is either no change or even worse. You look at someone like Javier Becerra, he's, in his own words and the words of his supporters, the continuity candidate. More of the same. You'll get absolutely no change. We'll continue to have the highest gas prices, the highest electric bills ever except Hawaii, the highest housing costs. Why? And et cetera, the worst business climate, because he's completely a creature of the system that we have now. He's an absolute living embodiment of the broken, failing system. He's done nothing but be a participant in that system for 36 years. 36 years, a career politician, Javier Becerra. He has absolutely zero attitude, aptitude, capacity, ability to bring change. That's him.
0: Do you
1: Tom
0: think?
1: Steyer is worse because his position, I think he does have the capacity to bring change. He's shown that in his career. He's actually done things other than Becerra. But the change would be worse because on every major issue, he's far to the left, not even a little bit to the left, far to the left of what we had now. So with Tom Steyer, our taxes will be higher, gas prices will be higher, electric bills will be higher, rent will be higher, housing costs will be higher, everything will be higher, as I put it in one of the debates, everything will be higher with Steyer.
0: I
1: I
0: want
1: don't
0: to.
1: think the other candidates have any chance of winning, so I'm not sure it's worth discussing them.
0: Well, who would you rather run off with?
1: It doesn't matter because they're Democrats, and a Democrat cannot win this election.

0: California demands change.
1: And you don't think Chad Bianco will be part of the runoff, especially after the debate where he kind of shot himself in the foot, no pun intended, when he got into that little war of words with Caitlin Collins about you and about what he had said about you?
0: No, obviously, you just have to look at the polls. I think there's only three people, right? Unless there's some dramatic change. Of course, we can't rule that out. Look at Eric Swalwell. But barring that, there's only three people who realistically have a chance of getting into the top two. That's myself, Steyer, and Becerra. I think that the real possibility we have to look at is that if we don't have more consolidation and unity behind my campaign on the Republican side, then you've got the prospect of two Democrats in the top two.
1: Quickly, we have a few minutes left. I want to ask you about what you would do to facilitate the no tax on income under $100,000. Will that take away from much needed revenues from the state? And if so, what other programs get cut?
0: No, it's ridiculous. We have, as I said, the highest taxes in the country. They've doubled the budget nearly in the last 10 years. In the last 6 years, it's up 75%. The budget needs to be dramatically cut. Now, we've started our program at CalDoge, part of my campaign, to assess the amount of fraud, waste, and abuse in our budget. We've taken a look at publicly released data on that, state auditor reports, error rates in Medi-Cal, and so on. Our estimate of the total fraud, waste, and abuse in the California budget is $425 billion over the last 5 years. That works out at about $80 on average every year. That's about 20% of the budget. To actually facilitate my tax plan, all of it, not just the first part, which you mentioned was your first 100 grand tax-free. The second part of my tax plan is a flat tax over 7.5%. The total costing of that is about $60 to $65 billion. So we've got more than enough there that we can cut. But actually, the cuts need to be bigger than that, because you've got, what's really happened to the budget is that the splurge of spending around the lockdowns and the pandemic has been baked into the baseline. So I want to bring our budget back to pre-pandemic levels, which is what's happened in most other places that have responsibility, actually care about taxpayers' money. And that's what we're going to do over the time. One further point on spending on services. Everyone says, oh, what about the services? We pay way too much for things that the government does. I'll give you a specific example. I was with some public work contractors the other week. Lady runs a business that builds roads. Javier Becerra runs around saying, well, if you cut the gas tax, which is what I want to do, how are you going to pay for the roads? Right now, this woman, she builds roads. She said it costs four times as much to build the exact same piece of road in California as it does in Texas. And you can look at that throughout our budget. I've talked to people who build schools and high schools and public buildings, two or three times as much as it would be if they weren't loaded up with all these ridiculous rules and regulations driven by the special interests that control the Democratic Party. Project labor agreements, community workforce agreements, insane environmental rules, building codes that are way over the top. All these things, everything we do in California is way too expensive, two or three times more expensive than it needs to be. And so the starting point is to get more value from the money that we currently spend.
1: Steve, we only have another minute. How do you get the idea of all this waste across to the Democratic voters, the people of California, and people who are anti-Trump, who may turn on you only because of your relationship with him? How do you do that in 30 seconds?
0: Well, it's the campaign. That's the point of the campaign. I mean, the argument I make about the president is it's going to be useful to California to have a candidate with a good working relationship with the federal administration so we can get better results. For example, opening up energy production, which will help us cut gas prices. There's a fraud task force that's in operation run by the federal government that is actually being blocked by Newsom and Rob Bonta right now. So all these things are just examples of how it's going to be positive and practical, get better results for Californians to have a business-minded, pragmatic governor who wants to work with anyone to get good results for Californians.
1: All right, Steve, we want to thank you so much for taking the time today.

0: Good luck on the campaign trail. Hopefully, we'll have you back on when you're in the runoff in November.
1: I'd love to do that. Thank you so much. Good to be with
0: All
1: you.
0: right, good luck.
2: Thank you.
1: Thanks.
0: Take care. Bye-bye. And that's it. Going to do it another edition of Gervie's Law. Thanks for listening. We'll see you next week.

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6: A California hiker in grave condition has been rescued from a trail in the Hollywood Hills and airlifted to a nearby hospital. The incident happened around 9 this morning in the Runyon Canyon Park area. The hiker is said to be a 40-year-old man.

0: A common sense Republican running for Congress in a seat once held by Adam Schiff?
1: Yes. Hi, I'm Scott Allen Myers. So many people have thought about leaving California, but I'm staying. I'm staying to fight back against the crushing costs, the tax burdens, and the outrageous social agendas. I believe our communities deserve leadership that puts families, safety, and common sense first.
0: Protecting our homes, our taxes, our safety, and our children? You've got my vote.
1: I'm Scott Allen Myers, and I approve of this message. Paid for by Scott Allen Myers for Congress.
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5: 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I don't know if you've ever heard about this, but, you know, every color laser printer, it has secret dots that will tie it back to that particular printer. You see, hidden on every page are these tiny yellow dots, and it's invisible to the naked eye. But you hold a blue LED flashlight over any printout in a dim room, and this grid will appear. Now, those dots encode the printer's serial number, the date, the exact time that you printed, down to the minute. Now, the Secret Service actually asked manufacturers to build this in during the 80s to catch counterfeiters. And it worked. It helped catch an NSA contractor who actually leaked a classified document. So you might be wondering, well, wow, this is really frightening. What can I do about it? Inkjet printers, they don't have those type of dots. And if you're wondering if your particular make and model of a printer is doing this, go to EFF.org. That's the Electronic Frontier Foundation. They have a whole way that you can search a database over at EFF.org. Dennis in Louisville, Kentucky, welcome aboard. Hi there, Dennis.
6: You know, it is an honor to be in the presence of a goddess. Your Highness, your goddess.
5: Thank you. I mean,
6: you're quite welcome.
5: Okay, would everybody here in the studio please note the way that Dennis has addressed me, and I would appreciate this from now on. Could you imagine? You know, can I tell you a quick story, Dennis?
6: Sure.
5: Is that when I was on the air, first getting started, my husband, Barry, he was the one who came up with that. And he came into the studio and he's like, when you come back from the break, I want you to call yourself the digital goddess. I said, I can't do that. That's so pompous. That's so horrible. And he's like, just try it. And so I was like, all right, I'm the digital goddess. And then he came in the next break. He said, you have to say it like you mean it or don't say it at all. And I was so mad at him. I came back and went, I'm the digital goddess. So anyway.
6: Well, sound like you're fulfilling the prophecy, Kim.
5: Thank you. So what's going on with you?
6: All right. Well, I feel like I've turned into a commando groupie. Your email is the first thing I read every morning with coffee. And I'm always looking for, you know, a little tech trinket, you know, that you mm-hmm. have that I can use. And I actually have created a file when there's something I can use or think I need to use. I'll copy it and paste it in my note folder on my phone.
5: Oh, nice.
6: And I think last thing time I checked, I had like 260, and I've also got like 30 or 40 your corny jokes.
5: Okay, good.
6: Yeah, every once in a while, I can use one of those. But the thing I wanted to relate to you, about a year and a half or so ago, a friend of mine had a stroke, and he ended up coming to live with me. And, you know, long story short, I became his power of attorney just to do things that he couldn't do. Then he moved back to Mexico. Well, before he left, we went to one of the major tax preparation services here in town and to do his taxes. Mm-hmm. Well, you know, they just gave us a folder, and we put it up on the shelf. When I went in to took it to my CPA this year, he opened it up, and all that was in there was little advertisements. Well, look what we can do for you next year.
5: Oh.
6: You know, no prior year tax return or anything.
5: That's weird.
6: So we tried to, this was like on a Monday.
5: Okay.
6: And we tried to call him. Nobody answered the phone. We tried to get on the website and, you know, couldn't do anything. And the 1-800 number.

0: kept routing me back to the offices around me that wouldn't answer their phone. You had a little tip. So you put on there, if you're having trouble getting hold of a company, just go on their webpage and leave a comment. So I went on their Facebook page, and I left a little snarky comment, okay, you know, about this is a lovely way to do business. And it wasn't 60 seconds that they responded to me.
1: Nice.
0: Now, I don't know if it's AI. I don't know if you can teach AI, you know, empathy or not, but it's very understanding.
1: Yes. You know what, Dennis, you can. And they're using
0: this. Can you? Well,
1: yes.
0: If they did it well. Because they gave me another phone number to call. You know, they apologized, and they said, we want to tell them when they answer it, you want to escalate it up to a higher level. And probably within 45 minutes, I had what I needed to have, you know, just the adjusted gross income that I've been fighting all week and just blowing their phone up to no avail. So I can't tell you what a relief that was, you know, that's a little, another one of your little tech trinkets that I was able to use. And, you know, you're awesome and I appreciate it.
1: Oh, you're so sweet, Dennis. Thanks for taking time to tell the story. Because, you know, so often we get so frustrated by AI or war companies and they just don't want to do what they want to do. And if you're ever wondering, like, how to get around an AI chatbot with a company that you may be in a dispute with, one of the secret phrases that you can say is not, you know, human or representative. Sometimes those work. But you want to say, I'm returning your call. And then the chatbot will be like, what? I never heard that before. Or I want to cancel. Ooh, yes, yes. Cancel is always a bad thing because, you know, it's always easier and it's cheaper to keep a current customer than go find a new one. Dennis, I'm so glad that tip worked out for you. Let's change gears just a little bit. 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
1: My gosh. How long has it been since you actually looked at a PowerPoint presentation? I had somebody send me one the other day, and I was like, oh, God, it still looks like it's a 2003 on a Dell. Here in the digital age and in the AI age is that we always pick a tool of the week. And this week it's Gamma. It's G-A-M-M-A. If you are looking to create a presentation, whether it's for your business, your club, the church, or whatever it may be, that would, with Gamma, you throw a prompt at it, a PDF, or even a PowerPoint, it turns it into a clean visual presentation. It will build the slides, pick the layout, add images. You're not going to be fighting a whole bunch of fonts, no text box that teleports into the next universe, and you're like, where is that thing? I don't know where I'm supposed to be typing. Again, it's called Gamma. It's free, you know, 10 slides. You might need more if you want to pay for it. Or you might have to pay for it, pardon me, if you need more. So in case you need the link for that, just head over to Komando.com. 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Hey, sit right back and stay right where you are. We have more of the show coming right up. There's only one thing.

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3: A common sense Republican running for Congress in a seat once held by Adam Schiff?
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3: A common sense Republican running for Congress in a seat once held by Adam Schiff?
4: Yes. Hi, I'm Scott Allen Myers. 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
4: I'm Scott Allen Myers, and I approve of this message. 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

0: 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All right. I ran across this story and I thought we're going to switch gears right here, too. And I thought we really need to talk about this on here on the big show. Very, very smart woman by the name of Maria Lungu is a postdoctoral researcher at the University of Virginia. She studies what happens when AI gets it wrong. And we all know about AI hallucinations, but that's not what we're talking about here. We're talking about when they get it wrong inside the criminal justice system. And joining us right now is Maria herself. Maria, thank you for being here, number one.
1: Thank you so much for having me, Kim.
0: Walk us through the chain of decisions between, like, AI flags someone, and then suddenly that person is in handcuffs.
1: So, Kim, there are different things that happen, and there are different systems that are used within the criminal justice system, but also within other areas, such as education, within these schools. And so I think what the first thing that I'd like to talk about is being quite specific about the certain system that's being used. And so when I talk about this in my article in The Conversation, we're specifically looking at some of the surveillance technology that's used, and there are AI capabilities that are connected to that surveillance technology.
0: So is it the 17-year-old kid in Baltimore that we're talking about that was held at gunpoint because there was Doritos in his backpack?
1: Absolutely. So he's on campus. This surveillance technology flags him as

0: having had a gun on him. Security actually canceled that flag because they had determined that there wasn't an issue, but there was an administrator within the school who had escalated that alert that they got from the software. That actually triggered the response from the police who came on campus, and then that escalation happened.
1: That when I remember reading that story, Maria, I was like, how frightening that must have been, right?
0: Absolutely. And not on both sides, there was frustration, right? So you have Taki Allen, who's a teenager, who's having all of this happen to him in front of his friends, where he should feel safe on campus. Mm-hmm. Then you have your police officers who are experiencing this, who see that it's a bag of crisps and who are quite frustrated with actually being called there for something that was an incorrect assumption.
1: So, they have better things to do, right? You know, than,
0: exactly.
1: Yeah. Talk to us about this. You also mentioned the Tennessee grandmother. I was fascinated by this.
0: Yeah, so what happened in her case, and actually not much is being spoken about this because there's some litigation that's happening right now, but there was a fraudulent credit card action that was happening. And facial recognition technology had alerted the officials and police officers that a certain person had been using this card fraudulently.
1: Okay.
0: So when that facial recognition technology was used, it gave a picture of someone and attached that picture to that grandmother who had had no interaction in that state, who hadn't been to that state from, to the best of our knowledge. And she was connected to that fraud, and she was arrested, and she was in jail for some time. It's 5 months in jail.
1: Oh, my gosh.
0: If I remember correctly. Yeah, all because this facial recognition software had incorrectly connected her to fraud crimes in North Dakota.
1: She's like, I'm in Tennessee. Never even been to North Dakota. I don't even know where it is. Gosh.
0: With her grandkids.
1: Gosh. Mm. So what do we do about this?
0: Yeah, so there are a couple of things. So in my research at the University of Virginia, I've been speaking to a number of police chiefs about what this looks like in practice, right? And so one of the things that I came across is the fact that there aren't specific policies within these police agencies that relate to specific AI technologies, right? So they might have an overarching technology policy and AI kind of falls under it, but there's nothing specifically in place. No protocols that are in place, you know, things are introduced and people are sort of feeling their way iteratively through and seeing what's happening. So firstly, policies that are in place to determine how, why, and where this technology will be used is a must.
1: Well, it's all so new, right? I mean,
0: right.
1: And we're all moving so quickly, and we have to because it's requiring us to move so quickly. So what do you do if, in the case of the Tennessee woman, that what if you find that you are wrongfully accused of something? What's your first step? You're like, you know, do you immediately just go get an attorney, or is there something else that you have any recourse for? Is there anything built into these systems that you can say compare it against XYZ and then get back to me?
0: A lot of these systems that are in place claim to make changes to their system, but obviously this is only happening after the fact, right? Like something like what happens in Tennessee happens, and then these systems are changing and they're telling you, we're putting all of this in place so that we can fix these systems and make them, you know, true and the best, that we can use them in the best possible way. So what the Tennessee grandmother and what I understand she's doing right now is she's going the litigation route because, of course, everything happens after the fact, but somebody has to be held liable for what has happened
1: in
0: the past.
1: She's five months, right? I mean,
0: absolutely. Yeah, so that's what tends to happen. And then, of course, there is the push, the public push, to have these conversations out loud, in public, in forums, go to your police agencies when they host events, when there are town halls, have your voice heard about what you will accept and won't accept within your community and ask questions about transparency and ask how you can be, you can give your input about these tools that are being used. There are open forums.

0: that are happening, it's really up to us to know where they are and go to them and have our voice heard.
1: So, and that's all good intel, Maria. Is there like the most popular tool that the law enforcement's using right now?
0: Well, there are a couple that they use, right? But I wouldn't be able to say what's the most popular tool. There, you know, a number of agencies, but you might break them up into three different parts. So you might have predictive tools, you might have your surveillance tools, and then you might have your social media, where some of the tools that they're using online. When you think about these predictive tools, that's your hot spotting, which is where they sort of use historic data to decide where they need to place different officers based on where crime might occur.
1: Yeah.
0: Or they might use some of that data to decide who might commit a crime or who might be a victim of crime, and then give them some type of resources or, again, use their resources closer to that area. So there are different types there. And then there's all of this surveillance that's out there. You know, every time I turn around, there's a new camera.
1: Oh, there's a camera. Yeah, there's always cameras. There's cameras all over. Yeah. Have you seen the new ones that they're putting up in China?
0: I have not.
1: That they're on the light posts is that there's a box. And inside the box is a small drone. And all this is being powered by artificial intelligence. And so let's say you run a light and you're still in the yellow. Well, the drone and the AI and everything that's going on says, well, you know, that was closer to a red light. And so this drone pops out of this box, goes over to you in the car, goes down, snaps your picture, snaps a full 360 of the car, and then collects all that data, and then goes back, and then before you know it, you've got a ticket for speeding through a red light. Gosh.
0: And I tell you what, Kim, that's over there in China. Few months, you'll look up when you're walking around in your street, you will see those same technologies up there somewhere, because you walk around Bourbon Street in New Orleans, you look up, you see all those cameras all over. Sometimes we don't even notice them, but they're there. And everything's, like you said, advancing. Everyone wants to be part of this innovative push. And so we're going to see some of those things happening. But what we haven't seen is the policies in place
1: that
0: regulate that.
1: And that's really where we're at right now, is that we need to personally be involved in these privacies. But because you're right, and that's a good point, Maria. I mean, everywhere you look, there's a camera. Every single place. It's, oh, man, it's something. I got to tell you about something scary that's happening with your browser and how you could be tricked. It's a scam that's spreading like wildfire right now. And I'll tell you all about it here on the Kim Komando Show.
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5: Yes. Hi, I'm Scott Allen Myers. So many people have thought about leaving California, but I'm staying. I'm staying to fight back against the crushing costs, the tax burdens, and the outrageous social agenda.

0: agendas.
1: I believe our communities deserve leadership that puts families, safety, and common sense first.
2: 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You've got my vote.
1: I'm Scott Allen Myers, and I approve of this message. Paid for by Scott Allen Myers for Congress.

0: Okay, you gotta be on your A game right now, because this ever happens to you, I have the fix. So your browser goes full screen, the exit button disappears, and suddenly this fake virus warning just pops up and it's yelling at you like a virus in the movies. This is a recent scareware attack that's spreading across the country. 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
6: The United States and Iran have reportedly agreed in principle to a deal to wind down the war. That's according to the New York Times, which cited a senior U.S. official. The official told the outlet that some of the most sensitive issues have yet to be resolved. While it looks as though a deal is being worked on, the president did not waste time lashing out at critics, posting on Truth Social, "If I make a deal with Iran, it will be a good and proper one, not like the one made by Obama, which gave Iran massive amounts of cash and a clear and open path to a nuclear weapon." The president went on to state, "So don't listen to the losers who are critical about something they know nothing about." President Trump is pitching Texas Attorney General and Republican Senate candidate Ken Paxton to voters. In a Truth Social post, Trump praised Paxton as a great attorney general who was loyal to him during what he described as partisan attacks, while also criticizing Senator John Cornyn as disloyal. He formally endorsed Paxton last week in the high-stakes Texas Senate race, snubbing Cornyn ahead of the GOP primary runoff. The runoff will be decided Tuesday. A lottery for $50 FIFA World Cup games starts on Memorial Day at 10 a.m., but it's just for New Yorkers. Sarah Lee Kessler reports.
7: Mayor Zoran Mamdani worked out a deal to get 1,000 tickets for Big Apple residents for the price of 5 lattes, as he puts it. You have to be at least 15 to enter the lottery, which is a 6-day buying opportunity that continues through Saturday. The system allows a maximum of 50,000 entries per day, one per hopeful customer, before closing down until 10 a.m. the next day. There are $50 tickets for 7 New York, New Jersey area FIFA matches, but not for the World Cup final. I'm Sarah Lee Kessler.
6: Swedish driver Felix Rosenqvist edged David Malukas to win the Indianapolis 500. The margin of victory, just half a car length. This is the first Indy 500 win for Rosenqvist. I'm Rob Martier.
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9: The latest on that chemical tank in Orange County, which is in danger of exploding. More from Jason Nathanson.
10: Late Saturday night into Sunday morning, firefighters went on a dangerous mission to lay eyes on the tank.
11: What they found was a potential crack in the tank, which could potentially be relieving some of the pressure in there.
10: TJ McGovern is the interim fire chief for the Orange County Fire Authority. He says they're analyzing this new information and trying to figure out the next step.

0: steps. He also thanked the 50,000 or so people who evacuated.
1: We know you're out of your homes. We want to get you back, but we cannot do that until it's deemed safe.
2: Meantime, California Governor Gavin Newsom is now asking President Trump to issue an emergency declaration. The temperature of the tank is now over the 100-degree threshold. The Orange County Fire Authority warns the risk of catastrophic failure or explosion is still possible. Those are the headlines. I'm Sharon Reardon.
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4: Industry 60 eastbound at 7th Avenue, a stall has the carpool lane blocked. And also an industry on the 60 eastbound at Crossroads, an accident on the right shoulder. Gorman, 5 northbound at Gorman School Road, an accident also on the right shoulder. And in East LA on the 60 eastbound at the 710, an accident on the right shoulder. Torrance, 405 southbound at Western Avenue, an accident, a hit and run actually, also on the right shoulder.
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I love radio. 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I was like, no. I love radio. So when I saw this experiment that they did the other day with four AI chatbots, Claude, ChatGPT, Gemini, and Grok, they wanted to see if they could actually run a radio station and make it profitable too, by the way. So they gave them all $20 each. And here's what happened. Claude said, after a while, I quit. I'm not doing this. Running something 24/7 like a radio station, he actually used the word inhumane. Let's see. Gemini cheerfully paired a cyclone news alert that killed 500,000 people with Pitbull's Timber. Ooh, yikes. Grok.

hallucinated fake sponsor deals and issued the same weather report every 3 minutes. And ChatGPT, it was just boring. It was just horrible. So yeah, 4 AIs, 0 hits. Looks like AI radio is really reinforcing those stereotypes. Hey, on that happy note, welcome, ladies and gentlemen. It's so good to see you here. 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You know, every single day, you know the drill, I make sure that I know exactly what's happening in the tech world so I can tell you what's going on, so you can be the smartest person at the dinner table. Well, here are some things that you need to know. And the first thing I'm going to tell you about, I think, is just pure genius, really, just pure genius. The U.S. Air Force has a plan to give decommissioned offshore oil rigs a second life. Listen to this. Instead of just rusting out, they are going to become rocket booster landing pads for Space Force and companies like SpaceX and Blue Origin. They're calling it Project Abel Baker. It's way cheaper than building these things from scratch. And the rigs get reinforced to handle rocket, plume, vibration, precision landings. SpaceX currently uses purposely built drone ships for this. This is the most sensible government idea I've seen in so many years. So within a decade, these rocket highways are going to stretch from the Gulf to the open ocean. The launch cadence at that point will be unlike anything that we've seen. You know, I don't want to be crude, but this is a pretty refined idea. Oh, yeah, that was a good one. Next on our list is, I want you to just be aware of this. It doesn't mean that you need to freak out. Just something that I want you to keep in the back of your mind when you're using your favorite AI chatbot. Because imagine this chatbot therapy session that you had getting read back to you by the opposing counsel. All of it. What? Yes. All these discussions that people are having with AI are now becoming evidence in a lawsuit, a divorce, investigation, employment fights, criminal cases. Not because AI is listening like this super tiny NSA agent. It's worse. You actually typed this stuff. The company stores it. A lawyer will ask for it, and boom, there goes your little chatbot confidant, okay? So think about everything that you are putting into your favorite AI chatbot, and just think, what if I had to look at that in a courtroom? How would that make me feel? Now, of course, there are workarounds. Whenever possible, you want to turn off history and training. You want to use temporary chats.
You want to delete old sensitive ones. You can ask your lawyer first if you're not sure how.

to do this, guess what? You can ask your chatbot for the steps. Let's see. Samsung is copying Apple again. It happens all the time. Samsung's working on the Galaxy S27 Pro launching early next year. It's going to basically be the Ultra, but without the stylus. Doesn't that sound like the iPhone Pro? Here's a catch. They promised us this last year as far as Samsung. It never showed up. And meanwhile, here's what's going on with your phone calls and Zillow and Craigslist, is that if you have a for sale by owner, this is really nasty, is that you may be getting a phone call from somebody. It's just a scammer. And the scammer is going to say something like, do you take Section 8 vouchers? And you're like, no. Okay. What is that? If you say no, that they're going to threaten a housing discrimination lawsuit. In 19 states, refusing voucher holders can violate source of income rules. So the scam is enough legal perfume just to stink up your entire afternoon. So you want to say yes, you want to hang up and document it. Don't audition for court TV, whatever you do. You know, somewhere losers wearing pajamas, threatening litigation and going, yeah, mom, I'm having a lucrative real estate career right now. I can totally relate to this one. I don't know about you. Scientists put cyclists on bikes and compared silence with self-selected music, not what the gym speakers coughed up. The riders went nearly 20% longer with their own songs. They didn't feel like they were working harder. So the secret's not the tempo. It's caring about the songs enough so that you forget when your legs are actually screaming at you. Okay. I can totally relate to this, you know, because, you know, when you're in the vibe and you are running and you are exercising, whatever it be, and it's your music, it's your era, it's your decade, whatever it is that it really does make a difference. Like on my Peloton, my niece called me and she's like, God, you were really crushing that run the other day, because I was going really fast. And she's like, what was it about the run? And I was like, it was the 90s playlist. Totally. That was it for me. All right. So the next time you go to the airport and you need some help, you're wondering, like, where's the gate? Where do I go for TSA? Where's the nearest bathroom? Whatever it may be. Where's baggage claim? Is that no longer are you going to have those handy volunteers. This is not going to happen overnight. It's going to happen, though, in the future. And we love those volunteers. They're so nice, right? Wherever you go in the airport. I mean, they are also helping people who are afraid to fly. But now many airports, Miami was one of the first ones, now they have the holograms. LaGuardia just had one that popped up. Her name's Bridget. She holds actual conversations. She answers questions back in real time. It's this AI, of course. It's not pre-recorded. Apparently passengers are doing double takes and like, what's going on with this? Isn't that something? Bridget is not replacing human workers. They say she's just working during peak hours. That's what they always say, right before all the humans are gone. Speaking of travel, Southwest is now banning robots from flights. I never thought I'd say that my entire life. Let's see. The guy by the name of Aaron, and I am going to totally mispronounce his last name. Let me just tell you. Here's how it's spelled. M-E-H-D-I-Z-A-D-E-H. Okay, so how would you say that? Medizade. That sounds like right. If it's not, I'm sorry, Aaron. Bought a standard passenger seat on the Southwest flight from Las Vegas to Dallas for Stewie. Stewie's a 3.5-foot humanoid robot. He actually owns a store where they rent these humanoid for type of events. Anyway, Stewie got a window seat. Passengers were snapping selfies and pics and all kinds of stuff. 2 days later, Southwest says, mm-mm. Nope, all human-like or animal-like robots in the cabin or checked baggage are no-go, regardless of the size or the purpose. Why? Because of the lithium-ion batteries on the inside. Isn't that something? And Stewie, you know, you don't have to worry about sitting behind him because he definitely did not recline his seat. It's like, whoa, no, Stewie, you just sit straight up just like that. How strange a world that we are living in where we're, like, on a plane with robots. Hi. You know what? Do you mind if I take your window seat? You can't see anyway. Just saying.
Here's something they don't teach in school. Until the 1990s, the U.S. government classified encryption as munitions. That's right. Literally, it was on the same restricted list as firearms and explosives. And they weren't wrong. Encryption is a weapon. It's just one that protects you instead of targeting other people. Every time you go online without a VPN, let me tell you,

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3: A common sense Republican running for Congress in a seat once held by Adam Schiff?
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1: Protecting our homes, our taxes, our safety, and our children? 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
5: Listen, I have been reading the newsletter mostly, and then sharing information with my friends. So we're all, you know, trying to keep everybody up to date.
6: Awesome. Well, thank you for that. I appreciate that. So I see stolen. All I have is two words: stolen Facebook. So either you stole Facebook, or somebody stole from you.
5: No. Somebody stole it from me, and it was quite a thing, because instead of, they didn't like clone it, they actually stole it. And the within like maybe an hour of them doing this, I got the notice that says, "Is this you?" And I'm tapping, not me. And it didn't matter, obviously. But for the short time, I was able to get in long enough to do a screenshot of, the contact page still had my email, her email, or their email.
6: So wait, back up. So what happened?
5: I actually was, I get an alert that says someone's trying to
6: sign
5: in.
6: Okay, all right. Okay, so then you said no.
5: They were already there.
6: Okay. And then of course you went to Facebook and said, "I want it back."
5: No. First I emailed the email. And I said, "I use this account for pro bono work for a lot of nonprofit organizations. I really need this page back." And she or they also wrote back, "Oh, fine. I'd love to give it back to you for $1,500. And if you don't pay me, I will sell it for $2,000 to somebody else."
6: And what did you say?
5: I didn't say anything at that point. I know not to pay.
6: Right.
5: And then after that, she did put something. I administered two other pages, and she put a car for sale, which of course didn't exist.
6: Yeah.
5: It was $1,500, which must be the magical amount.
6: So did you get your account back?
5: No.
6: Okay.
5: No, I did. Here's what happened. When you go to reach Facebook and you say,
6: Facebook.com/hacked. I know they, yeah,
5: right.
6: Exactly.
5: And basically they say, "Fine, just give us your cell phone number and we'll send you a code." The code went to her. And eventually I bit the bullet and I just opened a new account. But I still have the same email and code number. Cell phone number. So when they send, I go to sign in and they say, "We're going to send you a code." It's like, "Oh no." And even though I give them the cell phone number or the email.
6: Okay. Well, let me tell you. Okay. Here's what you need to do. Okay. We're going to take it from step one. If you have Gmail, you could be like,
5: "I do."
6: Okay.
5: Yeah.
6: "Just Janine, the fabulous one in Louisville at," let's say that's your Gmail. Okay. At gmail.com. Okay, so then what you do is you say, "Just Janine, the fabulous one in Louisville." Then you put a plus sign, and then you say Facebook. Okay.
5: Oh.
6: Okay, so that email address gets just with that particular social media. So if that ever gets compromised, you could just make a new one. Okay? Because it's all going to get fungled in there. As far as with phone numbers, you can use a Google Voice number. So those codes will always come to there. And as a matter of fact, you can use really an authenticator app. So that these SMS codes are not going to a phone or email anymore.
5: Uh-huh.
6: And the authenticator app is only on your phone. So that's really the proper way to set up your social media accounts. Now, did you ever go to facebook.com/ID?
5: I don't think I did the ID one. I did the hacked.
6: Because so what you want to do there is that's where you can upload a copy of your driver's license to prove that this is really.

0: you.
1: Ooh,
0: And
1: okay.
0: you might want to try that to get it back. But, you know, so the problem is that you got all your eggs in one basket, Facebook basket. Okay. So what we want to do is I'll write all this up. I'll put it in a newsletter.
1: Okay.
0: That you want to have like these separate accounts. And so that this way, in the unlikely event, if something does get compromised, that you're not sitting there going like, whew, now what? But you did the right thing. You didn't pay them. And that's the most important thing. Because if you had paid them, they'd get your $1,500 and they'd go, well, you know what? Times what it is, it's going to cost you another $500. Then you're like, well, I'm in for $1,500. What's another $500? Then you're into $2,000. They're like, you got another $700? Because then it just keeps going on and on and on until you just give up and then you've lost all your money. And unfortunately, Facebook, being the trillion-dollar company that it is, they don't believe in customer service. And before you sit there and you say to me, well, Kim, it's free. Okay, it's not free. It's not free at all. You're paying with your privacy. You're paying with your data. Janine, I will put this in a future newsletter. If you don't already get our newsletters, just a quick reminder, head over to getkim.com to sign up. 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All right. The smartest people you know have fallen for a text scam. I hear about it here on the show in my email, DMs, phone calls every single day. We're talking about doctors and lawyers, IT guys and gals and teachers. And the reason why is that AI is riding the bait right now, and it is so, so, so good at it. Here's a number. Americans lost $639 million to text scams in 2025, seven times what it was 5 years ago. Okay. That's why they keep increasing, because you all keep clicking. If you would stop clicking, then the scams would stop. See how all that works? Now, IBM built a phishing campaign in 5 minutes using AI. Now, in the past, if you were a human scammer, that would probably take you, I don't know, roughly 16 to 20 hours. Okay? They got the same click rate. So the next time you get a sketchy email or a text, what I want you to do is copy the text, okay, and then open up your favorite AI chatbot, paste that in, and say, is this a scam? That's all. Is this a scam? Tell me three red flags. Tell me what I should do with it next. Okay. So before you click that link, I want you to stop and think. Okay, I want you to do that. I actually trademarked that. Stop and think before you click that link, because it's so important. So if you ever get something that you're wondering, you know, is this legit? Even if it's just a pop-up on your phone or on your computer, your iPad, whatever it is, you know, you can screenshot that too and put that into your favorite AI chatbot. All right, still to come, we have more of your great phone calls, as well as later on. There's fake AI that's spreading. This one's really nasty. I got to tell you about it here on the Kim Komando Show. Think that fake username is keeping you anonymous online? Not anymore, thanks to AI. I'm Kim Komando for The Current, my 5-star rated newsletter read by nearly a million people just like you. 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
0: Let's see, Mickey in Oklahoma City. Hello there, Mickey. Welcome to the show.
2: Good grief, Kim. I've listened to you for so long, and I'm so excited to be on the air with you. Thanks for taking my call.
0: Oh, you betcha. You're sweet. So, what's on your mind?
2: I am writing a children's book.
0: Okay.
2: And it's based on stories I used to tell my kids when they were little kids. And now I'm telling my grandkids, and they are eating them up.
0: Are they good? And that's awesome.
2: Yeah, I've always been the storyteller at night. And anyway, they are asking for them. And so my wife says, man, you got to get these things down. We don't want to lose these. And my kids are saying, you got to get these down. We don't want to lose these. And so I can do that. I can write the stories down, but I want to make it a little kid's book so other kids can enjoy it. But even my stick figures are really pathetic. So I need some way, I need to illustrate it. You know, everybody can't be good at everything, right? So my thought is, okay, a couple grand per book to have it illustrated by a real live human, probably minimum. Or I can use AI as a tool. And I mentioned it, and my youngest said, oh my gosh, you would do that? That is like immoral. And then my middle kid said, Dad, that is so wrong. And so I have a two-part question for you, or two aspects.
0: And wait, whoa. Why is it wrong? Why do they say it's wrong?
2: They say it's wrong because, I'll just have to use a little bit of what one of them said, that AI basically steals everything that's on the internet.

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4: What?
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9: The United States and Iran have reportedly agreed in principle to a deal to wind down the war. That's according to the New York Times, which cited a senior U.S. official. The official told the outlet that some of the most sensitive issues have yet to be resolved. Reports state President Trump is giving Iran 5 to 7 days to strike a nuclear deal. Meanwhile, the president of Iran said today that his country is ready to assure the world they are not seeking nuclear weapons. Pope Leo is set to issue landmark new guidance on preserving human dignity in the face of artificial intelligence. The Pope, who has been an outspoken critic of AI's potential to erode human values, will release an encyclical on the topic Monday. He will be joined in Vatican City by leading Catholic figures and Chris Olam, a co-founder of the AI company Anthropic. Last week, the Pope launched a new commission on artificial intelligence, citing its potential effects on human beings and on humanity as a whole. The latest on that compromised chemical tank in Orange County, California, which is in danger of exploding. We get more from Jason Nathanson.
10: Late Saturday night into Sunday morning, firefighters went on a dangerous mission to lay eyes on the tank.
11: What they found was a potential crack in the tank, which could potentially be relieving some of the pressure in there.
10: TJ McGovern is the interim fire chief for the Orange County Fire Authority. He says they're analyzing this new information and trying to figure out the next steps. He also thanked the 50,000 or so people who evacuated, many staying in shelters this holiday weekend.
11: We know you're out of your homes. We want to get you back, but we cannot do that until it's deemed safe.
10: I'm Jason Nathanson.
9: Governor Newsom has declared a state of emergency for the area, and many local leaders are demanding answers from GKN Aerospace, which operates the facility. Swedish driver Felix Rosenqvist edged David Malukas to win the Indianapolis 500. A crowd of more than 300,000 braved light rain and occasional drizzle to watch the dramatic finish. The margin of victory, just half a car length. I'm Rob Martier.
12: And now local news.
13: The Orange County District Attorney's Office is launching an investigation into the owner of GKN Aerospace. District Attorney Todd Spitzer says the company appears to lack a backup system for handling dangerous chemicals after its cooling system failed.
14: It's literally unconscionable for me to believe that a multi-million dollar company

0: who deals with this kind of very, very volatile and toxic chemical, did not have a redundant system in place, a backup when its cooling system failed.
1: Over 50,000 people have been forced to evacuate. A magnitude 3.5 earthquake struck Northern California Friday afternoon with the epicenter near Truckee. Struck around 12:45 p.m. about 6 miles northeast of Truckee, about 19 miles southwest of Reno. And the California Highway Patrol's maximum enforcement period continues until 11:59 p.m. Monday night. That's the latest. I'm Mark Mayfield.
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3: Inglewood 405 northbound at Manchester Boulevard, that left lane blocked by an animal in the roadway. A cat was hit and is lying in the left lane. There is a vehicle on the right shoulder with a man on the roof with no pants on, flashing a red flashlight, maybe to warn pending vehicles approaching. Also in Inglewood at Kia Forum, Keisha is performing. She began at 7 p.m., so count on added traffic in the area as music fans head and leave the stadium.
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Hi, I'm Rabbi Michael Barclay, and welcome to the Rabbi's Table, a place of dialogue, not a debate, a place where we can disagree without being disagreeable, and like any table, where we can have real conversation that is both entertaining and informative, a place where we can kind of be honest and learn together. I'm so grateful that this week we have a man that I've known for quite a while, Robert Spencer. Robert Spencer is probably the world's expert on Islam, not as a religion, but as a political movement. He's the founder of Jihad Watch, which he founded in 2003. He founded the Stop Islamization of America. He's written over 30 books, many of them bestsellers. He's really this amazing source, this resource that you want to have at a dinner table and you want to learn from and with. I have to be honest before we start this show that originally it was to be a show where we had a man named Dr. Amir Hussein, who is a professor at Loyola Marymount University, considered a great theologian about Islam, and he and Robert were going to have a dialogue. Dr. Hussein backed out of it. He would not sit down with Robert ultimately, and we'll talk about that a little bit during this show. We're also going to talk about Robert Spencer's new book,

tale, tragedy of Islam. This is an amazing piece. We'll talk about it today. It's about the failure and excuses in Islam. So sit back, relax, have a glass of wine, or think of yourself at a dinner table. As we sit together, we learn, and we enjoy the conversation here at the Rabbi's Table.

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3: We're here at the Rabbi's Table with a special guest, a man that I have such respect for, Robert Spencer. He's written all these different books, really a brilliant man, especially on Islam and Western culture. He wrote this phenomenal book. I recommend it to everyone. It's called The Tragedy of Islam, Failure and Excuses. It is such a great resource. Robert, thank you for being here. Thank you for having a dialogue. And even before we get into your book, into your teachings, I have a question for you, and it's both a professional and personal question. As you know, we were going to have Dr. Amir Hussein from Loyola Marymount University. He's one of the nation's preeminent scholars on Islam, to have a dialogue with you. He backed out and did not even recommend someone else taking his place. You've told me this happens a lot. So what's your response to Muslims who won't sit down with you, or even worse, who say that you've really never studied Islam?
4: Well, you know, what we're talking about here is a rather extensive body of work at this point. As you've noted, I've written 32 books. Most of them are about Islam, a couple of biographies of Muhammad, one of them that explains what the Islamic traditions say he said and did, and another that looks into the historical veracity.

0: veracity of those traditions. I've written a translation of the Quran as well as commentary on the Quran, various other books about jihad, the history of jihad, Islam from all kinds of angles. And so what we have in the case of the people who say, I don't know anything about Islam, is the bare assertion without backing anything up. What they can never do and do never do is point to something that I say and so show that it's false. The Southern Poverty Law Center and groups like that have lists of terrible things that I've said, and really all of them are just true and demonstrably true, readily establishable, but inconvenient and unwelcome and unpopular. And that's really the difficulty that people like Amir Hussein have. They know that what I'm saying is true. They can't point to anything that I say is false. So they have to try to take refuge in saying I'm some terrible person that they won't dignify with an audience, because that's the only response they can have. They cannot come and say what you were saying about Islam is false. They can't show that because what I say is true.
1: You know, you point out so many things in this book, the tragedy of Islam, failure and excuses, that are truths and that are against, that are diametrically opposed to what many people think are truths about Islam. You demonstrate how the 1001 inventions are all fallacious, how we've romanticized Islam. You've talked about all sorts of things. How would you, before we get into specific questions, how would you just generally, because you've written 32 books, describe this one, which I thought was especially the first third and the last quarter, I thought were especially enlightening. The middle part was so many demonstrations of the lies of Islam. I was like, I already knew these lies. But it's brilliant. But how would you describe this book?
0: This book is one I've wanted to write for many years, and I'm glad that I got the opportunity. It's not like any of the others that I've written in that it doesn't approach Islam from the standpoint of here's what unbelievers should know. I've written lots of books about in that line, as I explained, you know, the history of jihad, the critical Quran, Muhammad, a critical biography. All these and many other books are designed to enlighten non-Muslims as to what are the aspects of Islam that they should be concerned about and that they may have an unpleasant experience of in their lifetimes as Islam grows more prevalent in the West. But this book is approaching the whole issue from a different angle and asking very basically, does Islam work? Which is a relevant question, and an eternally relevant question, actually, from the standpoint of what is a religion for? What is the idea of having any kind of an attachment to a religion in the first place? It's designed to make sense of the world, designed to help us live properly in the world, and perhaps to have some connection to the next. But in any case, it's supposed to be good for individuals, as well as it's generally taken for granted in the West, good for societies, for people to be religious. I remember President Eisenhower, well, I don't remember it, I read, is it good for individuals and good for societies? And I show in the book with abundant illustrations, abundant examples, that it is actually not good for individuals or societies at large.
1: And you explain why in a really brilliant and simple way. So we're going to get to some of that in a little bit. I have a question before we get into the value of Islam. Is it good? Is it bad? Is it, you know, I've made the argument multiple times that the Quran is less a book of theology and more a book of a business plan of how to conquer the world. I've made that argument numerous times, you know it. But today, Islam is, we consider it a violent tradition. You make the point in your book that at one point, very, very early on, it was not necessarily a violent tradition, and then violence was allowed, and then it was, you know, permitted, and then it was obligated. It's now, forget about what it was, it is now a violent tradition. Agreed?
0: Oh, certainly, and it has been for 1,400 years. When you're talking about that it initially was not, you're talking about a very brief period right at its origins.
1: Right, we're talking about 2.5 weeks. But here's my question for you. Can it shift back? Can it? Can Islam shift from being military extremist Hamas terrorists like what we saw in San Diego, or the behavior of that mosque? Can it shift from all of that into being a nonviolent religion?
0: Insofar as Muslims ignore the violent aspects of it, which many do, especially in the West, yes, it can. But insofar as it can develop into a religion that does not actually teach violence, supremacism, aggression, expansionism, and so on, I don't think that's possible. And I'll give you one example. In 1985, there was a Sudanese theologian, Mahmoud Muhammad Taha, who taught that the nonviolent aspects of the Quran, the portions that taught relative tolerance, should take precedence over the portions that taught warfare and subjugation, which is a reversal of the traditional way in which the Quran has been understood by Islamic theologians. And he was hanged by the Sudanese government as a heretic. So this is the obstacle that any genuine Islamic reformer within the Islamic world faces, that he'll be called a heretic and he could be in danger of his life.
1: So then the beauty as an example, very simply and briefly, the beauty as an example of that I've experienced in Coleman Barks's translations of Rumi's work, and the beauty of the Whirling Dervishes, which was an amazing experience, that really is antithetical, even though it's Islamic. It's really antithetical to Islam, isn't it?
0: Well, I don't know that it was. I'd say it's antithetical. More like it is not exactly what Westerners assume it to be. For example, when you mention the Whirling Dervishes, that's a manifestation of Sufism. And a lot of people, because Sufism is so mystical, and there is the beautiful mystical tradition within Islam as exemplified by Rumi and others, you've got a lot of people thinking that Sufism is benign and harmless, when actually Sufis do not reject the violent and supremacist aspects of Islam. And they were at the forefront of the jihad against the Russians in the Caucasus for several hundred years before the Wahhabis came in. Hassan al-Banna, the founder of the Muslim Brotherhood in 1928, was deeply influenced by Sufism and prescribed Sufi spiritual exercises to the early brothers.
1: So the Brotherhood is
0: dedicated to violently imposing Sharia on the world.
1: We're going to come back to this after this break, because we have this hard break. We're going to come back to this because this is a great education for those of us who in some ways, maybe we have romanticized Islam. So we're going to come back to this and other dialogue with Robert Spencer, the author of The Tragedy of Islam, Failure and Excuses, to learn more about Islam, life, the world, and have a great dialogue here at the Rabbi's Table.
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5: Yes. Hi, I'm Scott Allen Myers. So many people have thought about leaving.

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1: But as it stands today, no. I think that we are going to get to a point where it's going to come to that, and it's unfortunate.
2: So you think the answer is peace is not an option with Muslim, with Islam, unless there's a reformation. Peace is not an option.
1: With the doctrine as it stands, yes.
2: Okay. Robert?
3: Yeah, I agree with all that. Unfortunately, of course, at the same time, there are pragmatic considerations that can enter in. We have the Abraham Accords these days, at least during the Trump administration, that establish cooperation between Israel and various Muslim states. But those are based on the shared threat from the Islamic Republic of Iran. If the Islamic Republic of Iran were to fall, then it is likely that the Abraham Accords would be over. I hope not, but they would be under more pressure than they even are now. And even now, in all the countries that have signed on to them, there is a lot of pressure on the governments to repudiate them because they should not be making agreements with the Jews. In other words, they're working from Islamic theology. And as long as they're believers in the Quran and Muhammad, there's going to be conflict with unbelievers. Anyway, sorry, go ahead.
1: No, Robert, just to your point about treaties, and you're going to have to pronounce the name for me because I always butcher it. But there is a specific treaty in the Quran where they are allowed to make peace with their enemy for 10 years. It's like the treaty of, how do you pronounce it?
3: Hudaybiyah.
1: Yes, Hudaybiyah. So when they're weak, they can make this treaty. But when they're strong, they're obligated to break it, or it can only last 10 years. So yes, the treaties are always very nice. But if you follow the Quran and you follow the Hadiths and you follow, that's where I get kind of iffy.
3: Yeah, just a couple things about that.
1: Sure.
3: The Treaty of Hudaybiyah is it's a treaty in Islamic tradition that Muhammad concluded with the pagan group, the pagan tribe of the Quraysh, which he was from. And he concluded it when the Muslims were weak and they were losing the war. And so it was really just an attempt to buy time until the Muslims could gather strength to fight again more effectively. And that has codified in Islamic law. There are two conditions upon which you can make a truce with non-Muslims in Islamic law. If an Islamic force is fighting a non-Islamic force, one is if the non-Islamic force is about to convert to Islam, which of course is almost never in play. And then the second one is if the Muslims are losing and they need time to gather their strength. And that is the operative basis on which every treaty has been concluded between Muslims and non-Muslims.
2: Time out for a second, Robert. I'm gonna interrupt you here for a second. You just described, I believe, exactly what's going on in Iran right now, didn't you?
3: Yeah, because the Iranians are also working on this basis. And this is what Westerners refuse to understand. I did want to say it's not in the Quran. This is all in Islamic tradition, but it does have the force of Islamic law. And the Iranians work from Islamic law. And so they're losing the war. They want a truce. That's when they want to talk. I've seen it over 25 years now. Hamas will be fighting Israel and then we'll ask for a truce, and everybody goes crazy in the West and says, hooray, there's going to be peace. And they think that there's going to be a lasting peace like signing a treaty at the end of a war. And they have no idea. There's no concept of that in Islamic law. The only peace you can have is this temporary peace so that the Muslims can defeat you later. And that's what Hamas has always pursued. So when Hamas asks for peace, that's when the Israelis should fight them all the more. and just

0: destroyed them. But that's never been understood. And it's the same thing with the Iranians now.
1: So the bottom line is, because of their theology, because of the fact that, as you said, that they are in this war and it is forever until they win. Yeah. Whether it's this week, this month, this year, this decade, this century, and they're in it for long term, at some point, it will come down, if I'm hearing both of you right, to either destroy Islam, which means killing Muslims, or let Western civilization be conquered and destroyed, killing Jews and Christians. I mean, I'm starting to simplify it, but is that what you're both saying? That at the end of the day, the choice is either they're going to die or we're going to die, so we might as well get on with it now and realize who they are. Is that what I'm hearing from both of you?
2: Well, I don't think
0: go ahead.
2: I don't think either of us are advocating for violence here, and neither of us are saying let's go out and kill anybody. So let's just make that very clear on the podcast. I think we're having a theological conversation. Islam believes it's going to be a holy war, and the end of day is judgment day, and then they'll break the cross and kill all the Jews, and Jews will hide behind the trees, and the trees will say, oh, here's a Jew, come and kill him. So if I'm having that conversation, you and I are having a conversation, and I'm making very plain and clear words that we are not advocating for the killing of anybody, because I know this will be clipped by members of CARE.
0: Yes.
1: Okay.
0: Well, that's absolutely true.
1: Go ahead, Robert.
0: And it will come to violence if the Muslims are able to make it come to violence.
2: Correct. But
0: they want the violence. It's not the West that's going to start the war. The war started when the Quran said, fight them until persecution is no more and religion is all for Allah. And a lot of Islamic apologists in the West like to point to that verse to say, see, we only fight you until persecution is no more. It's all defensive. And they ignore the second part of the passage, which says, and religion is all for Allah. If your religion is not all for Allah and you're minding your own business, there's going to be one day a Muslim who will come and fight you because the Quran commands him to. They are the ones who want the war. So we could have avoided any violence long ago by ending immigration from Muslim countries and making sure that the West was remained free societies, a place for free societies. Instead, the Muslim population is growing every minute in the West. There are Sharia enclaves all over Europe. They are starting in the United States, and the Muslims are going to provoke the conflicts.
1: Okay, so lightning round here, Robert. I really want to... Sharia communities in the United States and that are going with no-go zones, similar to what's going on in England. Should they be allowed? Should they be prohibited?
0: There should be one law for everybody in the country. And the British really made the big mistake by allowing Sharia courts.
1: Okay.
0: And they said Sharia courts will only have to do with Muslims. But they lied, because actually Sharia courts, when they got domestic violence cases, they promised to refer them to the criminal courts, and they didn't, because the Quran allows for wife beating. So they said, go back and try to please your husband. It's a conflict, and they were asserting supremacy. The same thing is going to happen here.
1: Okay, so we should not allow Sharia law, Sharia courts, Sharia communities.
0: Right.
1: Iran, very quick lightning round for it. Right now, we've got this drawing out for however long this ridiculous ceasefire has been, where they're rearming, whatever. What should America do? Right now, today.
0: I think that America should resume the hostilities, do everything it can to topple the Islamic Republic. Trump has already said, however, that regime change is not on the table. They are not pursuing that. That's a betrayal of the people of Iran, who have been hoping and praying that the United States would rid them of this regime that they hate, but they have no recourse against. Now, that doesn't mean that I think we should send American troops. I think there are plenty of things that can be done short of that, but that we should be working to replace that regime.
1: Okay, so because we have time, and we're out of time, I'm sorry. First of all, everyone should get this book, Tragedy of Islam. That's number one. Number two,

0: Thank you, Angela. Thank you. Robert. Robert, I ask a question to everyone who's on this show. Very brief, one-word answer, one-sentence answer. That's all you're allowed. The definition of the soul of Robert Spencer. What is the teaching? What is the person? Who are you in one or just a couple of words? The gift that your soul is to this world. Who is Robert Spencer?
1: I'm all about love, Rabbi. And I say that without any trace of irony. It sounds silly, and I am, I did grow up in the 60s, but the fact is that I oppose this ideology because I hate the idea of people being brutalized, bullied, victimized for nothing except that they don't believe the things that other people say they should.
0: And amen to that. There's a Yaqui saying that, a Yaqui Indian saying that true love is ruthless and highly indifferent, and we really do have it about love. And I know you well enough, Robert, to know that you are actually all about real love, real respect, real treasuring, as is Angela. Angela, thank you so much for again joining us. Robert Spencer, get his book, The Tragedy of Islam. It's such a blessing to have you at this table. I'd love to have more dinner conversations with you. And I just am so grateful. Thank you so much for being here, Robert. And get the book. And we'll be right back with just a little bit more of dialogue from here at the Rabbi's Table.

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1: Story of something that happened in the 1970s. There, when you're at Shabbat, when you're at temple, if there's someone you don't know, you want to invite them back for dinner. And this was a temple in Israel, and a young man was there without anyone, and so a family invited him back in. He clearly was not knowledgeable about Judaism. He was relatively ignorant. And as they had dinner, they said, you know, is there any song you want to sing? Because that's one of our customs on a Friday night. And he said, can we sing that song that you did in temple? L'charodi, the song by Alkabetz. And so they did it, and then they had a little bit more food, and between the courses they said, you know, what would you like to sing this time? He goes, well, I really like that song. Could we sing that again? And so they did L'charodi. They did it 4 or 5 times throughout the dinner, and it was a beautiful, wonderful Shabbat dinner. But then what happened is they said, tell us your story, and he told them their story. He actually had grown up as a Muslim. He'd grown up in Jordan. And he was taught to hate Jews. His father was abusive. He finally got tired of it, and his mother was about to die. And on her deathbed, she said to him, you need to know you're actually a Jew. I'm a Jew. You were a Jew. I gave it up to be with this Muslim husband. And your great-great-grandfather was a great rabbi. And here's a picture of me as a child, your grandmother, by this rabbi's grave. She gave it to him. The young man said, so I came here to Israel because I want to learn about my people. And I've so resonated to the teachings. They said, can we see the picture? And he showed them the picture. The picture was of his mother and his grandmother at the tomb at the grave of Rabbi Shlomo Alkabetz, the author of L'charodi. Our roots will always come back to us. Our roots in theology, our roots with God, are strong and beautiful. They are and always should be based in love. And if they're not based in love, there's a problem with the theology, and or there's a problem with how we live it. May we all base our teachings in love and in growth. Chazak u baruch, may you be strong, may you be blessed, and I will see you next week here at the Rabbi's Table. Shalom.
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5: Vote.
6: According to the New York Times, the U.S. and Iran have reached a deal in principle to wind down the war. The paper cites a senior U.S. official who emphasized the key sensitive issues remain unresolved, meaning the framework is not final. This development follows President Trump's statement earlier Sunday that talks with Iran are proceeding in an orderly and constructive manner. Iran's president also signaled openness, saying the country is prepared to assure the international community that it's not pursuing nuclear weapons. President Trump is pitching Texas Attorney General and Republican Senate candidate Ken Paxton to voters. In a Truth Social post, he praised Paxton as a great attorney general who was loyal to him during what he described as partisan attacks, while also criticizing Senator John Cornyn as disloyal.
7: Well, I think I can help maintain the Senate seat in Republican hands. I won in 2020 by 10 points. Ken Paxton, as you know, is a flawed candidate. He's got scandal that follows him everywhere.
6: Trump formally endorsed Paxton last week in the high-stakes Texas Senate race, snubbing Cornyn ahead of the GOP primary runoff. The runoff will be decided Tuesday after a tough campaign between the two.

0: Republicans. Anyone looking to do some last-minute shopping on Memorial Day is in luck. Most national retailers and public libraries will be closed. UPS and FedEx pickup and delivery services won't be available, and UPS stores may be closed while FedEx's office hours could be modified. Swedish driver Felix Rosenqvist edged David Malukas to win the Indianapolis 500. The nail-biter finished following a rain delay and a crash that knocked two-time winner Josef Newgarden out of the race. A crowd of more than 300,000 braved light rain and occasional drizzle to watch the dramatic finish. It's the first Indy 500 win for Rosenqvist. I'm Tammy Trujillo.
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2: A new executive order from California Governor Gavin Newsom aims to help workers who are threatened by artificial intelligence. Here's Michael Kastner.
3: On Thursday, he signed what's billed as a first-in-the-nation executive order that addresses severance policies, employment insurance, and workforce training and other responses to people who lose jobs to AI. Newsom says the advent of AI demands a reimagining of the entire system of how people work, govern, and prepare for the future.
2: Around 50,000 Orange County residents are under evacuation orders as a chemical tank at the GKN Aerospace facility is still unstable. The evacuation zone includes several schools, hospitals, and a nursing home. And the CHP's maximum enforcement period continues. They'll be looking for seatbelt use, reckless driving, and drunk driving. It lasts until 11:59 p.m. Monday night. That's the latest. I'm Mark Mayfield.
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5: In Elysian Park on the 110 northbound after Academy, a brush fire has just started on the right shoulder. Fire crews on the scene. In downtown L.A., still working on this crash on the 110 southbound before the 101. Involved two vehicles. It is over to the right shoulder, but traffic is slow from Sunset. And in Downey, some good news on the 5 northbound at Paramount. That accident that was blocking the left lane is now cleared from the roadway.
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10: 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And that being said, ladies and gentlemen, boys and girls, it's my pleasure to introduce attorney Robert Ozeron. Little standing ovation for you there, Governor.
11: Steve, you are too kind. And, you know, you're speaking it into existence. I am not on the ballot for governor. I just told you one day, ladies and gentlemen, I told Steve in private that my dream job was the governor of California, simply because I love this state and I was unhappy, let's say, in a couple of aspects that we're not going to get into politics.
10: We're just happy to be on the air. We're happy that the listeners like us.
11: Well, what can I say? When you make people money, when they listen to the show and we
10: talk. You're honest and consistent.
11: Yes, I'm honest. I don't tell you that your case is worth $1 million. I really despise any lawyer.
10: And,
11: who every
10: and where
11: time
10: you
11: they
10: truly
11: sign you up,
10: are right? An excellent lawyer in your field like you are.
11: Thank you, Steve. That's too kind. And you're an expert in what you do as well. You've got many years of experience on the other side of the aisle. So
10: well,
11: you and
10: collectively,
11: I give both
10: we have
11: opinions.
10: 50. We have 50 years between
11: yeah, but
10: the both
11: I
10: of us.
11: Represent
10: we have
11: injured
10: years.
11: Workers, and you've yeah. represented insurance carriers. You were an adjuster.
10: I've so done when both. People, I've done both. Yeah.
11: So when people listen to the show here, they get both my my perspective, which is how do I make you money? You call my office, 310-999-9989, or you text me. I love getting text messages, 310-999-9989. And it's a free, totally, you know, no obligation consult with me, attorney Robert Ozeron, or a member of my team. They're standing by. And I love it when people tell me, I heard you on the radio show, the Workers' Rights Radio Show, and this is what happened to me or somebody I know.
10: Yeah.
11: Do they have a case? And it's always relating to something we talk about here, whether it's a work-related injury or work-related stress. Steve, you know, we've given a long intro. The listeners, they want to know the stories. They want to know,
10: right.
11: Robert, how are you going to make me money now?
10: Right.
11: Not next week. Now. So, Steve, what's on tap?
10: Well, here's one way to make money, even if you're not an injured worker. If you're in construction, Los Angeles needs 100,000 construction workers to rebuild after the Palisades and Eaton Fire. And Cal Matters reports the region now needs at least 100,000 construction and construction-related workers. Ladies and gentlemen, attorney Robert Ozeron.
11: So this is fascinating, Steve, because even before the fires, okay, generally speaking, Los Angeles, this is according to Cal Matters story, was already 70,000 construction workers short. So in reality, we need 170,000 construction workers to rebuild LA. Steve, that's a monumental number. That's a
10: There's more to this,
11: number.
10: Robert. The state of California awarded $5 million to five Los Angeles community colleges to train workers for construction.
11: Oh, we can't get workers online fast enough. And by online, it's not online. It's when I mean online, I mean on the assembly line. We get it
10: right,
11: ready physically to work. And this is going to lead to a lot of young people who are, let's say, getting replaced by AI. AI has been the cause of a large amount of unemployment in the white-collar job sector. What can I say?
10: When you AI might be able to design a house, but I know it can't hammer a nail into a piece of wood.
11: And that's exactly what's been happening. AI has been replacing white-collar workers, and they need to find income elsewhere. Young people are going to be entering the labor market, and they're not going to know where to go. But we need skilled laborers, roofers, framers, electricians, plumbers, construction general labor, just for people who are not educated. Just general construction labor is a good way to make a living out there. That said, if you've been listening to the Workers' Rights Radio Show, you know that construction is a physically demanding and sometimes dangerous job. And that's what we do here on the radio show, which is a lot of people are going to be entering the labor market, or maybe they're already there. They don't know what their rights are, and they're listening to the show for the first time.
10: And we're going to talk about those rights in 30 seconds. You're dialed into the Workers' Rights Radio Show with attorney Robert Ozeron and myself, Steve Appel. Robert and I really do have 50 years of experience in workers' compensation, employment, and labor law. The phone number, 310-999-9989, the Injured Worker Hotline. Phones are open right now. If you want to call or text, get a completely free, no obligation consult with attorney Robert Ozeron. We're talking about Los Angeles needs 100,000 workers to rebuild after the Palisades fires. And the state of California has given $5 million to community colleges to help train. Back to you, Robert.
11: So construction, we're going to get into the workers' rights angle here and how I have made my clients tens of thousands, if not hundreds of thousands of dollars on each individual case. And of course, collectively, multi-millions, tens of millions. But construction itself is already a very hard job. In addition to the specific event accident that could be traumatic, I mean, I've just had a case the other day where a person had his leg amputated in a warehouse setting, right? Now, that's not outdoor construction, but it's, again, a physically demanding job. Construction has large specific event injuries. But more than that, when you're working outside, you have a lot of wear and tear injuries, the second type of workers' comp injury where people make serious money if they know what their rights are and they know how to follow up by filing the insurance claim and documenting their injuries. This is why you call an attorney like myself, by the way. But when you're outside, you have the risk of, this is general construction now, not just the LA Fire rebuilding, which

0: is going to add another layer, and I'll talk about that in a second. But general construction, you're bending over all the time. You're on your feet all the time. Everyone has those special shoes and inserts, right? You have to potentially be outdoors in the heat. You can get a heat stroke. You can have serious complications when it comes to allergies because of things that are in the wind, in the air, right? Now, that's already a difficult job, construction. In my office, we've been handling construction claims like that, any specific event or wear and tear, for decades now. But on top of it, when you're working rebuilding an area like the Altadena, Pasadena area, or the Pacific Palisades area, and you are exposed, in addition to all of these standard hazards, to burnt out homes that have toxic substances, that are the soil itself is contaminated with lead when these homes burnt to the ground. And so one big kick up of wind and dust, and you're breathing in a bunch of toxic fumes, right? And it doesn't matter how much protective equipment, PPE, you could be wearing. It can get in your eyes, it can get on your skin. 5 years from now, 10 years from now, God forbid, but we know it's going to happen. You could end up having cancer or respiratory illnesses, right? Pulmonary fibrosis. You could have heart issues from being exposed to this stuff. So our young people, we need them to enter the labor market, and we need them to work construction. With that, my job is to educate them on what their rights are when they start to have these injuries, because the insurance company for workers' comp is only there. It only exists to pay you for those injuries. So again, for the uninitiated, and we're going to cover this in more in the episode, but what workers' comp is, what I am as a workers' rights attorney, as a work injury attorney, workers' compensation is an insurance program every employer in California must pay into. So everyone must have insurance, just like car insurance, okay? Every employer who has employees has to have workers' comp insurance. And workers' comp insurance companies are private insurance companies generally that have to pay you for no-fault injuries that happen on the job. So it doesn't just have to be a slip and fall or lifting a crate or, God forbid, something worse like amputation, like I just mentioned, which is worth millions of dollars in the case I'm handling. But it could be something as simple as repetitively bending over and your low back starts to hurt. And then out of your own pocket, you pay for an acupuncturist or a chiropractor, or you pay a copay for your own private insurance. Workers' comp is supposed to pay for that 100%. You're never supposed to pay a penny out of pocket. Not when you file a workers' comp claim, not when you go to a doctor for a work-related injury, and not when you even hire me as your attorney. You can call me, 310-999-9989. Workers' comp, work-related injuries, it's supposed to be the most customer-friendly area of law. You're never supposed to pay a penny out of pocket. You're never supposed to pay an attorney up front. You're never supposed to even pay for gas going to and from a doctor if it's even 1% work-related, which means you could have pre-existing injuries. Plenty of the people who listen to my show, they call me and they say, Robert, I had a prior car accident, prior, you know, whatever, disc injury in my low back, but I've been working this new job and they have me standing all the time. My low back is hurting again. Do I have a case? Those types of questions, which I, by the way, answer at no cost. You can call me, you can text me, 310-999-9989. Again, I'll give the number one more time, 310-999-9989. Those types of inquiry questions, I'd love to see them come in as text messages. Those end up being the $100,000, $200,000 cases because workers' comp is no fault, and then I take you through the insurance system at no cost to you. I have to win for you to get paid. You'll never pay me anything. Now, Steve, I know we're up against the break. We'll cover this a little bit more in different stories coming up. But yes, it's going to be dangerous out there rebuilding LA, but we need these people.
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3: A common sense Republican running for Congress in a seat once held by Adam Schiff?
4: Yes. Hi, I'm Scott Allen Myers. 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

0: Australia's Thunder from Down Under, Matthew and Gunnar Nelson, Orianthe, Ambrosia, Pancho Sanchez, Young Dubliners, Thelma Houston, and more. 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

0: A common sense Republican running for Congress in a seat once held by Adam Schiff?
1: Yes. Hi, I'm Scott Allen Myers. So many people have thought about leaving California, but I'm staying. I'm staying to fight back against the crushing costs, the tax burdens, and the outrageous social agendas. I believe our communities deserve leadership that puts families, safety, and common sense first.
0: Protecting our homes, our taxes, our safety, and our children? You've got my vote.
1: I'm Scott Allen Myers, and I approve of this message. Paid for by Scott Allen Myers for Congress.
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3: We have known this. I mean, I've had cases where people have died the first month on the job due to an industrial accident. That larger amputation case, the gentleman lost his leg. That was his first month, I believe, on the job, in fact. And he was supposed to be driving a forklift and things went wrong, obviously, and he lost his leg and it's worth millions of dollars, that case. Now, that said, 37% of all injuries are for first-year employees. We just covered on the preceding topic that we need 100,000 up to technically 170,000 new construction workers in California. Can you imagine, Steve, what the influx, if we are successful, if the state of California is successful in hiring or training and then getting to the labor market, 100,000 first-year construction workers, and 37% are going to be injured, according to this traveler study. That's 37,000 claims. Some of those, ladies and gentlemen, will be catastrophic injuries.
4: We'll talk more about that in 30 seconds. You're listening to the Workers' Rights Radio Show with attorney Robert Ozeron and myself, Steve Appel. 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Phones are open right now if you want to call or text. Get a completely free, no obligation consult with attorney Robert Ozeron. A new report says that workplace injuries are happening less often, but when workers are getting hurt, they're taking longer to recover. And out of all of the workplace injuries, 37% occur in an employee's first year. Back to you, Robert.
3: And they say that the bottom half, which is for workers 60 and older, 39% of those claims have to do with things like trip and falls, specific event accidents. You know, I noticed that the wear and tear injury claim was left out of this study.
4: But of course it is.
3: Insurance companies never include that stuff, other than in their cost projections. But when they report injuries, ladies and gentlemen, you'll see it all the time. Somebody be working for 30 years, you know, they've just gotten worn out with repetitive injuries. And then finally, the insurance company or the employer might file one body part for them, like a finger. And they'll end up coming to my office and I'll say, well, how long have you been working? They say, well, 20 years, 30 years. I go, you have any problems related to wear and tear on the job?
4: Do you have high blood pressure or diabetes?
3: They'll give me a list that's as long as my arm, okay? And that right there, it won't be something that employers report. They'll call that. They try to demean my clients often when they do it. They say, well, that's an attorney-generated claim. No. Ladies and gentlemen, that's an educated generated claim. That's an education, you know, generated claim.
4: It's a denied claim that was settled in dispute, therefore it doesn't count.
3: Yeah, exactly. And that's the name of the game, ladies and gentlemen, which is a claim. Again, if you've been listening to the Workers' Rights Radio Show, this is going to be old for you, but it's always good to refresh. And this is a very important fundamental, call it a basic tenet. A claim is with an insurance company. A case is with a court. When it comes to wear and tear claims, cancer, heart attacks, long-term psychological stress, I've had a number of stroke cases, which are worth hundreds of thousands, if not millions of dollars. Those types of wear and tear long-term injury claims, the standard in the law is very fair to injured workers. It's downright beneficial. 1%, technically above 0%, but 1% has to be work-related. That's it. So you could have pre-existing issues. You could have somebody who's a smoker and doesn't take care of their body and eats poorly.

But if their psychological stress contributed even 1% to that stroke or that heart attack, well, that right there is a winning claim, a winning case. But the insurance company will never admit it. They will deny the claim. And then, as I say, as the lawyer, come on, let's go to court. Let's see what the judge has to say about whether it's 1% connected or not. Insurance company will call me to say, right, Robert, stop. How's $100,000 right now? You go away. How's $200,000? I had a call earlier this week where they offered $200,000 for a client of mine who they are disputing the nature of his low back injury, but he has a long-term employment. He needs surgery. Everybody agrees he needs surgery. The only question is it at least 1% related to work? Insurance company is kicking and screaming. They don't want to go to trial. They do not want the judge to order the insurance company. That's the difference between a case with a judge and the claim with insurance. And the offer is at 200 grand. My client wants a little bit more. If you want, ladies and gentlemen, I can give you an update maybe next week or in 2 weeks, whenever that comes to a resolution. But what I'm saying is this, this study that the insurance companies are providing, it's only taking this small subset of workers who are injured, and this probably has to do with specific event injuries. It's very unlikely that they have every claim. For example, my office has filed against Travelers Insurance, which is the study here, the author of the study, right? It's very fascinating that a third, more than a third of all injuries are for first year workers. And then for ages 60 and up, it says here that the average

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3: A common sense Republican running for Congress in a seat once held by Adam Schiff?
4: Yes. Hi, I'm Scott Allen Myers. 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
3: Protecting our homes, our taxes, our safety, and our children? 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
4: I'm Scott Allen Myers, and I approve of this message. 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
7: A Southern California man known for decorating his house in pro-Trump signs may soon be taken off life support after being attacked. Maria Sharon says doctors have told her she has to make a decision about her husband, Kerry.
8: It's hard to take the decision. I don't want to do it. I don't want to do it.
7: Kerry Sharon is in critical condition after being beaten outside of his San Diego home, which is covered in Trump signs and American flags. The Orange County DA's office launching an investigation into the owner of GKN Aerospace. District Attorney Todd Spitzer says the company appears to lack a backup system for handling dangerous chemicals after its cooling system failed. And the California Highway Patrol is conducting its maximum enforcement period. Across California, they're going to focus on seatbelt use, reckless driving, and drunk driving. It runs through the Memorial Day weekend and concludes at 11:59 p.m. on Monday night. That's the latest. I'm Mark Mayfield.
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3: A common sense Republican running for Congress in a seat once held by Adam Schiff?
4: 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Hi, I'm Scott Allen Myers. 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
3: 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That matters because Proposition 22 let app companies treat drivers as independent contractors, but it also promised protections, including appeal rights for drivers. Deactivation can mean losing income overnight, and they're not entitled to unemployment insurance because they're not employees. Ladies and gentlemen, Attorney Robert Ozeron, or are they employees, Attorney Robert Ozeron?
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1: There's going to be an arrest warrant for your whole board of directors, right? There's going to be huge civil and criminal penalties. I promise you, they would never let me be in charge like that. They spent $250 million on the Prop 22 ad campaign, if you recall that, Steve.
2: Of course, and I recall it. Sure.
1: And what's very interesting is in that lawsuit for it's called Castellanos versus Uber, at the very end, the California Supreme Court, which upheld the proposition right to affect or enter into the domain that was previously exclusive to the court, it said, you know, there's an assembly bill that was passed right after Prop 22 was passed, but nobody asked us which one takes precedence. That's it. And so there was an assembly bill. I believe it was 1776, or maybe I'm reversing the numbers.
2: I don't remember.
1: Yeah, but it says right there, you know, you guys didn't ask us if AB 1776.
2: That's right.
1: Takes precedence because it was passed after Prop 22. So arguably it's newer and more legit, right?
2: However, what I do remember, Robert, is we are all dialed in to the Workers' Rights Radio Show with attorney Robert Ozeron and myself, Steve Appel. Robert and I have 50 years of experience in workers' compensation, employment, and labor law. 310-999-9989, the Injured Worker Hotline. Phones are open right now if you want to call or text. Get a completely free, no-obligation consult with attorney Robert Ozeron. We're talking about California rideshare drivers are suing Uber, claiming drivers can be kicked off the app without a real appeal process. Back to you, Robert.
1: And what's very interesting about this lawsuit is they're saying that Prop 22 doesn't even apply because Uber and Lyft and all the rideshare companies have not lived up to their obligations that they said they would in the proposition. So I've always been of the – I have – honestly, ladies and gentlemen, I have never treated Prop 22 as it was worth anything at all. I have just completely ignored it and continued on with my cases, and I've continued settling them in my clients'
2: favor. Well, in 10 years, isn't it all going to be academic because human beings won't be driving their cars anymore? They'll be self-driving cars, no?
1: That is the ultimate game for them. I called this when we started this show, Steve, like 5 years ago.
2: Yep.
1: I was saying – you know, their real shtick is to just misclassify everyone, allegedly, and not pay, right, for all of the other things that everyone else has to pay for, the taxi cab companies, the limo companies. So they have a competitive advantage over all of their other business competitors. Thus, that's why they've all gone out of business, right? When Uber and Lyft and all these other companies don't have to pay overtime, don't have to reimburse for gas, right? They don't have to pay you for rest and meal break violations. They don't have to pay into your Social Security or payroll taxes. By the way, California loses a ton of money through these taxes that they're not collecting, right? When they don't have to do that, they can get a competitive advantage. And then no surprise, they've lowered their price, kept all the other companies, you know, subservient to them and eventually squeezed them out of the market. And then what did they do when those companies left the market? They just jacked their prices right back up.
2: Oh, 25 to 30 bucks to go 5-6 miles, please. Huh?
1: Remember, it used to be a deal?
2: Yeah.
1: It used to be like 10 bucks. Of course, so everybody used it. But they were not paying into the system. So they didn't have to worry about taxes or payroll taxes or workers' comp premiums and all of these extra costs that the taxi cab companies couldn't keep up with because they were playing by the rules. Such fools, huh? They must have Uber and Lyft board of directors must have been laughing at all those other companies for playing by the rules while they skirted them.
2: Laughing like, all the way to the bank.
1: To the bank, yep, to the bank, right? And now what happened? Then they squeezed out their competitors and they just jacked up the cost. So unfair, so fundamentally unfair. I love the companies in terms of the technology that they've provided. I'm a big fan of it. I just wish they played by the same rules as everyone else. I hope that's not too much to ask, right? And part of that is this. Our society, ladies and gentlemen, has got a little bit more dangerous. I don't know if you noticed out there. And I can't tell you how many Uber, Lyft, DoorDash, Grubhub drivers have called my office. And we have won 100% of these cases. So even though I do, if Steve said, it's 98% victory rate when it comes to these types of cases, I'm at 100%. How many assaults I've handled, how many

0: catastrophic auto accidents where it's my client's fault, arguably, and they don't have any type of lawsuit in the personal injury courthouse. That's a different building, right? In workers' comp, it doesn't matter whose fault it is because a work-related injury is a no-fault injury, right? So if you're driving and texting, you should not do that. By the way, that is illegal. And if you get in a car accident, it's your fault. You cannot sue the other driver that you're ending up in a collision with. But if it's a workplace injury, if you're working for FedEx, if you're working for your boss, you're delivering a package and you are texting and driving, well, and you rear end a car in front of you, oddly enough, in a workers' comp context, that's a winning workers' comp case. The only rules in workers' comp is that you cannot be intoxicated and you cannot do it on purpose. That is it. Negligence, mistakes, tripping over your own 2 feet, that is what insurance is for in this context. That's the power of workers' comp. But what's really interesting about this, going back to this Uber and Lyft, and by the way, if you have any Uber or Lyft, whether it's wear and tear, whether it's a specific event like an auto accident, or a lot of times people are lifting luggage for the passenger and they end up hurting their back, right? You call my office, you text me, it's a free, no obligation consult with me, attorney Robert Ozeron, or a member of my team. We're standing by. I love seeing text messages come in. 310-999-9989. Again, call me or text me. It's totally free. Say, Robert, I was listening to you and Steve on the Workers' Rights Radio Show. I love the show. Steve's so great. 310-999-9989. I love talking about this topic. I know we're up against the break here. Call my office. Do not just accept the fact that Uber and Lyft are telling you that you can't win, so don't even try. I've tried, and I've been successful 100% of the time. So just a heads up, you call me, and you'll be the next success story.
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4: 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Is the time changing? You know, let us know. But just want to give you guys advance notice. The time may be changing, but we should still be on your same favorite radio station. That being said, our last story, California is debating a bill to raise training and pay standards for private security guards. CalMatters reports California has already about 330,000 private security personnel, and many guards are being asked to handle dangerous situations involving retail theft, public events, campus, and crowd control. Ladies and gentlemen, attorney Robert Ozeron.
5: Steve, sometimes I'm a little exasperated, and the reason is this. California recognizes, our legislature, right, recognizes that we're living in a more dangerous society. They are trying to resolve it by increasing the pay of the security guards. I have another suggestion. This is going to be crazy. This is going to be a little bit out of left field. Don't call me a radical political actor. Why not keep like the dangerous criminals in prison instead of just kicking them out on the street? Right, for the rest of us to deal with. Right. That said, I can't say that it's been bad for my business because I have signed up and settled millions of dollars of security guard claims in the last couple of years. I cannot fathom why California would continue down this path of, let's just say, being criminal friendly. That's all I can say at this point. We try not to get into politics on this show, which splits half the audience. But I think most people could agree that if you do the crime, you should do the time. And instead, we've had a recent trend of if you do the crime, that's fine. We'll let you out. You can try again. Maybe next time we'll put you in, but maybe not, right? And maybe not. And so I know there's an election coming up. We're not going to get into the specifics of any candidates' positions or things of that nature. We're having local elections. We're having state elections.
4: Mm-hmm. Yep.
5: But

0: this seems like a good idea. I love when my clients, I represent workers after all, I love when I see that they're going to be flexing their collective unionized strength in favor of something that is reasonable. Reasonable. I'm not against overreach for anybody, whether it's governmental or union. When a union has an employer, let's say, at their, you know, bend to their will, that often will lead to an inappropriate situation where the union could demand things that, let's say, are arguably not yet deserved, right? So I'm a fair man. I like to be fair on both sides. That said, how many security guard cases have I handled? I know one off the top of my head. I settled for 80 grand like 2 weeks ago, and it was related to being sucker punched by somebody. I think it was at a CVS or a Rite Aid. Mm. My client had a concussion for sure. So they went to the hospital. They've got PTSD. Insurance companies are paying for this, right? And what happens, by the way, ladies and gentlemen, the insurance company pays for it. So you first step, you get attacked by one of what we call, what's the euphemism we used? Unhoused?
1: Yes.
0: Okay, that's right. So you get attacked as a security guard or retail, whatever, by one of these, let's just say, less than housed individuals. Okay. Then you call my office, 310-999-9989. You text me, 310-999-9989. Sorry, I got to plug the business. You know, I'm a businessman after all.
1: Got to pay bills.
0: Got to do it. And I tell you, hey, you were assaulted while on the job. I've had 100 cases like this last couple of months, probably more. And I've settled every single one of them in my client's favor. We file the claim for the insurance company. Insurance company looks into it. They go, oh, well, you were assaulted, but we don't agree with your lawyer, Robert Ozeron, about the level of your injuries. We think you're barely hurt. And he says that you're pretty messed up. Will you take 20 grand to go away? We say, no, right? Well, how about 40 grand? We say, no. They look into it. I send you to the doctor. What do you know? You got a neck sprain. You're psychologically stressed. You got PTSD. Right. It says it in the medical report. We end up settling, let's say 50 grand, modest case for being assaulted, right? And a concussion, right? $50,000. Well, the insurance company is just going to turn around. And the next time the employer, we'll call it the retail store, I don't want to use any specific names, we'll call it the retail establishment, has to buy insurance for their workers or for the security company for buying retail, buying insurance if it's a third party security company. Right, they're going to get charged more. And then that price will be reflected on the store shelf because now the store will charge you more. Right? I guess that's one way of saying we all live in an interconnected web of economic activity and costs are evenly distributed amongst all of us. The most important thing you can do, ladies and gentlemen, is take care of yourself and your family. If you're living or work, that's living. If you're working in a dangerous situation, in a dangerous neighborhood, it doesn't just have to be physical injuries, even though security guards are often dealing with specific fights and stabbings and shootings, right? But you could be working retail and it's just something that's happened at the store across the street. And now that has caused you to have psychological stress and anxiety. That's a work-related injury. Even if it didn't happen at your job, it's just in the neighborhood your job is in.
1: And we'll talk more about that in 30 seconds. You're listening to the Workers' Rights Radio Show with attorney Robert Ozeron and myself, Steve Appel. Robert and I have 50 years of experience in workers' compensation, employment, and labor law. 310-999-9989, the Injured Worker Hotline. Phones are open right now. If you want to call or text, get a completely free, no obligation consult with attorney Robert Ozeron. We're talking about California is debating a bill to raise training and pay standards for private security guards. Back to you, Robert.
0: Yeah, and it's called Senate Bill 1203. Mm-hmm. And it's a Senate bill, SB. They're saying, now, this part I'm not going to necessarily agree with, but I'll read it. It says that security guards average about $44,000 a year in pay, while security companies have generated an estimated $34 billion in revenue. I don't give much stock to that. That sounds like a political talking point. We're going to stay away from it because what if they have a lot of employees? Maybe there's no profit, right? They give you gross revenue on one side and gross pay on the other, and they don't tell you how many employees they actually have and what their profit margin is. That sounds a little bit of a class, trying to divide us by class. I'm not into that, right? I'm into more of a, why do we have so many claims for security guards? Right? Why does my office have 10 of these a month, which are settling probably millions of dollars a year of just

0: just security guard claims, not just retail clerks that people are, in a dangerous environment out there. I have plenty of those, but just security guards. I cannot tell you, probably $10 million in the last couple of year and a half, 2 years, I would assume. All right. And ladies and gentlemen, that's right. You could start doing the math. I have made a good amount of money because of the dangers of our society. Yet here I am saying, stop it. Right? I am not trying to profiteer myself at all. I'm simply here to say, look at the problem, and I provide this service. If you guys want to stem the problem, go ahead. I actually encourage it because I have to live here with the rest of you too. Right? I'm not up in some ivory tower. My clients are the ones calling me saying, Robert, I got assaulted on a job. I got stabbed by a needle when I was walking on the rounds and it went through my foot. I had one of those cases last month. Right? These things happen all the time. The fact that I make my clients money and I make money from it, well, what can I say? That's the law, ladies and gentlemen. I am not looking to profiteer off anyone's misery. I'm simply trying to explain people's rights to them. And if the California legislature wants to focus on something like keeping prison, like dangerous people in prison and cleaning up the streets, that might be something where it's a little bit better than, hey, maybe we should pay security guards more. I agree with that. Also, I'm 100% in support of paying people more. I'd love to see it. I want to make sure that the employer has money to do it. So when they give us their gross revenue, that means nothing because we have no idea if they have any profit. I'm assuming they have some profit because they're in business, but how much and how much they could afford to pay people, right? This is, again, it could be one of these things where our California Congress says we want to pay security guards more. You have to pay them a minimum, and I didn't see the number here, but what if they say 60,000? And what will happen? It'll be just like the fast food industry thing, where okay, let's just fire half our workforce because now we have to pay more, right? And then we have a huge flux of unemployment, right? It's the best laid plans. We should start resolving these problems at the root. If it's a dangerous work environment, try to stop it from being dangerous. Don't pay the person more for going into danger, right? That's good too, but again, I am just one workers' rights attorney, one workers' comp attorney. My job is to be very linear. You get hurt on the job, I make you money. Period. That's my job, right? If you want to put me on the radio like I am here and ask me, well, Robert, what do you suggest to actually stop the overall problem? I'd say that person here for someone to call me and say, Robert, I have a fact pattern you haven't heard yet. Right? Well, I don't know, Steve. Maybe it's the length of time or the number of cases, but I'm still looking for the unique one. And I've had so many wild ones. I can talk about it on the next episode. We're talking about affairs with the boss. I've had, really sordid details stories where I'm like, wow, now that's a unique one. But when it comes to crime on the job, security
1: I
0: cards
1: got, Robert,
0: cleaning us up.
1: I just thought of this when you said that. How about an injury in space?
0: I would love to have the first
1: I don't think any
0: space-related case.
1: California work comp attorney has an injury in space.
0: I want to end this show on a joke, something positive. I can't wait till we have a colony on the moon and you see the first lawyer billboard on the moon saying injured during landing, call. Okay. Lawyer billboards, they're everywhere. And then who am I to talk? I'm on the radio. All right. So, ladies and gentlemen, we live in a dangerous society. The most important thing that you can do for you, your family, is know your rights, right? You listen to this show, you get educated. I, myself, Robert Ozeron, the attorney, and Steve Appel here, we have, decades, 50 plus years of experience
1: That's
0: together,
1: right.
0: tens of thousands of cases together,
1: Yep.
0: right? But for you have one case. You have your case, okay? You take care of yourself and your family. The insurance company is there to, they're supposed to pay you. If they do it willingly, great. Most of the time, they're not so willing. And here I come saying, listen, I do this all day. You're going to be paying my client, right? And we've collected millions of dollars, tens of millions of dollars at this point. Would I like to see us have a cleaner, more orderly society? Yes, I would. But unfortunately, that is outside of my power right now. My job is to represent you. It's an honor to do it. And I will continue collecting what you're entitled to as an injured worker here in the great state of California. I'll see you next week. Steve, I'll let you give the number. I look forward to your call.
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0: Robert Ozeron. Robert and I will be back next week. Until then, take care, everybody, and be careful out there. 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
2: House Speaker Mike Johnson's calling on leaders to tone down the political rhetoric in the U.S. after Saturday's shooting outside the White House. After the shooting that left the suspect dead and a civilian injured, Johnson said, quote, "We live in a heightened threat environment."
3: I keep telling my Democrat colleagues, you cannot demonize the other side, call them Nazis, call the president a threat to democracy and all that, and expect that some crazy people will not be triggered by it. We got to turn that down.
2: Johnson said President Trump accepts the risk as part of his duty and job, and it says a lot about him. Authorities identified the suspected gunman as 21-year-old Nasir Best and said he had a history of mental illness. California Governor Gavin Newsom's declared a state of emergency in Orange County as crews continue to monitor a chemical leak in Garden Grove. Sharon Reardon has the latest.
4: Orange County Fire Authority officials have released a clear and haunting view of what the damage could look like if the toxic chemical tank at the GKN Aerospace facility in Garden Grove explodes.
5: If you've ever seen videos of tank cars on a railroad track blowing up and that fireball it puts out and it blows half the tank car a half a mile down the train track, that's the incident potential if this suffers a catastrophic failure.
4: OCFA Division Chief Craig Covey says the current options aren't great, and they've brought in experts to help them come up with a solution that eliminates that outcome. The leak started Thursday. More than 50,000 people are in the evacuation zone. I'm Sharon Reardon.
2: Arlington National Cemetery has been adorned with thousands of American flags on the graves of U.S. service members for Memorial Day weekend. Members of the 3rd U.S. Infantry Regiment, also known as the Old Guard, placed flags at the Tomb of the Unknown Soldier. Some 250,000 flags in all were placed during the event. The first Star Wars film to hit the big screen in nearly 7 years is looking at a $100 million start. The Mandalorian and Grogu brought in $82 million in its first weekend. It's looking to hit $102 million through the Memorial Day holiday. I'm Tammy Trujillo.
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7: Ballots for the upcoming June 2nd election in California are pouring in. Here's Jason Campadonia.
8: About 23 million ballots have been sent to voters in the state, and around 2 million have already been returned. Paul Mitchell with Political Data Incorporated says this election cycle has some voters casting ballots early and other traditional early voters holding off. He says data shows that the female Democrats are holding on to their ballots to see if the major candidates for governor may sway their vote.
7: Emergency officials still searching for solutions as a huge chemical tank south of Los Angeles threatens to explode. About 50,000 people are under evacuation orders in Orange County, where fire officials say the overheated tank is likely to explode or spill out. And the California Highway Patrol's maximum enforcement period continues. They're focusing on seatbelt use, reckless driving, and drunk driving, concluding 11.

0: A common sense Republican running for Congress in a seat once held by Adam Schiff?
1: Yes. Hi, I'm Scott Allen Myers. So many people have thought about leaving California, but I'm staying. I'm staying to fight back against the crushing costs, the tax burdens, and the outrageous social agendas. I believe our communities deserve leadership that puts families, safety, and common sense first.
0: Protecting our homes, our taxes, our safety, and our children? You've got my vote.
1: I'm Scott Allen Myers, and I approve of this message. Paid for by Scott Allen Myers for Congress.
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0: A common sense Republican running for Congress in a seat once held by Adam Schiff?
1: Yes. Hi, I'm Scott Allen Myers. So many people have thought about leaving California, but I'm staying. I'm staying to fight back against the crushing costs, the tax burdens, and the outrageous social agendas. 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
4: 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You know, every single day, you know the drill. I make sure that I know exactly what's happening in the tech world so I can tell you what's going on, so you can be the smartest person at the dinner table. Well, here are some things that you need to know. And the first thing I'm going to tell you about, I think, is just pure genius, really just pure genius. The U.S. Air Force has a plan to give decommissioned offshore oil rigs a second life. Listen to this. Instead of just rusting out, they are going to become rocket booster landing pads for Space Force and companies like SpaceX and Blue Origin. They're calling it Project Abel Baker. It's way cheaper than building these things from scratch. And the rigs get reinforced to handle rocket, plume, vibration, precision landings. SpaceX currently uses purposely built drone ships for this. This is the most sensible government idea I've seen in so many years. So within a decade, these rocket highways are going to stretch from the Gulf to the open ocean. The launch cadence at that point will be unlike anything that we've seen. You know, I don't want to be crude, but this is a pretty refined idea. Oh, yeah, that was a good one. Next on our list is, I want you to just be aware of this. It doesn't mean that you need to freak out. Just something that I want you to keep in the back of your mind when you're using your favorite AI chatbot. Because imagine this chatbot therapy session that you had getting read back to you by the opposing counsel. All of it. What? Yes. All these discussions that people are having with AI are now becoming evidence in a lawsuit, a divorce, investigation, employment fights, criminal cases. Not because AI is listening like this super tiny NSA agent. It's worse. You actually typed this stuff. The company stores it. A lawyer will ask for it, and boom, there goes your little chatbot confidant, okay? So think about everything that you are putting into your favorite AI chat.

I bought, and just think, what if I had to look at that in a courtroom? How would that make me feel? Now, of course, there are workarounds. Whenever possible, you want to turn off history and training. You want to use temporary chats. You want to delete old sensitive ones. You can ask your lawyer first. If you're not sure how to do this, guess what? You can ask your chatbot for the steps. Let's see. Samsung is copying Apple again. It happens all the time. Samsung's working on the Galaxy S27 Pro, launching early next year. It's going to basically be the Ultra, but without the stylus. Doesn't that sound like the iPhone Pro? Here's a catch. They promised us this last year. As far as Samsung, it never showed up. And meanwhile, here's what's going on with your phone calls and Zillow and Craigslist, is that if you have a for sale by owner, this is really nasty, is that you may be getting a phone call from somebody. It's just a scammer. And the scammer is going to say something like, do you take Section 8 vouchers? And you're like, no. Okay. What is that? If you say no, that they're going to threaten a housing discrimination lawsuit. In 19 states, refusing voucher holders can violate source of income rules. So the scam is enough legal perfume just to stink up your entire afternoon. So you want to say yes. You want to hang up and document it. Don't audition for court TV, whatever you do. You know, somewhere losers wearing pajamas, threatening litigation and going, yeah, Mom, I'm having a lucrative real estate career right now. I can totally relate to this one. I don't know about you. Scientists put cyclists on bikes and compared silence with self-selected music, not what the gym speakers coughed up. The riders went nearly 20% longer with their own songs. They didn't feel like they were working harder. So the secret's not the tempo. It's caring about the songs enough so that you forget when your legs are actually screaming at you. Okay. I can totally relate to this, you know, because, you know, when you're in the vibe and you are running and you are exercising, whatever it be, and it's your music, it's your era, it's your decade, whatever it is that it it really does make a difference. Like on my Peloton, my niece called me and she's like, God, you were really crushing that run the other day, because I was going really fast. And she's like, what was it about the run? And I was like, it was the 90s playlist. Totally. That was it for me. All right. So the next time you go to the airport and you need some help, you're wondering, like, where's the gate? Where do I go for TSA? Where's the nearest bathroom? Whatever it may be. Where's baggage claim? Is that no longer are you going to have those handy volunteers. This is not going to happen overnight. It's going to happen, though, in the future. And we love those volunteers. They're so nice, right? Wherever you go in the airport. I mean, they are also helping people who are afraid to fly. But now many airports, Miami was one of the first ones, now they have the holograms. LaGuardia just had one that popped up. Her name's Bridget. She holds actual conversations. She answers questions back in real time. It's this AI, of course. It's not pre-recorded. Apparently passengers are doing double takes and like, what's going on with this? Isn't that something? Bridget is not replacing human workers. They say she's just working during peak hours. That's what they always say, right before all the humans are gone. Speaking of travel, Southwest is now banning robots from flights. I never thought I'd say that my entire life. Let's see. The guy by the name of Aaron, and I am going to totally mispronounce his last name. Let me just tell you. Here's how it's spelled. M-E-H-D-I-Z-A-D-E-H. Okay, so how would you say that? Medizade. That sounds like right. If it's not, I'm sorry, Aaron. Bought a standard passenger seat on the Southwest flight from Las Vegas to Dallas for Stewie. Stewie's a 3.5-foot humanoid robot. He actually owns a store where they rent these humanoid for type of events. Anyway, Stewie got a window seat. Passengers were snapping selfies and pics and all kinds of stuff. 2 days later, Southwest says, nope, all human-like or animal-like robots in the cabin or checked baggage are no-go, regardless of the size or the purpose. Why? Because of the lithium-ion batteries on the inside. Isn't that something? And Stewie, you know, you don't have to worry about sitting behind him because he definitely did not recline his seat. It's like, whoa, no, Stewie, you just sit straight up just like that. How strange a world that we are living in, where we're, like, on a plane with robots. Hi.
You know what? Do you mind if I take your window seat? You can't see anyway.

0: Just saying. Here's something they don't teach in school. Until the 1990s, the U.S. government classified encryption as munitions. That's right. Literally, it's on the same restricted list as firearms and explosives. And they weren't wrong. 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
1: Okay, what's going on? All right, so tell us how you fixed it, because, well, you also have a drone company, which I think is also amazing, too.
2: Yeah, I own a company called Magical Light Shows. We do light shows for theme parks, and we have a drone fleet as well. So I woke up literally one morning after, I think, getting the wrong package again. And by the way, the story behind this is I remember recently a driver literally called me saying, "Hey, I'm from Amazon. I can't find your house. I'm giving up and I'm going home."
1: You're like, "Oh, thank you for that prime delivery."
2: Well, he called me, "Wait, you're calling me to tell me that you gave up? Or do you want me to help you? Like, I can put on some lights, do something, you know?" And after that, I'm like, "Okay, what's it going to take?" So I woke up one morning and I'm like, "You know, I think I got an idea." I called my friend Larson. I called my friend Matt because they helped me put together the drone shows. Like, "What are you doing tonight? Let's go ahead and see if we can create this." So yeah, that's how we created it. We basically created a drone show, if you will, telling Amazon driver how to get to our house, because they always take the wrong driveway. We put notes in the Amazon, you know, description where you're allowed to. Mm-hmm. We contacted Google. This isn't like we're not trying all the stuff. It says our address on our driveway. You can't see it from the video we put up, but it's really, really clear. And I'm like, "Okay, let's just have fun with this." Honestly, it was more of a lighthearted solution to a real problem.
1: Okay, so you guys put on this drone show, and then mm-hmm. how did that information let the Amazon drivers know that this is where you need to go?
2: So basically, when they go to the wrong driveway, which they always do, in the sky it says "wrong driveway, back up." It's my neighbor Dennis who lives in that driveway, and it's this kind of ongoing joke that it happens every day. So then they back up. Then when they get to the right driveway, the lights up in the sky says, "You know, there you go, keep going," because they do have a long driveway. And then after they get close, you know, I ask them, "Well, they drop off the package," says, "Thank you." You know, actually, I think that's not right. I put a giant arrow in the sky, like literally like a 400-foot tall arrow that points to the house that says, "Over here." And then they drop it off, and then we said, "Thank you." So, yeah. I mean, then I used another drone in the sky, a video drone, to see where drivers are. So we live on a street where I'm like the last house on the street. So if you're driving down this street, you're coming to my house, basically. So we can actually see a mile away when a car is coming. So once we actually see the cars are coming, we can literally hit launch and the drones go up and actually run it.
1: God, that's so funny. So are you like at 100 for 100 right now?
2: 100 for 100 deliveries, or what are we talking about?
1: 100% that you're getting your packages now.
2: Yeah, actually, my packages are being delivered correctly now. My neighbor, however, just had their package delivered to an empty field. I'm like, are you kidding me? I don't know who they're sending out sometimes. I mean, some people are great, and some people know us, you know, they're great. But, like, sometimes for different delivery services, different days, they have different people who I just don't know what to deal with. But
1: I just love that. That is just such an innovative way for you to fix a problem. And
2: yeah, we forget if you can miss the 400-foot sign in the sky, well, then, you know, I don't know what else to do.
1: There's only so much. Real quick, when you do a theme park drone show, how close can you get the drones next to each other?
2: Typically, we go about 5 feet as the closest, maybe six, but basically 5-6 feet.
1: And then how do you...
2: When they're landing and taking off, they're even closer. Like our drones actually land and take off in the case, so they're inches away from each other when they're landing and taking off. But when they're up in the sky, on average, we try to keep about 6 feet. That way, in case there's a gust of wind, there's no collisions.
1: And then how many drones are in the light show? I know it depends upon how big the light show is, but on average?
2: Right. Typically, we run 210.
1: And then, of course, you have to time all the battery life to that, too?
2: Yeah, we can get about 15 minutes in rough wind conditions, so that's our max that we plan.
1: And then what was the most fun?

0: fun drone show that you've ever done?
1: Probably the light show at my own house a few years back. We did one featuring Metallica, and it was pretty rad. So when Metallica saw it, I'm pretty excited about it, too. So we also did another one for Call of Duty. Call of Duty hired us, and we took Christmas music, and all the music was made out of sounds from the video game. So it was like Jingle Bells, but with, like, you know, all the tools and weapons in the game. And then we did...
0: Nothing like the Christmas spirit.
1: Yeah. I think it's just the juxtaposition of something that doesn't fit, you know, that makes some of the fun of it. I mean, obviously, we love Christmas. We love, sure, you know, what it is, but we also have fun with just like, you know, it'd be hilarious if we did this. So.
0: Well, it sounds like you're having great fun at what you're doing. 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I think we should call Tom the drone ranger. Oh, yeah.
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4: A hip-hop group turned a music festival into a political rally. Here's Jason Cambridonia.
5: Tennessee.
6: Tennessee.
5: Tennessee.
6: Tennessee. Lord,
7: the group Arrested Development took the stage over the weekend at the Bottle Rock Napa Valley Music Festival, and the group's leader, who goes by Speech, started talking to the thousands of fans about his political views. He started by saying that he's not a fan of President Trump and his distaste for what he called the weaponization of the U.S. Immigration and Customs Enforcement Agency. The fans cheered as he continued the political rhetoric during his performance.
4: A lawsuit has been filed against the Orange County Aerospace Company responsible for the chemical leak coming out of one of its massive tanks. A class action lawsuit has been filed against GKN Aerospace due to the ongoing chemical crisis in Garden Grove. And the CHP's maximum enforcement period continues. That's the latest. I'm Mark Mayfield.
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1: Quite a thing, because instead of, they didn't like clone it, they actually stole it. And the within like maybe an hour of them doing this, I got the notice that says, "Is this you?" And I'm tapping, "Not me, not me." And it didn't matter, obviously. And I was, for the short time, I was able to get in long enough to do a screenshot of the contact page still had my email, her email, or their email.
2: So wait, back up. So what happened?
1: I actually was, I get an alert that says someone's trying to
2: sign
1: in.
2: Okay, all right. Okay, so you said no.
1: They were already there.
2: Okay. And then of course you went to Facebook and said, "I want it back."
1: No. First I emailed the email. And I said, "I use this account for pro bono work for a lot of nonprofit organizations. I really need this page back." And she or they also wrote back, "Oh, fine. I'd love to give it back to you for $1,500. And if you don't pay me, I will sell it for $2,000 to somebody else."
2: And what did you say?
1: I didn't say anything at that point. I know not to pay.
2: Right.
1: And then after that, she did put something. I administered two other pages, and she put a car for sale, which
2: of course
1: didn't exist.
2: Yeah.
1: It was $1,500, which must be the magical amount.
2: So did you get your account back?
1: No.
2: Okay.
1: No, I did. Here's what happened when you go to reach Facebook and you say,
2: Facebook.com/hacked. I know they, yeah,
1: right.
2: Exactly.
1: And basically they say, "Fine, just give us your cell phone number and we'll send you a code." The code went to her. And eventually I bit the bullet and I just opened a new account. But I still have the same email and code number. Cell phone number. So when they send, I go to sign in and they say, "We're going to send you a code." It's like, "Oh no." And even though I give them the cell phone number or the email.
2: Okay. Well, let me tell you. Okay. Here's what you need to do. Okay. We're going to take it from step one. If you have Gmail, you can be like,
1: "I do."
2: Okay.
1: Yeah.
2: "Just Janine, the fabulous one in Louisville at," let's say that's your Gmail. Okay. At gmail.com. Okay, so then what you do is you say, "Just Janine, the fabulous one in Louisville." Then you put a plus sign, and then you say Facebook. Okay.
1: Oh.
2: Okay, so that email address gets just with that particular social media. So if that ever gets compromised, you could just make a new one. Okay. Because it's all going to get funneled in there. As far as with phone numbers, you can use a Google Voice number. So those codes will always come to there. And as a matter of fact, you can use really an authenticator app so that these SMS codes are not going to a phone or email anymore.
1: Uh-huh.
2: And the authenticator app is only on your phone. So that's really the proper way to set up your social media accounts. Now, did you ever go to facebook.com/ID?
1: I don't think I did the ID one. Hacked.
2: Because so what you want to do there is that's where you can upload a copy of your driver's license to prove that this is really you.
1: You
2: might want to try that to get it back. But, so the problem is that you got all your eggs in one basket, Facebook basket.
1: Okay.
2: So what we want to do I'll write all this up. I'll put it in a newsletter.
1: Okay.
2: That you want to have like these separate accounts. And so that this way, in the unlikely event, if something does get compromised, that you're not sitting there going like, "Whew, now what?" But you did the right thing. You didn't pay them. And that's the most important thing. Because if you had paid them, they'd get your $1,500 and they'd go, "Well, you know what? Times what it is, it's going to cost you another $500. Then you're like, "Well, I'm in for $1,500. What's another $500? Then you're into $2,000. They're like, "You got another $700? Because

then it just keeps going on and on and on until you just give up and then you've lost all your money. And unfortunately, Facebook, being the trillion-dollar company that it is, they don't believe in customer service. And before you sit there and you say to me, well, Kim, it's free. Okay, it's not free. It's not free at all. You're paying with your privacy. You're paying with your data. Janine, I will put this in a future newsletter. 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All right, the smartest people you know have fallen for a text scam. I hear about it here on the show in my email, DMs, phone calls every single day. We're talking about doctors and lawyers, IT guys and gals and teachers. And the reason why is that AI is riding the bait right now, and it is so good at it. Here's a number. Americans lost $639 million to text scams in 2025, seven times what it was 5 years ago. That's why they keep increasing, because you all keep clicking. If you would stop clicking, then the scams would stop. See how all that works? Now, IBM built a phishing campaign in 5 minutes using AI. Now, in the past, if you were a human scammer, that would probably take you, I don't know, roughly 16 to 20 hours, okay? They got the same click rate. So the next time you get a sketchy email or a text, what I want you to do is copy the text. And then open up your favorite AI chatbot, paste that in, and say, is this a scam? That's all. Is this a scam? Tell me three red flags. Tell me what I should do with it next. Okay. So before you click that link, I want you to just stop and think. Okay, I want you to do that. I actually trademarked that. Stop and think before you click that link, because it's so important. So if you ever get something that you're wondering, you know, is this legit? Even if it's just a pop-up on your phone or on your computer, your iPad, whatever it is, you know, you can screenshot that too and put that into your favorite AI chatbot. All right, still to come, we have more of your great phone calls, as well as later on. There's fake AI that's spreading. This one's really nasty. I got to tell you about it here on the Kim Komando Show. Think that fake username is keeping you anonymous online? Not anymore, thanks to AI. I'm Kim Komando for The Current, my 5-star rated newsletter read by nearly a million people just like you. 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It connects your secret Reddit account, your Finstagram, your anonymous forum straight back to your real identity. 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Tech isn't just a part of our lives anymore. It runs our lives. 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That's why I created The Current. 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
1: And so I can do that. I can write the stories down, but I want to make it a little kid's book so other kids can enjoy it. But even my stick figures are really pathetic. So I need some way. I need to illustrate it. You know, everybody can't be good at everything, right? So my thought is, okay, a couple grand per book to have it illustrated by a real live human, probably minimum. Or I can use AI as a tool, and I mentioned it, and my youngest said, "Oh my gosh, you would do that? That is like immoral." And then my middle kid said, "Dad, that is so wrong." And so I have a two-part question for you, or two aspects.
2: Now wait, whoa, whoa, whoa! Why is it wrong? Why do they say it's wrong?
1: They say it's wrong because I'll just have to use a little bit of what one of them said, that AI basically steals everything that's on the internet, and then they use the work of other artists without compensating them, and so on. But that's not how I understand it.
2: No.
1: I understand it more like AI goes to the library and gets there, you know, gets all the information, and then you tell them what you want, and it's up to you to make sure you're getting delivered what you want.
2: So are the kids using AI at all?
1: Not that I'm aware of. They're both vehemently approved to it. I mean, opposed to it.
2: What do they do for a living?
1: One of them is a technical writer and information architect. The other is an online marketer, basically.
2: I'm surprised they're not using it. It would make their life so much easier. I mean,
1: I wouldn't be surprised.
2: I mean, it's a tool. I mean, I can tell you from writing, it will do outlines, and it will, I mean, I put stuff into AI and I said, tell me what I'm missing, you know?
1: Yeah.
2: As far as with online marketing, creating subject lines that pop, and I mean, you could tell it to be whatever type of expert, but that's okay. That's for another time. Let's talk about you.
1: Okay.
2: I would 100%, if this were me, use AI. And
1: okay.
2: And give credit where credit's due. If you ever look at the newsletter, you'll say ChatGPT/Kim Komando. That's because I use ChatGPT to create the art that's in the newsletter. And and then I'm giving credit to ChatGPT. I'm not saying I sat there and did it myself. There's no way. I can barely even like put colors together. I mean, if you were to see what I have on today, if you watch on YouTube, I have like on this teal shirt, white pants, and teal shoes. Okay, that's it. All right. But I would 100% do this. And right now, the best image creator is ChatGPT.
1: Okay.
2: And so how I do it is, I think Claude is a better project manager. And what that means is that you can go into Claude and you can say, you can call, name a project, kids books, right? Mm-hmm. And then you describe what the project is. These are just like you told me. These are stories from my childhood. I'm a storyteller, whatever it may be. And then you tell it things that you want it to remember, phrases that you might want to say, things that you wouldn't want in there. And then you can say, give me, you know, this is what the character looks like, or this is what I think the character should look like. And then you can tell Claude or ChatGPT, and then you can tell it to create that that character in whatever format style you want, whether it's watercolor, sketch, whatever it may be. The reason why you do this in Claude as a project is that you can always go back to it. So you know how sometimes you're using AI and it doesn't remember anything and you're like, oh my God, this is so annoying, right? I got to go back and I got to tell it everything. But if you have a project, it remembers it and it can reference it that this character is 10 years old and skinned his knee when he was running down the street carrying a bucket, you know, or whatever it may be.

0: Right.
1: And so that's how you would, that's how I would start it.
0: Yeah, and now you're answering that. See, I had two parts to the question. One was the practical side, like what are the practical downsides? And what I found online, which ironically was probably AI answering my question about
1: for sure.
0: What's the downside of using AI. And they said things like continuity, like you sort of kind of referenced it when you said, yeah, he skinned his knee. Got to remember that for the next two pages. The other thing was the philosophical. But, you know, I asked one of my kids, do I need to be driving? You know, am I being immoral by driving a horseless carriage to meet you for dinner? You know, technology has changed. How do we not make use of it?
1: And a lot of people are afraid. And your kids may be afraid. They may fall into that category. Right now, 47% of Americans are afraid of AI.
0: Yeah, they just seem to be incensed at the impersonal inhumanity of it.
1: Well, really. and it's hurting their livelihood. If it hasn't already, it will. And
0: or helping if they use it right.
1: Yes, because if you've heard me say this before, if you don't innovate, you evaporate, right? And
0: there you go.
1: This is the biggest industrial revolution, I think. This is, I mean, some people compare it to the printing press. I think it's even bigger than that. This is, we've never seen anything that affects our lives in so many different ways. And it's not just work and productivity, and it's the one day curing disease.
0: Right.
1: And having individualized, personalized medicine. And yes, it comes with surveillance, and it comes with robots and AI and Minority Report and, you know, because, you know, we can get into the philosophical, why are we building all these AI data centers? It is not for us to have little stick figures for a book, okay? Okay, it's not. But I think you should try it. I think you should. And if you need if you need any other help along the way, I mean, I'm here for you. I would love to help you make the best. And then also, you know, don't forget, this is not just a book. We could take it to the next level, Mickey. We could go and we could do videos, and so that the kids can watch this come alive on YouTube by using the various video tools that just, you know, Google just announced the other day that you now can go into a prompt and it will create a video. I'm so excited. I can't wait to try it. Yes, I am. I'm excited about AI. And from people who say, like, stop talking about AI, you can't. This is the world that we live in. We have more of the show coming right up. Every business owner I talk to asks the same question. How do I make AI work for me? 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

0: 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All right, let me tell you something, is that these hackers and scammers, they are getting very, very creative. And right now, they are actually making fake AI chatbots that look like the real ones. And so that this way you will download it and then put it on your laptop, your computer, on your phone, and then suddenly they're stealing everything under the sun. So do not click a link inside email or text or anywhere that says, you know, get this free AI chatbot. You're just asking for trouble. Go to the official page where the links are there, or just make sure that wherever you're getting your apps that you get the official app. If you haven't already, do make sure that you sign up for our free newsletters. We talked about it several times here during the show. And the address is simple, getkim.com. 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

0: We are Red Eye Radio. He's Eric Coney, and I'm Gary McNamara. By the way, we haven't talked about the anti-weaponization fund. Sorry. I don't care whether it's Republican or Democrat. No slush funds.
1: Yeah. No.
0: No slush funds.
1: No.
0: Sorry. Was Trump wronged by that IRS contractor? Yes. Should he, in negotiations with the Department of Justice, or should it be the Department of Justice he's negotiating with, or should courts be taking care of it?
1: Right. Right.
0: But for bureaucrats to deal with bureaucrats to come up with money, and where Trump burned himself was by making it $1.776 billion, because that figure means nothing. You don't have somebody actually figuring out actual damages or the punitive damages that it cost you. You're just picking out what is perceived as a patriotic figure, which to me indicates that the amount is no relation to the damage that has been done.
1: Right. Could be more, could be less. The question is,
0: right,
1: it needs to be figured out through the system.
2: Anyone looking to do last-minute shopping on Memorial Day in Lec? Most national retailers, grocery stores, restaurant chains will be open Memorial Day, but banks and post offices will be closed. USPS offices will be closed, and it won't be delivering mail on Monday. California, under a state of emergency, over 50,000 evacuated.
3: If you've ever seen videos of tank cars on a railroad track blowing up, and that fireball it puts out, and it blows half the tank car a half a mile down the train track, that's the incident potential if this suffers a catastrophic failure.
4: OCFA Division Chief Craig Covey says the current options aren't great, and they've brought in experts to help them come up with a solution that eliminates that outcome. I'm Sharon Reardon.
2: Indiana's Caitlin Clark was the grand marshal for yesterday's Indy 500, ordering drivers to start their engines. That's the latest. I'm Bob Montague.
5: You may have noticed over the past few years, especially after I went through the whole battle for health and everything, I had to lose some weight. I was getting really bad osteoarthritis. I still have it. I had to lose weight. I didn't have a choice. I'm very concerned about what I put in my body. I did not want to try those weight loss.

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1: 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He is Eric Carlin. I'm Gary McNamara. 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No, I'm against what's going on with the anti-weaponization fund. Look, Trump was screwed over. If there were

0: Segway in Los Angeles, June the 12th. The Dodgers finished Milwaukee with a win. They head home Memorial Day to host Colorado at Dodger Stadium and host Philadelphia next weekend. That's the latest. I'm Bob Montague.
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3: Boiled birds reported to have been found after thousands of gallons of oil spilled from a ruptured pipeline in East L.A. Some of the oil ended up in the L.A. River. The pipeline that runs from Kern County to the port of Long Beach ruptured in two places. A state of emergency still in effect in
4: traffic failure.
5: OCFA Division Chief Craig Covey says the current options aren't great, and they've brought in experts to help them come up with a solution that eliminates that outcome. I'm Sharon Reardon.
3: Indiana's Caitlin Clark was the grand marshal for yesterday's Indy 500, ordering the drivers to start their engines. That's the latest. I'm Bob Montague.
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6: In Carson, we got a stall at the 110 northbound transition to the southbound 405. And in Diamond Bar, another accident cleared at the 60 eastbound before Lemon Avenue in Inglewood. There's another stall. It's at the 405 northbound off-ramp to Manchester. And a serious accident at the 710 southbound between Pico and Long Beach International Gateway Bridge. All lanes are blocked there. That's a four-vehicle accident and a crash at the 605 northbound before Telegraph.
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0: A common sense Republican running for Congress in a seat once held by Adam Schiff?
1: Yes. Hi, I'm Scott Allen Myers. So many people have thought about leaving California, but I'm staying. I'm staying to fight back against the crushing costs, the tax burdens, and the outrageous social agendas. I believe our communities deserve leadership that puts families, safety, and common sense first.
0: Protecting our homes, our taxes, our safety, and our children? You've got my vote.
1: I'm Scott Allen Myers, and I approve of this message. Paid for by Scott Allen Myers for Congress.
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3: What?
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We are Red Eye Radio. He's Eric Cronin, and I'm Gary McNamara. Just reading here about the Oregon bill that went down to defeat, and this was Measure 120, which would have raised the gasoline tax, which would have doubled vehicle registration fees.

0: 790. 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
1: One person dead, three others injured after a person drove into a group during a fight in Riverside. It happened about a half hour after midnight in the 3500 block of Franklin Street. Officers determined that the suspect intentionally drove into the individuals. Meanwhile, details released regarding Britney Spears' DUI arrest.
2: Dash cam video obtained by TMZ shows Britney Spears apologizing to officers after being stopped. She claimed she'd only had one mimosa that afternoon. Police reported dramatic mood swings and say she spoke with a British accent at times. Investigators also say they found an unprescribed bottle of Adderall and an empty wine glass inside the car. Spears later admitted to taking several prescription drugs before her arrest. I'm Sharon Reardon.
1: The Dodgers finished Milwaukee with a win. They head home Memorial Day to host Colorado at Dodgers Stadium and host Philadelphia next weekend. That's the latest. I'm Bob Montague.
3: You may have noticed over the past few years, especially after I went through

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1: California's ban on affirmative action in place. That was 56 to 44.
2: Yeah.
1: To keep the ban on affirmative action. That's where we looked at that and go, what's going on? Did everybody in Idaho move to California or what? All right. Others. This was interesting. The proposition to allow 17-year-olds to vote in primaries
2: right.
1: was defeated 55 to 45%. Where was it here? Local rent control. California voters have once again defeated a rent control measure. Early results show no. At 60% and yes at 40%. The measure is similar to the one on the ballot in 2016 that would have allowed cities and counties to implement rent control for certain residential properties that are over 15 years old. They said no. So they want to limit rent control, which again, you see Mondami, it's all he wants to do.
2: Right.
1: Rent control, rent control.
2: Yeah.
1: And
2: yeah.
1: I think those were the ones we looked at and we said, my gosh, what's going on in California? And that was back in 2020, and they have shown their liberal streak is greater than ever, but when you take the personalities out of it, that's why we have said when you take the political parties and the personalities out of it, the vast majority of this country is moderately conservative.
2: Yes.
1: And the frustrating part is Republicans, the Republican Party needs to find a way to effectively communicate that you agree with us.
3: Well, here's the thing. You talk with people, anybody, everybody, ask the question, would you like to lower your taxes? The answer is going to be yes. The answer is going to be yes. This idea of, well, no, I like paying more in taxes because it helps. It helps everyone. Sorry. There are very few people who think that way. And even in those cases, I wonder if they actually think that way. Because cost of living is everything.
1: I know.
3: It's the difference between being able to stay where you are or having to move.
1: And that's the frustrating thing.
3: And by the way,
1: that's the frustrating thing with the Republican Party right now. They don't seem to recognize
3: after
1: Biden lost because of it.
3: Right.
1: And it's like, yeah, but the stock market's going up. That's not pricing. The number of people unemployment isn't as great as it was supposed to be. Doesn't matter. Inflation is moderating. It doesn't matter. It's what the prices are now. And you have to take that into consideration, especially when you won in 2024 by promising to bring down prices on day one.
3: Yep. It was wrong to make that promise, but you did it. And the only thing you can do is do more to get out of the way. And, you know, look, we believe, you and I believe wholeheartedly in the mission against Iran. But the conundrum is we keep hearing, okay, we're close to a deal. We're giving them more time. You can't do that till November.
1: You can't do that, I don't believe, for the next couple of weeks. Let me just read a couple of sentences here because this is another challenge that they have. This is the New York Post, which is absolutely in agreement with the president going into Iran.
2: Mm-hmm.
1: Donald Trump is facing a moment of maximum peril in his handling of Iran, one that will shape his legacy, America's stature, and perhaps the course of history itself.

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3: A common sense Republican running for Congress in a seat once held by Adam Schiff?
4: Yes. 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So many people have thought about leaving California, but I'm staying. I'm staying to fight back against the crushing costs, the tax burdens, and the outrageous social agendas. I believe our communities deserve leadership that puts families, safety, and common sense first.
3: Protecting our homes, our taxes, our safety, and our children? You've got my vote.
4: I'm Scott Allen Myers, and I approve of this message. 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
1: You know what I'm after?
2: You want to be the biggest star in the world?
0: The King of Pop is still box office royalty, as Michael came in third with $20 million for the weekend and an estimated $26 million including the holiday.
3: Well, look what TJ Maxx dragged in.
0: Fourth place belonged to Disney's other summer sequel starter, The Devil Wears Prada 2, with $13 million for the weekend and an estimated $17 million through Monday.
4: Our shepherd was murdered. And we shall solve the crime.
0: And finally, rounding out the top five was the critically acclaimed family film The Sheep Detectives, tracking down $9 million for the three-day and an estimated $12 million for the long weekend. I'm Kevin Carr.
5: Memorial Day is a federal holiday that's dedicated to mourning and honoring U.S. military personnel who made the ultimate sacrifice while serving in the armed forces. Washington correspondent Sagar Magani reports America's oldest Pearl Harbor survivor is keeping the attack's memory alive this Memorial Day weekend.
6: America's oldest Pearl Harbor survivor is keeping the attack's memory alive this Memorial Day weekend.
7: My name is Freeman Johnson.
6: Freeman Johnson is 106 years old and was aboard the USS St. Louis that infamous day.
8: December 7th, 1941.
7: December 7th. 1941.
6: Johnson was a so-called fireman and was far below deck helping repair a boiler.
7: I didn't see anything. Nothing.
6: Didn't hear the anti-aircraft fire aimed at attacking Japanese planes. By the time Johnson got topside, the St. Louis was safely at sea.
7: We've been to a couple of schools, and the kids ask, "Were you scared?" You're not scared. You're too busy to be scared. And besides, you don't know what you're scared of. You can't see anything. What are you afraid of?
6: Johnson's a celebrity in his Massachusetts hometown, but a reluctant Pearl Harbor hero.
7: 50 years ago, nobody paid any attention. I was a Pearl Harbor survivor. Big deal.
6: Same thing 10 years ago.
7: But now, because there's only 10 of us left, it's a big deal.
6: It's not to him.
7: Most important thing to me was getting married, having kids.
6: Being part of a seminal moment in American history.
7: Pearl Harbor just happened.
6: I'm Sagar Magani.
5: Honoring the memory of those who served today, this is America in the Morning for Monday, May 25th, 2026. Our show is produced by Jeff McKay. I'm John Trout. This is Westwood One.
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15: As fire crews race against a ticking clock, thousands of local families remain trapped in a state of high alert. We will hear directly from the evacuated families spending another sleepless night away from home, waiting to see if they still have a neighborhood to return to.
12: This is Eyewitness News with live breaking news.
14: And good morning. It's 4 a.m. I'm John Gregory.
15: And I'm Rachel Brown. Thanks for joining us. Let's get straight to that chemical crisis in Garden Grove right now. A compromised tank is spiking past 100 degrees, threatening a massive explosion.
14: Firefighters enter day four of this high-risk operation. Eyewitness News reporter Dominique Newland has the latest for us.

0: Another operation scheduled for crews desperately trying to find a solution to the toxic chemical leak at GKN Aerospace in Garden Grove. Orange County Fire Authority Captain Brian Yao says firefighters will continue assessing the tanks on high ladders.
1: But it's over 100 degrees inside. We don't know what the temperature is. So any being near that tank is a high risk in itself, because it still has the possibility to have a catastrophic failure.
0: Crews will be surveying to see if there's any additional cracks. Air 7 video capturing the peeling of the weather stripping on the exterior of the tank. Once the internal temperature reaches 100 degrees, experts aren't able to determine how far over 100 the tank is at. It now comes down to figuring out a plan.
1: Determine what's happening on the inside, and with that intelligence, that knowledge, and that assessment, we can take that information back to the experts and formulate a new plan, a new risk analysis.
0: Local leaders are calling on President Trump to approve a federal emergency declaration. Governor Newsom submitting an official request after already proclaiming a state of emergency. An emergency declaration would allow FEMA to provide resources and funds to help with services like evacuations and shelters, as 50,000 residents remain evacuated. Dominique Newland, ABC 7 Eyewitness News.
2: It's been days and 50,000 people are still unable to return home.
3: And this morning, many are staying in hotels or with family, while hundreds more are turning to six different shelters set up by the county and the American Red Cross. But those are quickly filling to capacity. Some people are even camping out at the beach. Eyewitness News reporter Tim Pulliam has more on the evacuations.
4: It's nice. We call it home. It's safe in the meantime.
5: Sam Garcia Rojas, his wife and two dogs are sheltering in their RV at Bolsa Chica Beach while first responders tend to that looming disaster at the Garden Grove chemical plant.
6: It's been tight quarters.
5: And they are not the only ones. RVs lined the parking lot since Friday's mandatory evacuation. But state park administrators posted on X that beach sites are not approved evacuation centers and don't have the facilities to support overnight guests. The county opened the fairgrounds for RVs, but Sam claims when they checked, there were no available spots.
6: So in a crisis like this, you think, what's wrong with letting us stay here all day, because we paid for the full day? All these people are paying for full day use. All we're doing is sleeping here from 10 to 6. We're not using anything other of theirs. We have everything we need with our cars and our fuel and our gas. We're not tapping any resources. All we're doing is parking.
5: With 50,000 people forced to evacuate, the crisis has overwhelmed Red Cross shelters to capacity. Freedom Hall in Fountain Valley to Savannah High School in Anaheim. That's where I met Samuel Campbell, who told me he has no other place to go.
7: No, not right now. No, just stay in the car with my friend. Yeah, so, and that's all we can do. Yeah, but for now, in the parking lot like everyone else.
8: We've heard that folks have been jumping around trying to find a shelter, and it really is important that we have a new shelter, that we're trying to do everything that we can to help as many people as we can.
5: Late Sunday, the Red Cross announced a new shelter at Los Alamitos High School. It's one of the spots Sam and his family may have no choice but to use.
6: If it came down to that, yeah, of course, we'd have to go. We have to go. But we're trying to make this work for all of us because we're all centrally located to this location.
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3: And some of the evacuees are staying with family members. A woman on TikTok went viral after posting a video of her living room in Anaheim packed with 20 relatives who had to evacuate their homes. She welcomed our Eyewitness News crew inside to show how she and family are making the best of a very difficult situation. They're enjoying big cookouts together in the backyard. They're playing games and a lot of quality time together in very cramped quarters.
10: It's been fun. It's been fun, a lot of playing and running around. Sometimes there's moments of stress, but other than that, it hasn't been bad.
11: I'm very thankful that they opened the doors, and with me and my kids, you know, because I'm the one who has the kids, and that they, they're patient, and they're always lending to help out, knowing they're little, and it's just, I'm very thankful they opened their doors.
3: Yasmin, who lives with her mother, says it was never even a question that they would welcome in their family members in this time of need. And stay with Eyewitness News for the latest on this Orange County emergency. 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
12: Yes.

0: quite the cool down as we head into the next couple of days. Today, though, as you head out the door, you're going to notice not as much cloud cover to start the day. So that May gray, it's out there, but it's patchier. It is going to be considerably cooler, though, as we head into the next couple of days. LAX this morning, go ahead, have the layers. In fact, you may even want to keep them until later this afternoon. Upper 50s for you at LAX, mostly clear conditions. So this will be the name of the game today, a little bit less of those clouds, but that is really going to take a switch as we head into tomorrow. Not only are our temperatures going to cool, enjoy this nice mild afternoon that we have, because this cooling trend is going to take us through midweek. We're going to see more of those clouds, and with that deeper marine layer also comes a chance to see a little bit more of that drizzle over the next couple of days too. I'll show you when in just a bit. For now though, temperatures pretty mild out there this morning. Most of you are in the 50s. 59 in Palmdale, Van Nuys coming in 55 degrees, Fullerton just a tad warmer at 58, and Anaheim 61. So our beaches along the coast, hold on to those layers. You're going to stay in the upper 60s. Los Angeles, you will break into those low 70s, but most of this afternoon will be in the 60s, and in Inland Empire, 70s make a return once again. Like I mentioned, not only are we talking about more of that marine layer, but we are going to see a chance for some drizzle both Tuesday and Wednesday, just because that marine layer is so deep. So you will want to have the hat handy. We'll talk about how long that cool down is going to last, plus when temps are going to warm up again. But for now, John and Rachel, I'll send it back to you.
1: Okay, Sheila, thank you. Well, today is Memorial Day, and many remembrances are taking place today across Southern California in honor of our fallen service members.
2: Eyewitness News reporter Carly Gomez is live in Canoga Park with a preview this morning. Good morning, Carly.
3: Good morning. Yeah, in just a few hours, memorial services, color guards, parades, they'll be held across the U.S. to remember those who sacrificed their lives for this country. And here in Canoga Park, they'll be celebrating the salute to freedom here at 10 a.m. Memorial Day actually began 158 years ago to honor Union members who died in the Civil War. Now, back then, it was called Decoration Day, as many decorated graves with flowers. Now, ceremonies were held every May 30th. And by World War I, the holiday was actually changed to honor all Americans who died in war. Now, the term Memorial Day was used in 1882, but was more commonly used after World War II. It became the official name holiday in 1967 and was finally moved to the last Monday of the month just 4 years later.
4: Memorial Day is not just a day on the calendar. It is a sacred pause, a moment to remember those who gave everything so we could live in freedom.
3: Forest lawns in Covina Hills, Glendale, Hollywood Hills, and Long Beach will all have remembrance ceremonies starting at 10 a.m. Now, the Reagan Library will honor service members at 9:30 with live music, a flyover, color guards, and guest speakers. Now, here in Canoga Park, the 34th Annual Memorial Day Parade, the ceremony itself does begin at 10 a.m., and the parade will begin at 11 a.m. here on Sherman Way, and this is a one-mile route here, so get ready if there's any traffic detours for that. But it's also just one of those days you want to set a moment aside to just remember and maybe thank those who gave their lives. Reporting live in Canoga Park, Carly Gomez, ABC 7 Eyewitness News.
2: All right, thank you, Carly. Well, despite soaring prices, AAA says close to 45 million Americans traveled this Memorial Day weekend. The worst congestion hit Friday afternoon from 11 a.m. to 8 p.m. Today is expected to be the lightest traffic day, but drivers should still avoid the roads between noon and 5. AAA says Orlando, Seattle, New York, Las Vegas, and Miami top the list of most popular destinations.
5: Taking a look at traffic for you on this Memorial Day in West Covina, we're looking at the 10 eastbound at Grand Avenue. All lanes are blocked after a fatal multi-car crash involving a big rig. At least one person has died. Traffic is being diverted off at Grand. As crews begin to work to get this cleared, we are seeing a small delay.
2: We're continuing to monitor the toxic chemical tank leak in Garden Grove. Why desperate crowdsourced ideas to cool it down could actually trigger a catastrophic explosion.
5: Crucial progress made in international Iran talks is already sending ripple effects across the globe. What this historic breakthrough means for your security and your money.
0: And good morning. We're talking about some cooler temperatures across Southern California this afternoon. A really nice start to your morning. A nice Memorial Day afternoon for you as well. Just be on the lookout. It is going to be cooler out there, and this is just the start. Upper 60s for you along the coast, 65 in Oxnard, Thousand Oaks, 71. If you can believe it, we get cooler from here. Even a chance for a little bit of rain on the way. It's all coming up in your full forecast.

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5: A common sense Republican running for Congress in a seat once held by Adam Schiff?
6: Yes. Hi, I'm Scott Allen Myers. So many people have thought about leaving California, but I'm staying. I'm staying to fight back against the crushing costs, the tax burdens, and the outrageous social agendas. I believe our communities deserve leadership that puts families, safety, and common sense first.
5: Protecting our homes, our taxes, our safety, and our children? 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
6: I'm Scott Allen Myers, and I approve of this message. Paid for by Scott Allen Myers for Congress.
7: 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And coming soon to the Oxnard Performing Arts Center, Kenny Wayne Shepherd and the Hollywood medium Tyler Henry. 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
8: Breaking details as firefighters race to stop a chemical catastrophe in Garden Grove.
9: Overnight, they performed a risky all-night mission to confirm whether pressure in the compromised GKN aerospace tank has been released. That would mean the threat of an explosion has been eliminated. We now know the temperature inside that tank is exceeding 100 degrees. At least one crack has been spotted in the tank. Since this crisis began, dozens of our viewers have been calling in to share their suggestions for ways to fix or cool this chemical tank. Everything from running snow machines near it to cool it down to spraying it with liquid nitrogen. But experts say that could actually cause more damage.
10: If you use liquid nitrogen, it could crack the tank, and that might cause a spill. And then also it might create some temperature irregularities within the MMA material itself. And then also the problem with snow is that you're not going to get this consistent cohesive cooling, as opposed to, say, using liquid water and then you're hosing everything down all at the same time.
9: So far, no injuries have been reported.
8: World Central Kitchen has deployed its relief team to Garden Grove. The nonprofit founded by Chef

0: Jose Andres goes into disaster areas to help the impacted communities. The organization posted a video on X telling people boots are already on the ground.
1: We've been visiting shelters all day. We've been providing food wherever we can. We're setting up food trucks tomorrow. We're really trying to help the people of Garden Grove in this really tough time. These people could be evacuated for days. They could be evacuated in a short period of time. We just don't know right now. So we're here. We're going to be helping out. We're going to be making sure that the people of Garden Grove are taken care of during this terrible time.
0: Meanwhile, shelters are packed as 50,000 evacuees spend another night away from home. Residents are being asked to continue to avoid the evacuation zone. We'll have another live report in our next half hour.
2: New details on an oil spill in East LA. Crews have been working around the clock repairing the underground pipeline ruptured by fiber optic contractors on Friday. 2,400 gallons of crude oil flushed through storm drains directly into the LA River, leaving a sheen visible as far south as PCH. Unified Command is now expanding containment booms and skimming the water. Wildlife experts are currently rehabilitating 25 oil birds rescued from that area.
0: Well, let's get another look at the holiday forecast. Shayla Girardin watching temperatures for us. Pretty mild, it sounds like.
3: Yes, shaping up to be a really nice day out there today. And then some bigger changes as we head into tomorrow and Wednesday. So if you have plans to be outside, definitely today is the day to do so. We are talking about less clouds overall, not seeing as much of that May gray this morning, and then pretty mild for your afternoon. Tomorrow, though, we go back to that familiar pattern. We're see more of that May gray. We're also going to see a chance for drizzle. I don't think this is a day that you need the umbrella, but I would definitely have the hat handy, not only tomorrow, but Wednesday as well. And we're going to hold on to those cool, cloudy conditions for a bit. We actually have below average temperatures that are going to take us through about midweek. For now, though, a nice mild start to Memorial Day. Go ahead and have the layers to start the morning. You're in the 50s and 60s. 55 out there in Riverside. Santa Ana coming in just a tad warmer, 61, and Lancaster at 60 degrees. Now, we're back to this pattern that we know so well. We saw it over the weekend. Calm winds to start the morning, but that onshore push is going to strengthen as we head into the afternoon. So our interior spots going to see those gusty winds once again. No advisories in place, but that changes for us tomorrow. So winds will die down again this evening. By tomorrow, Tuesday afternoon, we start to see wind gusts in the 25 to 35 mile per hour range out towards the mountains and deserts. So that is why we do have a wind advisory that's going to go in place starting tomorrow for our desert regions. Like those winds you just saw, 25 to 35 miles per hour, but isolated gusts, especially for our higher elevations, could be up to 50 miles per hour. Now, this is not the only changes we're going to see as we head into the next couple days. In fact, temperature is going to dip as well. We're going to see more of that cloud cover, a chance for a little bit of drizzle. So LA, Orange County, low 70s out there today, but Tuesday, Wednesday, you only warm to the 60s, holding on to those cool conditions through Thursday, and then a bit of a warm up as we head into the weekend. So we do have a nice bump in temperatures coming next Saturday, Sunday. You just got to get through a very cool week first. Valleys, Inland Empire, going to see some gusty winds out there this afternoon for those interior spots. Cooling to the low 70s. Again, Tuesday and Wednesday, both mornings, I think we're going to see a very good chance of some drizzle out there. The reason why is right now we have a trough of low pressure that's moving on through Southern California, just starting to dip our temperatures. But this cutoff low is going to roll on in by about midweek. And these are cut off from the jet stream, very hard to predict. As you can see, bringing quite a bit of moisture to Northern California. But for us, what it means is our temperatures start to cool. We've got some drizzle in the mix as we head through about midweek. And then once that moves on out, our temperatures will warm up. So we'll look at what this means for the beaches, the mountains, the desert. But for now, John and Rachel, I'll send it back to you.
0: All right, Shayla, we'll check back. Thank you. 24 hours after claiming the U.S. and Iran were close to a deal to end the war, President Trump now says significant differences remain. He says the U.S. won't rush into a deal. Meanwhile, Secretary of State Marco Rubio told reporters an Iran deal is still a work in progress. Earlier in the day, a senior administration official told ABC News the Iranians were committed to negotiating the removal of their stockpile of highly enriched uranium. But Iranian state media says the draft does not include any nuclear commitments.
2: News that the U.S. and the Iran war could end soon sent oil prices tumbling down on Sunday. Brent crude, the international benchmark, fell to about $99 a barrel. U.S. crude dropped almost 5% to about $92 a barrel. A deal between the U.S. and Iran would include the reopening of the Strait of Hormuz. The key waterway has been effectively closed since the war began at the end of February. The war has sent oil and gas prices skyrocketing over the past few months.
0: Let's get a look at morning traffic. It is a holiday, so things are pretty light. In West Covina, though, the 10 eastbound at Grand Avenue, all lanes right now. They're

0: blocked after a fatal multi-car accident involving a big rig. Traffic being diverted off at Grand Avenue. We are seeing a small delay in that area, so certainly keep that in mind.
1: The Disneyland Resort's 70th celebration continues. 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
0: Look out for the secret code at 6 a.m. for your chance to win a four-pack of one-day, one-park tickets. There'll be two winners for each day.
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10: A common sense Republican running for Congress in a seat once held by Adam Schiff?
11: Yes. Hi, I'm Scott Allen Myers. So many people have thought about leaving California, but I'm staying. I'm staying to fight back against the crushing costs, the tax burdens, and the outrageous social agendas. I believe our communities deserve leadership that puts families, safety, and common sense first.
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11: I'm Scott Allen Myers, and I approve of this message. 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
12: Actually, as we head into your Tuesday and Wednesday afternoon, so deserts also seeing some very windy conditions a little bit later in the week with temperatures cooling too. Only making it to the upper 70s both Tuesday and Wednesday. Palm Springs, low 90s out there today, cooling to the 80s by Wednesday. John, Rachel, I'll send it back your way.
13: Okay, Shayla, thank you. A nostalgic experience at the Grove gave Toy Story fans the chance to experience an iconic scene in real life.
0: For the first time in more than a decade, Kellogg's is bringing toys back inside cereal boxes in celebration of our parent company, Disney, and Pixar's Toy Story 5. The pop-up featured a giant interactive claw machine where fans could take their chances trying to score exclusive Kellogg's cereal and merchandise. Toy Story 5 hits theaters on June 19th.
13: Two brothers from Compton are getting ready to travel to England to compete in an elite international cricket tournament next month. Johnny and Jonathan Tatum will be making history, representing the Southern California Junior Cricket Academy on June 19th. They are the first to do so since the 1990s. The city gave them a proper send-off over the weekend, hosting a free Compton Community Cricket Day at Kelly Park.
14: A lot of people don't get the opportunity, so I'm going to, you know, cherish the opportunity and take it and enjoy the moment.
15: Coming from Compton and L.A., thanks to my mom, she showed me a lot of ways. Thanks to Coach Mustafa, who also really coached me, Coach Sentence, and a bunch of other coaches that I have in my life.
13: Cheering them on, anyone between the ages of 4 and 17 can join the Southern California Junior Cricket Academy, and it's free.
0: Happening tomorrow, Pacific Park is marking 30 years on the Santa Monica Pier. The park's anniversary series looks back at the moments that shaped its history. And at the center of it all, the Pacific Wheel, now illuminated by more than 170,000 LED lights, creating full-scale animations over the ocean. For Memorial Day, organizers plan to turn it into a tribute, a giant animated American flag honoring U.S. fallen soldiers. All building up to the park's official 30th anniversary on Tuesday, May 26th.
13: From a massive motorcycle procession to local tribute ceremonies, Southern California honors our fallen heroes today. A look at the major Memorial Day events happening across the Southland.
0: Two World War II veterans who witnessed the iconic flag raising at Iwo Jima are preparing to reunite. Ahead, their lifelong bond heading into today's National Memorial Day parade.
16: Fire crews here in Orange County conducting an all-night operation to see if there's a way to avoid a catastrophic explosion of that massive chemical tank. And this morning, there is a glimmer of hope. I'm Tim Caputo at the Command Center here in Cypress. We'll update you coming up in a live report.
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3: A common sense Republican running for Congress in a seat once held by Adam Schiff?
4: Yes. Hi, I'm Scott Allen Myers. So many people have thought about leaving California, but I'm staying. I'm staying to fight back against the crushing costs, the tax burdens, and the outrageous social agendas. 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
3: 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You've got my vote.
4: I'm Scott Allen Myers, and I approve of this message. 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
5: At what is now confirmed a crack in the tank itself to see if that is the way that we could possibly avoid that catastrophic explosion. At this point, though, no update from fire crews. This has been an overnight operation. We're at the command center here, obviously waiting for that update. We, along with the fire crews, the emergency personnel, and the tens of thousands of people who are now spent another night away from their homes, are waiting with bated breath to see if this is a potential option. For the last 4 days, though, the only outcomes were bad and worse. A massive toxic chemical spill on the ground or an explosion. But now there is some hope of a third option, where pressure is possibly being released from that tank that is getting hotter by the day. And somehow that leak could mean the worst case explosion can be avoided. But the threat is still very real this morning, and the evacuation orders all remain in place. There's not much anyone can do at this point but wait. Through the entire weekend, a giant hose and a bunch of sprinklers have been spraying water on that tank at GKN Aerospace in Garden Grove in an effort to prevent or at least limit the explosive chemical inside from heating up too much. But it's still warm, some 30 degrees over that time.
6: We know that it's over 100 degrees inside. We don't know what the temperature is, so any being near that tank is a high risk in itself, because it still has the possibility to have a catastrophic failure.
5: Emergency crews out here not just trying to prevent the explosion itself, but also having to plan in case it does blow up, even identifying potential blast zones where there would either be severe, moderate, or light damage. In addition to declaring a state of emergency, Governor Gavin Newsom's office also announced close to 800 state and local first responders and emergency personnel to assist from everything from evacuations to traffic management to environmental monitoring. On that note, maybe leave with some good news this morning before our next update. The air quality monitors in the air say they have not detected any contaminants in the air in or around that facility, even with that crack in the tank itself and potentially a leak happening there. That is some good news. Obviously, that would change if there's a spill or an explosion, but we're hoping neither of those options come into play. Again, this is an overnight operation. Either they're still out there right now looking at it, or they're at least assessing what they saw. We'll obviously bring you updates as they come to us as well. For now, we are live at the command center in Cyprus. Tim Caputo, ABC 7 Eyewitness News.
7: Tim, thank you. And evacuation orders remain as 50,000 people are out of their homes following the toxic chemical leak in Garden Grove at the GKN Aerospace facility.
8: Our team coverage continues. Eyewitness News reporter David Gonzalez is live in Los Alamitos with the latest developments on the evacuations, as some people are now camping out at the beach. David.
9: Hey, good morning, guys. As you mentioned, 50,000 people have been forced to evacuate their homes. They're in that blast zone, and it's a staggering amount of people. So there's shelters all across Orange County that have opened up, including right here at Los Alamitos High School. It's the latest shelter to open up to help people who have been forced to find a place to stay. I want you guys to take a look at the current evacuation zone map. It covers almost 3 miles from east to west between Valley View and Dell Streets, and also about 3.5 miles north to south between Trask Avenue and Ball Road. That area covers parts of Garden Grove, Anaheim, Stanton, Cypress, and Buena Park. As first responders continue to keep a close eye on the chemical plant, some of those 50,000 people forced to evacuate are staying in RVs at Bolsa Chica State Beach. But park officials said the beach sites are not approved evacuation centers. They posted on social media that they don't have the facilities to support overnight guests.
10: You think, why? What's wrong with letting us stay here all day, as we paid for the full day? All these people are paying for full day use. All we're doing is sleeping here from 10 to 6. We're not using anything other of theirs. We have everything we need with our cars and our fuel and our gas. We're not tapping any resources. All we're doing is parking.
9: The mandatory evacuation is overwhelming shelters set up to help evacuees. As I mentioned, several shelters

0: have been set up across Orange County, but some local businesses are stepping up in to help those during this difficult time. Gyms like Planet Fitness and 24 Hour Fitness are opening their doors, allowing people to access their restrooms and showers. Others are also offering free food and also pet boarding. But as Tim mentioned just a few minutes ago, this remains a very, very tense situation. Even though shelters like this are open, a lot of these people are just eager to get home because they were forced to evacuate with little to no time. All first responders are asking is that everyone remains patient. Reporting live from Los Alamitos, David Gonzalez, ABC 7 Eyewitness News.
1: Okay, David, thank you. And stay with Eyewitness News for the latest on this Orange County emergency. 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
2: This morning, investigators are working to determine what sparked yesterday's massive three-alarm fire at a Southgate tire facility. Southern California Edison has successfully restored power to nearly 500 local homes and businesses blacked out by the intense flames.
1: Let's get a check of our forecast now with Shayla Girardin. It's Memorial Day. A lot of people have plans. Are they going to need the sweater, long pants today?
3: Good questions. They can definitely start off with them this morning. It is a cool start to the day, but by this afternoon, really nice temperatures for you. Today is definitely the day to get outside because as we head into the next few days, it is going to cool. It is going to be cloudier. And we even have a little bit of drizzle heading our way. Right now, though, I want to get you outside. LAX this morning, we do have a little bit of May gray in the mix, but that marine layer is really patchy. So LAX right now, 59 degrees, mostly clear skies for you. You can start off with the layers this morning, 52 for you in Santa Clarita, Ontario coming in 55. Anaheim just a tad warmer at 61, so it is a nice cool start to the day. 56 in Los Angeles and 59 at Redondo Beach. So as you just saw moments ago, we've got less of that cloud cover to start off the morning. Temperatures really mild as we head into this afternoon. So our interior regions, you'll be able to ditch those layers, but along the coast, it is going to stay nice and cool. And then a cooling trend takes us right into the week. So temperatures are actually going to be below average for several days, and we have a little bit of drizzle that's going to roll on in along with more of that May gray pattern as we head into your Tuesday and Wednesday. Today, temperatures, like I mentioned, pretty mild but cooler than what we were dealing with yesterday. Upper 60s along the coast. Los Angeles, you will break into those 70s today, but much of the afternoon will be in the low 60s. And then Inland Empire, 70s make a return for you. But look what comes our way. This is a chance for a little bit of drizzle as we head into your Tuesday and Wednesday. So we'll break down how long this cool down is going to stick around for, plus when the warm-up is coming. But for now, John and Rachel, I'll send it back to you.
2: Thank you, Shayla. As we honor our fallen heroes this Memorial Day, a number of remembrance events are happening across Southern California today.
1: That includes the annual West Coast Thunder. More than 7,500 motorcyclists are taking part in the annual event.

0: A common sense Republican running for Congress in a seat once held by Adam Schiff?
1: Yes. Hi, I'm Scott Allen Myers. So many people have thought about leaving California, but I'm staying. I'm staying to fight back against the crushing costs, the tax burdens, and the outrageous social agendas. I believe our communities deserve leadership that puts families, safety, and common sense first.
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3: A common sense Republican running for Congress in a seat once held by Adam Schiff?
4: 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Hi, I'm Scott Allen Myers. 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
3: A common sense Republican running for Congress in a seat once held by Adam Schiff?
4: Yes. Hi, I'm Scott Allen Myers. 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
5: 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You know, people are talking about these injections all the time. 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
3: A common sense Republican running for Congress in a seat once held by Adam Schiff?
4: Yes. Hi, I'm Scott Allen Myers. So many people have thought about leaving California, but I'm staying. I'm staying to fight back against the crushing costs, the tax burdens, and the outrageous social agendas. I believe our communities deserve leadership that puts families, safety, and common sense first.
3: Protecting our homes, our taxes, our safety, and our children? You've got my vote.
4: I'm Scott Allen Myers, and I approve of this message. Paid for by Scott Allen Myers for Congress.
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8: that's a Santa Ana wind. They're going to be strong.
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7: 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Eyewitness News, Southern California's weather leader.
10: Breaking details this morning as firefighters race to stop a chemical catastrophe in Garden Grove. Crews work through the night on a high-risk mission to bleed pressure from a volatile, compromised chemical tank.
11: Orange County District Attorney Todd Spitzer has opened a criminal investigation into the chemical tank crisis. He's ordered GKN Aerospace to preserve all records pertaining to the incident and the equipment. The prosecutor's office has also established an anonymous tip line, an online reporting form calling on anyone, especially GKN employees, with information to come forward. The district attorney wants to know how this disaster escalated so quickly.
12: We need to know the answers to what everybody is asking. How could GKN, with a system failure of a cooling system on a dangerous chemical as dangerous as methyl methacrylate, how in the world in an urban setting did they not have any redundant system to back up the cooling system that failed? To me, on its face, it's unconscionable.
11: The crisis situation has forced 50,000

0: 1,000 people out of their homes. It's still unclear what initially caused the material in the tank to overheat last Thursday.
1: And again, the company that operates the plant in Garden Grove is GKN Aerospace. It's a UK-based aerospace company that makes parts for commercial and military aircraft. The Garden Grove facility designs canopies for the F-35 fighter jet, as well as windows for cockpit and passenger areas. The plant has been in Garden Grove since 2004.
0: A deadly shooting in Boyle Heights has police searching for answers. Officers responded to a shots fired call at East 4th Street and South Mott Street. When they got there, they found a man in his 30s with a gunshot wound. He was pronounced dead at the scene. Police are now trying to figure out what led up to that shooting. They're also trying to identify any suspects. No one has been arrested.
1: This Memorial Day, we're hearing from one of the last living links to a defining moment in American history.
0: At 106 years old, a Navy veteran who survived the attack on Pearl Harbor, sharing his story. ABC's Danny Ngu has the story.
2: The Japanese launched a surprise attack.
3: This Memorial Day, we are hearing from a naval veteran who served during one of our country's darkest moments.
4: 50 years ago, nobody paid any attention. I was a Pearl Harbor survivor. Big deal.
3: Well, at 106 years old, Freeman Johnson is now the oldest living survivor from the attack on Pearl Harbor, which reaches its 85th anniversary this year. Now there are less than a dozen left to share their story. Here's Johnson's. On that day in 1941, when the bomb started going off, this Massachusetts resident was deep inside the bowels of a light cruiser called the USS St. Louis.
4: I didn't see anything. Nothing. I was inside a boiler, a steam drum, which is about this big.
3: Thankfully, the St. Louis was able to evade attacks from small submarines. In fact, here is a message confirming the ship had passed through the channel, making it the first U.S. ship to make it out of Pearl Harbor during the attack.
4: We've been to a couple of schools, and the kids ask, were you scared? You're not scared. You're too busy.
3: Meanwhile, Americans have been busy over the past week preparing to honor and remember military service members this Memorial Day. The Old Guard once again placed U.S. flags at Arlington National Cemetery. Also, two centenarians who served in World War II together were preparing to reunite for the National Memorial Day Parade in D.C. Retired Marines Don Graves and William Byrd have been friends since 1945 and still regularly call each other.
5: I'll be glad to see him, I think. He'll probably be glad to see me, too.
6: By the way, you know the iconic picture of the soldiers raising the flag on Iwo Jima? Well, both Don Graves and William Byrd were present that day in Iwo Jima when that photo was taken. In New York, for ABC News, I'm Danny Ngu.
1: At some of our top stories this morning, new details on the White House gunman over the weekend. He's been identified as 21-year-old Nasir Best, a suspect well known to police. Authorities confirmed Best had a history of prior security incidents and arrests at the complex.
0: Over the weekend, NASCAR honored Kyle Busch. The two-time champion died at age 41 from pneumonia-induced sepsis just one day after passing out during a racing simulator session.
1: A celebration for America's upcoming 250th birthday at the original Farmers Market. Over the weekend, self-guided walking tours uncovered the deep history of its multi-generational merchants. You can always stay up to date on the ABC 7 Los Angeles app.
0: And Shayla Girardin is here for another check of your Memorial Day forecast.
7: Yes, good morning. A really nice day heading our way. So we got to enjoy it before cooler conditions and a little bit of drizzle roll in. So we have a lot to talk about. But today, overall, if you have plans to be out and about, really nice out there. You're going to see less of that May gray pattern, a little bit more sunshine. Tomorrow, though, more of the May gray, cooler conditions return. We are also talking about a chance for a little bit of drizzle. I do not think you're going to need a hat out there tomorrow, or excuse me, I do not think you're going to need an umbrella out there tomorrow, but I do think you'll need a hat both Tuesday and Wednesday. We've also got some cooler temperatures on the way, so below average temperatures taking us through much of the week. I'll show you why in just a moment. For now, though, as you head out the door, Long Beach out there, dark and early, not seeing as much of that cloud cover. So the marine layer, it is in the mix, but it's very patchy out there today. 56 for you in Burbank, Riverside coming in 51 degrees, and Santa Ana at 61. So you can layer up to start the morning. Our interior regions, you can ditch those layers this afternoon, but keep in mind we do have some gusty winds on the way once again. So calm to start the day, but that onshore push is going to return. You can see as you head out into the mountains and deserts, we're going to start to see a chance for some of those gusty winds in the 25 to 35 mile per hour range. Watch what happens though. They die down this evening. Tomorrow, those winds are going to be even stronger. So we're not talking about any wind advisories today, but tomorrow, our deserts do have a wind advisory that's going to go in place and stick around until Wednesday.

0: So like you just saw, winds anywhere from 25 to 35 miles per hour possible, but gusts, especially for our higher elevations, could be up to 50 miles per hour. And that's not the only change we're going to see over the next couple days. Low 70s out there today for LA, Orange County, but as we head into the middle of the week, look, temperatures only warming to the upper 60s. That morning drizzle chance is going to be there both Tuesday and Wednesday. And then a nice bump in temperatures comes as we head into next week, and the 70s are going to make a return. Valleys, Inland Empire, 79 out there today, cool into the low 70s Tuesday, Wednesday, Thursday, and then finally warming up a tad as we head into the weekend. The reason why is right now we have this trough of low pressure that's sitting over Southern California, not impacting us too much. It's dipping our temperatures just a bit, but a cutoff low is going to enter the region by about midweek. It's really going to cool our temperatures and bring us that chance for that morning drizzle we were talking about. Also, those gusty winds we were looking at. Northern California also going to see quite a bit of rain. And then once that bumps out and continues to move on, our temperatures will start to warm up again. So we'll talk about what this is going to look like for the mountains, the deserts, even for our coastal spots. But for now, Don and Rachel, I'll send it back to you.
1: Okay, Shayla, thank you. Let's get a look at traffic in West Covina, the 10 eastbound at Grand Avenue. All lanes right now, they're stopped after a fatal multi-car crash involving a big rig. Traffic is being diverted off at Grand Avenue while crews work to get all this cleared up. They do hope to have the carpool lane open by 5 a.m., but that's going to be a big issue if you're heading that way. And high gas prices are driving state lawmakers to give drivers a cheaper alternative. They have approved a bill to ease restrictions on E85 conversion kits. The devices let conventional gasoline cars run on a cheaper, mostly ethanol fuel blend. It's not only cheaper, E85 also burns cleaner. Critics argue the measure bypasses California's emission standards. The Access to Affordable Gas Act now heads to the state Senate for approval. And join ABC7 along with our friends at Stater Brothers Markets and Subaru to help feed SoCal.
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2: Good morning. Going to be a cool day along the coast. Temperatures making it to the upper 60s. Tomorrow, we see more of that mid-gray returning and a chance for a little bit of drizzle both Tuesday and Wednesday. Temperatures coming in 68 degrees and 67 for your Wednesday. Mountains, temperatures also in the 60s for you. You've got some breezy conditions, though, as we head into the next couple afternoons. Our interior spot's going to see some gusty winds. Cooling, too, coming in mid-60s for your Tuesday, only making it to the 50s on Wednesday. Our deserts also feeling some breezy conditions as you head into the next couple days. 80s out there for your Monday, cool into the upper 70s on Tuesday. Palm Springs, 93. Enjoy this. 80s returning as you head into your Wednesday. John, Rachel, I'll send it back to you.
3: Okay, Shayla, thank you. The Dodgers are back at Chavez Ravine tonight to kick off a three-game holiday series against the Colorado Rockies.
4: The boys in blue return to the home crowd riding high after wrapping up their latest road trip with a dominant 5-1 victory over the Brewers. Yoshinobu Yamamoto earned the win after bouncing back from an early run, while Kyle Tucker's clutch two-run triple broke the game wide open in the fifth. Andy Páez capped off the blowout, demolishing a massive two-run blast into the upper deck.
3: A fan favorite is expected to make his season debut tonight. Utility man Kike Hernandez is expected to be activated after recovering from surgery on his left elbow. Yesterday, Dodgers manager Dave Roberts said that Hernandez should be available for the start of their home series against the Colorado Rockies. First pitch against Colorado is set for 6:10 tonight at Dodger Stadium.
4: We're staying on top of that high-risk operation in Garden Grove.
3: Our up-to-the-minute coverage continues at 5 a.m. We'll be right back.

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3: A common sense Republican running for Congress in a seat once held by Adam Schiff?
4: Yes. Hi, I'm Scott Allen Myers. So many people have thought about leaving California, but I'm staying. I'm staying to fight back against the crushing costs, the tax burdens, and the outrageous social agendas. I believe our communities deserve leadership that puts families, safety, and common sense first.
3: Protecting our homes, our taxes, our safety, and our children? You've got my vote.
4: I'm Scott Allen Myers, and I approve of this message. 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
5: SWAT is now on the scene. This is on 52nd Street and Main. You can see the large law enforcement presence there overnight. We'll bring you more updates as soon as they come into our newsroom.
6: Well, this Memorial Day, many ceremonies are planned across the Southland in honor of our fallen service members. Eyewitness News reporter Carly Gomez is live in Canoga Park with a preview for us this morning. 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
7: And good morning. In just a few hours, memorial services, color guards, and parades will be held across the U.S., remembering those who gave their lives to this country. And here in Canoga Park, they'll be saluting the price of freedom starting at 10 a.m. Memorial Day actually began 158 years ago to honor Union members who died in the Civil War. Back then, it was called Decoration Day, as many decorated graves with flowers. Now, ceremonies were held every May 30th, and by World War I, the holiday was changed to honor all Americans who died in war. Now, the term Memorial Day was used in 1882, but was more commonly used after World War II. It became the official named holiday in 1967 and was finally moved to the last Monday of the month just 4 years later.
8: Memorial Day is not just a day on the calendar. It is a sacred pause, a moment to remember those who gave everything so we could live in freedom.
7: Forest Lawns in Covina Hills, Glendale, Hollywood Hills, and Long Beach will all have remembrance ceremonies starting at 10 a.m. The Reagan Library will honor service members at 9:30 with live music, a flyover, color guards, and guest speakers. Now, here in Canoga Park, the Memorial Day Parade does begin with the ceremony at 10 a.m. The actual parade itself does start at 11 a.m. here on Sherman Way. It's just a really good time to also reflect on those who gave their lives. Reporting live in Canoga Park, Carly Gomez, ABC 7 Eyewitness News.
5: Okay, Carly, thank you. Memorial Day is the unofficial start of summer, but we are still keeping things cool. Let's check in with Shayla Girardin.
9: Yes, good morning. You saw Carly out there moments ago with the layers. She's got the right idea. So it is a cool start to the day, but overall, conditions are going to be really nice out there this afternoon to round out the long weekend. Enjoy this, because we actually get cooler, cloudier from here, and we are talking about a chance for drizzle on the way this week. Right now, though, downtown Los Angeles, clear skies, so we are not seeing as much of that marine layer out there today. Some spots seeing a little bit of clouds, but it's very patchy. 56 degrees for you in downtown Los Angeles. So you can go ahead, layer up. It is a nice cool start to the day. We're seeing the 50s and 60s. Our interior areas, though, you'll be able to ditch those layers by this afternoon. 54 for you in Van Nuys. Santa Monica coming in just a tad warmer. You're at 56 out there to start the morning. And temperatures today, like I mentioned, really nice. So less clouds to start the morning. We're seeing a little bit less of that May gray, a little bit more sun. Overall, today it is going to be really mild if you're out and about. A cooling trend is going to start out there today, though, and it's going to take us through the next several days. We're also talking about a little bit more cloud cover, some drizzle as we head into your Tuesday and Wednesday. So I don't think you're going to need the umbrella out there this week, but you might need the hat. The good news is today, you don't need it yet. Upper 60s along the coast, Los Angeles, you will break into the 70s, but you're spending most of the day in the upper 60s, and then the Inland Empire just break into the 70s. All right, we got a lot to talk about later. Several chances to see some drizzle, some wet weather this week. We'll break it all down in the full forecast, but for now, Tony, John, Rachel, I'll send it to you.
10: All right, Shayla, thank you. Despite soaring prices, AAA says about 45 million Americans traveled this Memorial Day weekend. The worst congestion hit Friday afternoon from 11 a.m. to 8 p.m. Today is expected to be the lightest traffic day, but drivers should still avoid the roads between noon and 5. AAA says Orlando, Seattle, New York, Las Vegas, and Miami top the list of most popular destinations.
11: Let's get a look at traffic.

0: traffic. We've got big problems in Covina. ABC7 traffic alert in West Covina, in fact. All lanes are stopped at Grand Avenue after a deadly multi-car crash. This involves a big rig. You can see video of the scene, a lot of damage to one vehicle. Looks like that truck suffered extensive damage. There's another vehicle with extensive damage. So this is a big mess and a lot of cleanup. No word right now on injuries. We'll try and get an update for you. Taking a look at the map, traffic being diverted off at Grand Avenue while crews work to get all this cleared up. They hope to have the carpool lane open soon. We'll update you on this situation throughout the morning.
1: Here's a look at some of our top stories this morning. 24 hours after claiming the U.S. and Iran were close to a deal to end the war, President Trump now says significant differences remain. He says the U.S. will not rush into a deal.
2: News that the U.S. and Iran war could end soon sent oil prices tumbling down Sunday. U.S. crude dropped to about $92 a barrel. The war has sent oil and gas prices skyrocketing over the past few months.
0: And new this morning, the Pope has issued a historic apology for the Catholic Church's role in supporting slavery. He acknowledged that the past popes allowed and legitimized enslaving non-Christians centuries ago. He called this history a wound to the church and asked for forgiveness.
1: It is a sporting event like no other, where performance-enhancing drugs are allowed and even encouraged.
2: And if you get frustrated with your AirPods, you're not alone. Apple says it's making the pods easier to control.
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8: A common sense Republican running for Congress in a seat once held by Adam Schiff?
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0: 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Firefighters there conducting an all-night operation to test the pressure inside a compromised chemical.

0: Full tank.
1: They're trying to determine if a crack in the tank has relieved some of the pressure inside and reduced its risk of exploding. At last check, the temperature inside was at 100 degrees.
2: 50,000 people remain evacuated, and nearly all shelters are at full capacity. Schools in the area remain closed. No injuries have been reported.
3: Our investigative team has been looking into records for the company that owns that chemical tank, GKN Aerospace, and we found several violations.
1: That's right. According to records for South Coast AQMD, the company was hit with a notice of violence for several issues in 2021 that included failure to maintain records, failure to obtain permits, and other infractions.
2: A six-page document shows the company returned to in compliance, and the case was closed after it paid nearly $1 million.
3: Then in March of last year, the company was put a notice to comply before returning back to in compliance in November. That minor violation was over failure to provide records.
1: We reached out to GKN Aerospace for comment on the violations, and they directed us to their most recent statement on the chemical tank crisis, which says in part, "We continue to monitor the condition of the affected material and are working round the clock to mitigate the risk of a leak."
3: Well, it is the unofficial start of summer, but really, is it going to feel like it, Shayla? It doesn't sound like it.
4: No, the May gray pattern sure makes it feel like we're not quite in summer yet. But today, overall, it'll be really nice this afternoon. And then the next couple days, it might not feel like summer. We've got more cloud cover on the mix, even a chance for some drizzle as we head into your Tuesday and Wednesday. Today, though, it's going to be a great day to get outside. We're seeing less of those clouds this morning. Overall, nice conditions for you this afternoon. And then tomorrow, like I mentioned, May gray returns. More of that drizzle. I do not think you're going to need the umbrella this week, but you will want the hat handy the next couple days. And then we're actually talking about below average conditions as we head into your Tuesday, Wednesday. Even your Thursday is going to stay nice and cool. So if you like those cooler conditions, you're going to love what's on the way this week. For now, though, getting you out the door, Long Beach right now, you'll notice mostly clear skies and pretty comfortable, too. You're in the 50s and 60s as you head out there. So you can start with some light layers. Many spots won't need them later today, especially our interior regions. I do want to talk about some winds, though, re-entering the picture. So very similar to what we've been dealing with the past couple days. That onshore flow is really going to pick up strength as we head into this afternoon. Gusty winds for our interior regions. That'll die down tonight, but tomorrow, watch what happens. It returns back, and tomorrow afternoon is going to pack a little bit more of a punch. So as we head up into the high deserts, the mountains, even out into the low deserts, you're looking at winds in that 25 to 35 mile per hour range. So that is why we have this wind advisory going into place tomorrow, sticking around until Wednesday. This is for our deserts. So like you just saw, wind speed's going to pick up, and we could even see some isolated gusts up to 50 miles per hour. Now, that is not the only change we're talking about over the next couple days. More on that in a moment, but today I want to show you your temperatures. Pretty comfortable out there. 71 for you in Los Angeles, Anaheim coming in 72, and Malibu at 70 degrees. So LA, Orange County, here's those low 70s out there today. Tomorrow, Wednesday, Thursday, cooler conditions on the way. Like I mentioned, more of that May gray. Tuesday and Wednesday, we have a chance to see a little bit of that drizzle as well. Then a nice warm-up comes as we head into next weekend. So next weekend, actually going to feel a little bit more like summertime. Valley's Inland Empire, just shy of the 80s today. You've got some gusty winds this afternoon, and then cool into the low 70s with some drizzle as we head to your Tuesday and Wednesday. Now, the reason behind all of this is right now we have this trough of low pressure sitting over Southern California. That's going to push on out, and we have a cutoff low that is going to enter the picture by midweek, bringing some moisture to Northern California. For us, though, what it's going to do is dip our temperatures more, bring us some of that drizzle, those gusty winds as well, and then watch what happens. As this pushes on out, our temperatures warm up heading into the weekend. So we'll look at what that warm up means for the beaches, the mountains, the desert. But for now, John, Rachel, Tony, I'll send it back to you three.
3: All right. Thank you, Shayla. We want to get a look at traffic. We have big problems in West Covina, the 10 eastbound at Grand Avenue. All lanes stopped due to a multi-car fatal traffic incident involving a big rig. Traffic's being diverted off at Grand Avenue, and there is a delay in the area, so certainly keep this in mind.
1: Apple is making AirPods less frustrating, and the Pope is set to release a major document concerning artificial intelligence. Here's ABC's Sophie Flay.
5: In today's Tech Bites, Pope Leo is addressing artificial intelligence. He's releasing a letter to bishops today focused on how to preserve human dignity in the era of artificial intelligence. He'll be joined by the co-founder of Anthropic and is expected to address what it means to be human. The estate of famed photographer Ansel Adams is condemning the display of an AI-generated color version of Adams' Moonrise Hernandez, New Mexico. It was put up for sale at a photography show last month. The estate says the piece exploited Adams' name and legacy. And finally, Apple is reportedly making their AirPods more user-friendly.

0: Bloomberg says the change will come in a new update. It will revamp the AirPod settings menu to be more functional, but AirPods will reportedly not be getting its own app like the Apple Watch. Those are your Tech Bytes. I'm Sophie Flagg. Have a great day.
1: Well, this Memorial Day, Santa Monica's iconic Pacific Wheel has been transformed into a tribute.
2: We have a live look, a giant animated American flag honoring fallen U.S. service members. Powered by more than 170,000 LED lights, the wheel will light up all night.
3: And while the Pacific Wheel pays tribute tonight, it's also part of a bigger celebration on the pier tomorrow. Pacific Park is marking 30 years with rides, midway games, and oceanfront food. The theme to the park's anniversary looks back at the moments that shaped its history, with the Pacific Wheel right at the center, all building up to a birthday light show as the park turns 30 on Tuesday, May 26th.
1: A nostalgic experience at the Grove gave Toy Story fans the chance to experience an iconic scene in real life. For the first time in more than a decade, Kellogg's is bringing toys back inside cereal boxes. It's in celebration of our parent company, Disney, and Pixar's Toy Story 5. The pop-up featured a giant interactive claw machine where fans could take their chances trying to score exclusive Kellogg's cereal and merch. Toy Story 5 hits theaters on June 19th. Remember those toys that they used to have?
2: Yeah, yeah, it was a big deal when you were a kid.
4: Yeah.
2: 42 world-class athletes competing in what's being called the Enhanced Games. We're going to explain why this is called the Olympics on steroids.
3: But first, a British mountain guide scales Mount Everest for a record 20th time, and he's not ready to quit.
1: But first, a special birthday. We want to wish a very happy birthday to Kamari Rayford. We hope you have a great day today.
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0: Ambrosia, Pancho Sanchez, Young Dubliners, Queensryche, Jeff Tate, Thelma Houston, and more. 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
1: Story. We have some more cloud cover rolling in, even a chance to see a little bit of drizzle. Our mountains, upper 60s out there, it will be breezy this afternoon, and those windy conditions stick around into Tuesday and Wednesday, too. Temperatures dipping to the 50s by midweek. Our deserts also going to feel that cool down and those gusty winds as well. 85 degrees out there today, cooling to the mid-70s by Wednesday. Palm Springs, 90s for just a couple more days, and then 80s making a return by midweek. John, Rachel, Tony, I'll send it back to you.
2: Okay, Shayla, thank you. Kenton Cool has set a new record on Mount Everest, reaching the summit for 20th time.
3: The 52-year-old British guy just broke his own mark for most climbs by Anand Sherpa, and he says he may have a few more in him.
4: I'm 52 years old now, maybe another two. Well, if I tell you, because the last year I tell you this is it, and I come back, so maybe two, three times.
2: Incredible. Cool's record comes during one of the busiest climbing windows on the mountain. Hundreds are now racing to the summit in a short stretch of good weather.
5: And we now turn to a sporting event like no other.
2: Yeah, this is interesting. The Enhanced Games in Las Vegas, where performance-enhancing drugs are allowed.
6: ABC's Sophie Flay takes us to the really dope event.
7: It's being called the Olympics on steroids.
8: Strength will be measured. Speed will be tested.
7: 42 world-class athletes, some of them former Olympians, competed in the Enhanced Games in Las Vegas. While the Olympics go to great lengths to ensure performance-enhancing drugs don't poison the competition, the Enhanced Games encourage them. According to a new survey of most of the athletes, 91% used testosterone, 79% used human growth hormone, and 29% used anabolic steroids. Critics quick to condemn the event. The president of World Athletics saying no one within athletics takes the Enhanced Games seriously. And medical professionals warn of the many serious long-term health risks posed by PEDs. But athletes claim the money offered by the Enhanced Games was too good to pass up. Winners of each event walked away with $250,000.
8: He was telling me, why would I go back to the Olympics? If I go back to the Olympics, I'd be taking a pay cut. He said, I am making more over this four-month stretch thanks to Enhanced than I made after I medaled at the Olympic Games.
7: And breaking a world record results in a $1 million payday.
9: We have our first world record.
7: A Greek swimmer broke the record in the 50-meter freestyle. But Thorbjorn's son, better known as the Mountain from Game of Thrones, failed to break a world record he set last year in the deadlift. The company behind the event, financially backed by Donald Trump Jr.'s venture capital firm and tech billionaire Peter Thiel, is using the games to boost its business selling supplements, including peptides, which experts warn have an unproven safety record.
10: The event organizers say any enhancements had to be FDA approved and prescribed by licensed physicians. Not all the athletes took performance-enhancing drugs. As always, consult your own doctor before using any new supplement. Sophie Flay, ABC News, New York.
5: Interesting concept there.
2: Yeah.
5: Some strong people out there.
6: Yeah, right. Yeah. And it'll be interesting to see if more records are broken.
5: True, yeah. Well, ahead of 5:30, breaking team coverage on that toxic tank crisis. We're getting our first image from Air 7 this morning.
11: A glimmer of hope that there is another better outcome to this chemical tank ordeal in Orange County, one that can get people back in their homes sooner than later. I'm Tim Caputo outside the Fire Command Center with the news on a dangerous operation that took place overnight to see if we could avoid disaster.
12: And I'm David Gonzalez reporting live in Los Alamitos, where up to 50,000 people have been forced to evacuate due to that chemical leak. The resources are being made available to those people coming up next.
13: You may have noticed over the past few years, especially after I went through the whole, you know, battle for health and everything, I had to lose some weight. 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
3: A common sense Republican running for Congress in a seat once held by Adam Schiff?
4: Yes. Hi, I'm Scott Allen Myers. 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
3: Protecting our homes, our taxes, our safety, and our children? 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
4: I'm Scott Allen Myers, and I approve of this message. 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
5: 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Hannah Batah, ABC News, New York.
6: We have an ABC 7 traffic alert in West Covina. We've been covering this all morning. All lanes are stopped at Grand Avenue after a person died in a multi-car crash involving a big rig. This is a live look at the scene from our Caltrans cameras. You can see there, yeah, traffic stopped. And taking a look at where this is happening on the map, traffic still being diverted off at Grand Avenue. There is a delay in the area, so it's best to avoid it if you're able to.
7: Happening now in Long Beach, 30 Marines are set to unveil newly added plates to the city's Honoring Our Fallen Memorial Wall.
6: The ceremony was set to get underway at 5:30 this morning, so just a few minutes ago, with a bagpiper tribute at Rosie the Riveter Park. Then the reading of the names will begin. Everyone is invited to attend.
8: Another place to pause and reflect this Memorial Day is Forest Lawn Cemeteries. It's hosting remembrance events across Southern California. Ceremonies at five of its six locations will feature patriotic music, wreath layings, flag presentation, and tributes to fallen service members. The largest commemoration is at Hollywood Hills. Glendale's Field of Honor will display hundreds of American flags dedicated to veterans. All events are free and open to the public.
7: The Memorial Day tributes continue in the Inland Empire. More than 7,500 motorcyclists are taking part in the annual West Coast Thunder. Many of those riders are military vets. They're riding out from Riverside Harley-Davidson, then looping back into downtown Riverside for a patriotic concert.
6: As Memorial Day is observed across the country, we are hearing from one of the last living links to a day that changed America.
7: At 106 years old, Freeman Johnson, a Navy vet and the oldest Pearl Harbor survivor, is sharing his story. Johnson was serving aboard the USS St. Louis during the attack, surviving as the ship became one of the first to escape the harbor.
9: And the kids ask, "Were you scared?" "You're not scared. You're too busy to be scared."
8: Freeman Johnson with a first-hand account of history as fewer than a dozen Pearl Harbor survivors remain.
6: Well, caught on camera the moment a paraglider's canopy collides with a plane.
7: And staying on top of breaking news, we're keeping an eye on that overnight mission or situation in Garden Grove. As of now, no new updates from fire crews and emergency evacuations still remain in place. We'll be right back.
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0: She's able to pull a secondary chute and land safely. Tracking data shows Sabrina's flight over the mountains, showing the moment she suddenly fell out of the sky, dropping 2,000 feet in 2 minutes. Sabrina, later writing, "I actually still can't believe that I'm sitting here typing this, and that, aside from a few nasty bruises and some general contusions, absolutely nothing happened." Police say the pilot of the plane did not see her until it was too late to steer away. Some online finding the video hard to believe. One commenter posting, "When you hope it's AI." Another saying, "I'm now expecting to see recreations of this accident in action movies." Turns out it's already happened in the movies to a different person from Austria, Arnold Schwarzenegger. His parachute took a hit in the 1996 film Eraser. Unlike in Sabrina's case, the plane in the movie was trying to hit Arnold. But like Sabrina, he also landed safely. Sabrina is an experienced paraglider. She was later picked up by a police helicopter. Hannah Batal, ABC News, New York.
1: That's nuts.
2: Wow. You would
1: That's
2: think insane. The pilot would have seen
3: her. Yeah, this big parachute, right. All bright colors, yes. And man.
2: Wow.
1: Well, good. Right. Glad she's okay.
2: Yeah. Yeah.
1: But Shayla, you know, today's supposed to be the unofficial, or this weekend, unofficial start to summer. Mm-hmm. Did Mother Nature not get the memo?
4: I know, Tony. We're not in the Tony temperatures.
1: We're not.
4: I mean, they're coming next weekend, so we're in range, but we got to get through a cool down, even some drizzle first. So we got a lot to talk about as we head into this week. We're not going to see much of that vagrant today, but tomorrow, very different story. In fact, you probably need the hat out there both Tuesday and Wednesday. Today, though, if you're going to be out and about, we're talking about less cloud cover overall, a really nice day ahead. Tomorrow, the vagrant returns, a little bit more of that drizzle as well. So like I said, have the hat handy Tuesday, Wednesday morning as well. We are actually talking about below average temperatures for a change as we head into the next couple days. That warm up not coming until we get into next weekend. Long Beach right now, as you head out the door, look, we are not seeing much of that cloud cover or the marine layer that we are seeing. It's really patchy out there. It is still cool though. 50s and 60s for most of you. 56 out there in Burbank. Riverside also coming in the mid 50s. So you can start with the layers out there today. Our interior areas, you'll be able to ditch those layers this afternoon. I want to mention, though, that we do have some wind in the picture once again. So very similar to what we saw out there yesterday, that onshore flow is really going to pick up as we head into the afternoon. So we have some gusty winds out there for the mountains, the deserts. You can see those wind gusts in the 25 to 35 mile per hour range. That dies down this evening. No wind advisories in place, but watch what happens tomorrow. The onshore flow returns and those winds are going to be a little bit stronger for our interior areas. So we do have a wind advisory that's going in place. This is going to kick off tomorrow and stick around through Wednesday. So out towards the high deserts, the low deserts as well, you're looking at those winds like you just saw, anywhere from 25 to 35 miles per hour. But isolated gusts going to be possible up to 50 miles per hour. Now, that's not the only change that's coming as we head into the next couple of days. I'll show you why in a moment. For now, though, I want to show you the temperatures this afternoon. Pretty nice out there. If you have plans to be out and about for your Memorial Day, 74 in Simi Valley, LA, Orange County, low 70s today. Cooling, though, look at this, to the 60s. Tuesday, Wednesday, Thursday. So we're talking about below average temperatures, some drizzle in the mix, and the next weekend, a nice warm up, 70s making a return. Valleys, Inland Empire, speaking of the 70s, you're just shy of the 80s today, coming in 79 degrees. Some gusty interior winds on the way for you this afternoon. Then tomorrow, cooling to the low 70s with some drizzle. Now, the reason why we have these cooler temperatures is thanks to this trough of low pressure that's just moving through Southern California. We do have a cutoff low, though, that's going to arrive midweek. That's going to cool our temps even more, bring more of that May gray, some drizzle, some showers to Northern California, and then those gusty winds you saw just a moment ago. But this doesn't last long. It moves on out, and then our temperatures rebound. So we'll look at what this means for the beaches, the mountains, the desert. But for now, John, Rachel, Tony, I'll send it back to you.
3: Okay, Shayla, thanks. We have an ABC 7 traffic alert in West Covina. This is a live look at the 10 eastbound at Grand Avenue. Only the carpool lane's open right now after a deadly multi-car crash involving a utility truck. And take a look at the traffic map. Crews are working to get this cleared up, but there is a heavy delay, so certainly plan for that if you're traveling in that direction.
2: Forget the graduation walk. This Louisiana student turned into a graduation groove.
1: After receiving her high school diploma, Amiria Marquis broke into a joyful dance across the stage. There she goes. Ooh. Whoa.
2: Wow.
1: She has reason to celebrate. I mean, she's entering college as a junior now. I mean, she is dancing into her next chapter. Get it.
2: I love it.
3: Is she on the gymnastics team?
1: I know, right?
3: She's pretty talented.
1: Skills.
3: While one grad danced with excitement, this six-year-old old was fighting for his life against boredom at his graduation, just 37 minutes into the ceremony.

0: Tony, the Texas kindergartner, was caught yawning and then fidgeting, rubbing his eyes. His mom posted a video online where his battle with boredom quickly stole the show.
1: I think we've all been there.
0: Yeah, we have. Oh, boy.
1: The Disneyland Resort 70th celebration continues, and ABC7 wants to give you the chance to win a visit to this fun-filled event.
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0: A common sense Republican running for Congress in a seat once held by Adam Schiff?
1: Yes. Hi, I'm Scott Allen Myers. 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
11: 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These statements have not been evaluated by the FDA. The product's not intended to diagnose, treat, cure, or prevent any disease. And it's not a substitute or alternative for care from a healthcare provider.
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13: Red Cross officials say all six of their evacuation shelter locations in the evacuation zones in Orange County are full or nearing capacity. It's due to the real possibility that a 7,000-gallon tank filled with dangerous chemicals is in imminent danger of exploding. However, all residents impacted by the evacuation orders are still welcome at the shelter centers for services such as phone charging and other available resources. Around 50,000 people have been evacuated from parts of Garden Grove and neighboring communities. The owner of Element Student Housing Property in Sacramento is filing for bankruptcy. The Chapter 11 filing is happening due to the owner's Versity Investments trying to ward off a potential foreclosure auction. And a new report finds California to be among the worst states for people looking to retire. The study from the website Retirement Living placed the Golden State in its bottom five list of states that make retiring easy. The report says California's high cost of living and tax burden are two major reasons retiring in the state can be problematic for many. That's the latest. I'm John Fink.
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3: 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So many people have thought about leaving California, but I'm staying. I'm staying to fight back against the crushing costs, the tax burdens, and the outrageous social agendas. I believe our communities deserve leadership that puts families, safety, and common sense first.
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1: Yes. Hi, I'm Scott Allen Myers. So many people have thought about leaving California, but I'm staying. I'm staying to fight back against the crushing costs, the tax burdens, and the outrageous social agendas. I believe our communities deserve leadership that puts families, safety, and common sense first.
0: Protecting our homes, our taxes, our safety, and our children? You've got my vote.
1: I'm Scott Allen Myers, and I approve of this message. 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
3: If everybody saw that, we would have to say we got to put our hand on the steering wheel and choose something else. 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It's not good for regular people. And I think there needs to be something, the human movement, basically, of humanity fighting back against the encroachment of technology. We saw it with social media. When you have India, Australia, Spain, right. France ban social media for kids under 16, that's the human movement.
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1: Tom Hanks explaining, and then I lost my other arm. Do we have any idea how he came to be in the state he's in? I mean, it's none of my business, but...
0: It appears to be birth defect.
1: Oh, okay. All right.
0: But I don't know that.
1: Wow. Wow. Hmm.
0: I don't know. Maybe he fought an alligator. I mean, he's got a temper problem.
1: Fought it unsuccessfully. Well, it depends how you look at it, I guess.
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10: Emergency crews are working overnight on the scene of an unstable chemical tank in Garden Grove. The tank, which contains the dangerous chemical methyl methacrylate, started leaking vapors last week. Orange County fire officials say a possible crack in the tank has been discovered that could be relieving pressure. Police were dispatched to the San Diego Zoo over a bomb threat Sunday afternoon. Authorities say a male caller said he was going to shoot people and animals near the lion enclosure. The threat relayed moments later to local police, who descended upon the zoo. Officers combed the area and viewed surveillance footage, but nothing was discovered and the threat determined a hoax. And researchers are warning that current vitamin B12 guidelines may not fully protect brain health in older adults. Scientists at University of California, San Francisco found that some older adults with what are considered normal B12 levels still showed slower thinking, delayed visual processing, and signs of white matter damage in the brain. That's the latest. I'm John Fink.
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18: In Diamond Bar, we also have debris blocking your center lane. 57 southbound at Brea Canyon Road. Proceed with caution as well. And in South LA, still looks like CHP is trying to collect a couple of items fallen in the center lanes. 105 eastbound after Vermont Avenue.
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4: A common sense Republican running for Congress in a seat once held by Adam Schiff?
5: Yes. Hi, I'm Scott Allen Myers. 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
10: Hey, we're taking the day off. Armstrong and Getty honoring those who served on this Memorial Day. But this is an Armstrong and Getty replay.
11: From Lexington and Concord to the folks standing up to Iran right now, we owe so much to the folks who've sacrificed everything for our freedom. Think of them, won't you, amidst the fun and frivolity. And enjoy this Armstrong and Getty replay.
12: Michael, get the Price is Right clip ready for us for a couple of moments from now. I'm going to be talking about money. And this is, you know, I was trying to describe trying to figure out how to present this. And it occurred to me as I'm walking back to the studio that this is either so obvious to you, you can't understand why it would have to be explained, or you can't accept it at all. To me, explaining how a lot of blue states had made it so difficult to conduct business and taxed people of high earning levels so aggressively that they're leaving and they're losing revenue. It's like somebody said to me, you know, I had a friend and I like to punch him in the face randomly. And sometimes I'd poke his eyes and I really enjoyed that. And now he won't call me back. It's like, well, of course not. Well, here's a financial guru commenting. This is the biggest wealth transfer in American history. Not happening on Wall Street. It's happening on U-Hauls. Over $2 trillion in income fled high-tax blue states for low-tax red states in just the last 11 years, essentially the Trump and Biden years. And the blue state solution, he points out, is to raise taxes again. But it's really quite stunning. The 31... Trump states have gained $2.2 billion in earner revenue, just earnings. And the Harris states, including D.C., have lost just short of $2 billion. In fairness, there are a few blue states like Colorado, Washington, Oregon that have gained a little bit of income, partly because a lot of folks are fleeing California to those states because they like the West Coast or the West in general. And they think, well, it's probably less bad. But yeah, I mean, you've got the five worst. Maryland lost $120 billion. This is small print and I'm old. New Jersey lost $212 billion. Illinois left $399 billion in earnings. California, $503 billion. And New York, Donnie, $660 billion, and a lot of that is backloaded toward more recently.
13: And that's why you got the governor, I guess, talking about how it's unpatriotic to not stay and pay your taxes, which is one of the craziest theories I've ever heard.
12: And her one bizarro statement that you want to help your country in the New York, go down to Palm Beach and drag people back. How would that work exactly? But a couple, at least, well, just recently, of billionaire bigwigs. If you're into finance, you probably know the names Ken Griffin and Mark Rowan. They're taking thousands of jobs out of the Big Apple and moving out as, quote, a direct consequence of Mayor Mamdani's tax the rich antics. And there are serious fears in New York that a big money exodus is on the way. Mamdani poked.

0: Sterling Venue Ventures has tons of live entertainment coming your way. 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And coming to the Canyon in Agora Hills, Billy Bob Thornton and the Boxmasters, Brett Denon, Matthew and Gunnar Nelson, Orianthe, Ambrosia, Pancho Sanchez, Young Dubliners, Queensryche's Jeff Tate, Thelma Houston, and more. And coming soon to the Oxnard Performing Arts Center, Kenny Wayne Shepherd and the Hollywood medium Tyler Henry. 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
5: Jessica? Where are you, Jessica?
6: Now, Katie, can you explain what that was?
7: It's this trend going around on TikTok where apparently if your child is screaming and having a fit and you yell, Jessica, where are you, Jessica? The child stops.
6: Now, and I assume obviously they don't need to be named Jessica for this to work in theory.
7: I don't know.
6: So is it just something, would yelling anything work? Is that the trick here? Or is there something about the sounds, Jessica, that are more startling and ear-grabbing than other sounds?
7: Zero science behind it, Jack. I don't know.
8: It's the internet. Nobody will be talking about this by 4 in the afternoon. That is an interesting question.
6: Just yelling anything might be the thing.
8: It seems to me I've heard a different version of this where if you yell something nonsensical, it will so change the set of the brain, which neurons are firing, that the whole I'm upset and I'm a kid, so I'm yelling will become, wait, what was that? What?
6: And then it interrupts
8: the neurological flow.
6: And is that
8: I'm making up terms as I go here.
6: And is that when you throw the slice of cheese on their head?
8: Exactly.
7: Oh, that one needs to come back. That was great.
8: Exactly. Well, it's the same thing.
6: right.
8: Jessica, where are you? Jessica is the new slice of cheese on the head.
7: I'm not condoning any. If the animals don't like it, don't mess with them. But have you seen what they started doing that to cats with the slice of cheese?
6: No.
7: The cats just like stop and freak out. Oh, I'm so sure. Good.
6: I would freak out. Did you just throw a slice of cheese on my head?
7: It's like the Kraft stuff that's super sticky.
6: I don't know how to react to this.
8: Precisely. Yeah.
7: You stop what you're doing.
6: I had a moment yesterday. You'll be this soon enough, Katie.
7: Okay.

0: Katie Green is with child, if you're new to the show. I was coming out of the gym and there was a, coming into the gym and there was a mom coming out and she had a stroller with like a little kid and then she's holding another kid's hand. She's got the bag over her shoulder. She's trying to hold her bag full of stuff and get the kid out and the kid is like back, didn't push through. For whatever reason, I just love moms or dads, parents doing the deal. Just watching them just like, cause that is such a hassle. And I just love people doing that. I think it's fantastic that there are still enough people that are willing to do that and do it willingly and get so much satisfaction out of just doing the deal of being a parent.
1: Hmm. Yeah.
0: And I realize it might be because I'd been listening to a podcast of people that were childless and all that sort of stuff. You have no idea the satisfaction you get out of that. If you're childless and you look at that as a hassle.
2: Anytime I see a dad actively engaged in his child's lives, it makes me so happy.
3: Armstrong and Getty.
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7: A California man under arrest for allegedly stealing over $500,000 from victims through a cannabis investment scam. The California Attorney General's office says Ken Weeks. Governor Newsom now supporting paid pregnancy leave for California teachers after previously opposing similar proposals. His latest budget plan would provide TK through 12 and community college employees with up to 14 weeks of paid leave beginning in 2026. And a section of an over 1,000-year-old giant sequoia killed in the 2020 complex fire is headed to Washington, D.C. Cal Fire officials say the massive tree, which was cut down due to safety issues, contains centuries of fire scars documenting California's wildfire history. That's the latest. I'm John Fink.
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9: Up in Pyramid Lake, we have a stalled vehicle stuck on your center divider by southbound after Smoky Bear Road. No delays for now, luckily, but it does look like CHP might run a traffic break soon to clear it all together. In Long Beach, good news there at least, that earlier debris is now cleared. 405 southbound before Studebaker Road. And in Pomona, we have reports of a brush fire off to your right shoulder, 10 eastbound at Fairplex Drive.
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3: A common sense Republican running for Congress in a seat once held by Adam Schiff?
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4: A school employee in Modesto was under arrest on multiple felony sex crime allegations involving a student. Stanislaus County Sheriff's officials said Ryan Johnson Rand recently worked as a paraprofessional at Gregory High School and previously worked at La Loma Junior High School. Investigators said the charges include arranging to meet a minor for lewd purposes, unlawful sex with a minor, and sending harmful material to seduce a minor. California lawmakers are advancing a bill aimed at making it easier for drivers to install E85 fuel conversion kits in their vehicles. The measure, known as the Access to Affordable Gas Act, passed the state assembly without opposition and would remove a state approval requirement for kit manufacturers while keeping federal safety standards in place. And the city of Fresno is winning a major court battle over control of Granite Park in central Fresno. The judge ruled the city can move forward with taking ownership of the long-troubled sports and commercial complex through eminent domain proceedings. That's the latest. I'm John Fink.
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10: In Selkie, we still have that crash stuck in your right lane, 710 northbound before Firestone Boulevard. Vehicles are shimmying out of the way to avoid it, so it is causing some delays. As you move into Norwalk, a conked out car is stuck in your left lane, 5 northbound at Carmenita Road. We are still waiting to see if CHP is planning to run a traffic break soon.

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1: Jack Armstrong and Joe Getty.
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3: And now, here's Armstrong and Getty. Armstrong and Getty. We are not here, but you're hearing our voices. It's an Armstrong and Getty replay.
4: 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I say some really insightful and or hilarious stuff this hour. 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
5: A common sense Republican running for Congress in a seat once held by Adam Schiff?
6: Yes. Hi, I'm Scott Allen Myers. So many people have thought about leaving California, but I'm staying. I'm staying to fight back against the crushing costs, the tax burdens, and the outrageous social agendas. I believe our communities deserve leadership that puts families, safety, and common sense first.
5: Protecting our homes, our taxes, our safety, and our children? You've got my vote.
6: I'm Scott Allen Myers, and I approve of this message. Paid for by

0: A common sense Republican running for Congress in a seat once held by Adam Schiff?
1: Yes. Hi, I'm Scott Allen Myers. So many people have thought about leaving California, but I'm staying. I'm staying to fight back against the crushing costs, the tax burdens, and the outrageous social agendas. I believe our communities deserve leadership that puts families, safety, and common sense first.
0: Protecting our homes, our taxes, our safety, and our children? You've got my vote.
1: I'm Scott Allen Myers, and I approve of this message. Paid for by Scott Allen Myers for Congress.
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4: And by the Ottomans from Greece, the Caucasus, and the oft-ravaged Slavic lands, about whom Morosi writes with as much sympathy and humanity as he does those who are abducted from Black Africa. No humanity toward blacks was shown by the many Muslim commentators who had held forth on current affairs and culture in the so-called Muslim Golden Age. Jahiz, a literateur and commentator from the 9th century, wrote disparagingly of black Africans, called the Zanj by Arabs, quote, like the crow among mankind or the Zanj, for they are the worst of men and the most vicious of creatures in character and temperament. Then he gets into the no comparison is intended to minimize the vileness of the Western slave trade, self-evident. But it is worth noting that modern-day criticisms of slavery, including demands for reparations, are voiced at a much lower volume by the descendants of those who are on the receiving end of slavery in the Islamic world, if they are voiced at all. Any name checks Saudi Arabia, Kuwait, Turkey, Egypt, Libya, Morocco, where you have no constitutional protections and you can't ask for anything, really. And then he points out, forget criticism of Arab on African slavery. There's scarcely enough basic scholarship on the subject when compared to the academic outpourings on white on African enslavement. Morosi quotes the late John Hunwick, a pioneering scholar of Islam in sub-Saharan Africa, who wrote, quote, for every gallon of ink that has been spilt on the transatlantic slave trade and its consequences, for every gallon, one very small drop has been spilt on the study of the forced migration of black Africans into the Mediterranean world of Islam and the broader question of slavery within Muslim societies. And this guy is one of the foremost historians of the Arab world, both ancient and modern. Slavery in the Muslim world has demonstrated, he tells us, extraordinary longevity, continuing well into the modern era. As late as the early 1950s, the first workers in the Qatari oil sector were enslaved men. The last countries to formally abolish slavery are all of the Muslim world. Iran in 1929, Yemen and Saudi Arabia in 1962, Turkey in 1964, Oman
5: Saudi
4: in 19...
5: Saudi Arabia got rid of slavery 3 years before I was born?
4: Correct, yes. Wow. Turkey in 64, Oman in 1970, and most notoriously Mauritania, which abolished slavery as recently as 1981, 12 years after man set foot on the moon. The last country to outlaw slavery in the Western Hemisphere was Brazil in 1888. And although slavery predates Islam, which is dated to have begun in 610 A.D., the practice received divine blessings from the Quran. The holy book of the Muslims states that the inequality between master and slave is divinely ordained, and writes Morosi, acknowledges that that we are not all free. Slavery is, quote, part of the natural order. The Quran accepts it and is not proposing to abolish it. This was, says Morosi, a most politic position for the newly minted Quran to take. Quote, for a society accustomed to slavery from time immemorial, ruling it out at the outset would have done nothing to make Islam an attractive new alternative to tried and trusted paganism, polytheism for most people, apart, we might imagine, from the slaves. And the prohibition of slavery would have spelled Islam's failure. But also permits a man to have sex with his female slaves, a godly green light whose terrible modern-day consequences include the, quote, depraved enslavement and rape of Yazidi women and girls in northern Iraq by so-called Islamic State fighters. And there's more of this, but I think you've gotten the main idea.
5: You know, I don't know if this fits with this or not, but I was watching a Tucker Carlson video with somebody he had on, doesn't matter who, and he gave a little screed that is making the rounds on social media.

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3: A common sense Republican running for Congress in a seat once held by Adam Schiff?
4: Yes. Hi, I'm Scott Allen Myers. 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
4: I'm Scott Allen Myers, and I approve of this message. 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

0: Sterling Venue Ventures has tons of live entertainment coming your way. Bobby Brown is coming to the Savant Theater on July 10th. And coming to the Canyon in Agora Hills, Billy Bob Thornton and the Boxmasters, Brett Denon, Matthew and Gunnar Nelson, Orianthe, Ambrosia, Pancho Sanchez, Young Dubliners, Queensryche's Jeff Tate, Thelma Houston, and more. And coming soon to the Oxnard Performing Arts Center, Kenny Wayne Shepherd and the Hollywood medium Tyler Henry. 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
2: A common sense Republican running for Congress in a seat once held by Adam Schiff?
3: 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Hi, I'm Scott Allen Myers. So many people have thought about leaving California, but I'm staying. I'm staying to fight back against the crushing costs, the tax burdens, and the outrageous social agendas. 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
3: I'm Scott Allen Myers, and I approve of this message. 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

0: Sterling Venue Ventures has tons of live entertainment coming your way. Bobby Brown is coming to the Savant Theater on July 10th. And coming to the Canyon in Agora Hills, Billy Bob Thornton and the Boxmasters, Brett Denon, Matthew and Gunnar Nelson, Orianthe, Ambrosia, Pancho Sanchez, Young Dubliners, Queensryche's Jeff Tate, Thelma Houston, and more. 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

0: 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Bobby Brown is coming to the Savant Theater on July 10th. 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
2: Here is the news.
3: Red Cross officials say all six of their evacuation shelter locations in the evacuation zones in Orange County are full or nearing capacity. It's due to the real possibility that a 7,000-gallon tank filled with dangerous chemicals is in imminent danger of exploding. However, all residents impacted by the evacuation orders are still welcome at the shelter centers for services such as phone charging and other available resources. Around 50,000 people have been evacuated from parts of Garden Grove and neighboring communities. The owner of Element Student Housing Property in Sacramento is filing for bankruptcy. The Chapter 11 filing is happening due to the owner's Versity Investments trying to ward off a potential foreclosure auction. And a new report finds California to be among the worst states for people looking to retire. The study from the website Retirement Living placed the Golden State in its bottom five list of states that make retiring easy. The report says California's high cost of living and tax burden are two major reasons retiring in the state can be problematic for many. That's the latest. I'm John Fink.
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10: In West LA, it looks like we have a solo wreck and it's partially blocking your 405 northbound off-ramp to Wilshire Boulevard, so proceed with caution and give yourself a head start. Down E, a conked out car is on a narrow right shoulder. Again, you're going to want to be cautious on the 5 northbound at the 605. And if you are in Highland Park, don't forget that a work zone has your 110 northbound off-ramp to Avenue 60 shut down until June 27th. So, again, take an alternate route.
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0: A common sense Republican running for Congress in a seat once held by Adam Schiff?
1: Yes. Hi, I'm Scott Allen Myers. So many people have thought about leaving California, but I'm staying. I'm staying to fight back against the crushing costs, the tax burdens, and the outrageous social agendas. I believe our communities deserve leadership that puts families, safety, and common sense first.
0: 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You've got my vote.
1: I'm Scott Allen Myers, and I approve of this message. Paid for by Scott Allen Myers for Congress.
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5: Different types of metals. That was kind of the one. But most of those were given out in the early days of the American history. And certainly as a result of the Civil War. And eventually, in the wake of World War I, we changed Memorial Day to honor all of America's war dead in the wake of that brutal war. And ever since then, we've always commemorated Memorial Day as a way to honor those who have paid the ultimate sacrifice for our country. And I'm very grateful that my father is a retired Marine general officer, shares my name. In fact, he gives me his name, General Colin Hayes, Vincent Colin Hayes Sr. The thing that he's impressing, and perhaps I'll impress upon us today, is just how young most of America's war dead are. Mostly men, have been when they've paid that ultimate sacrifice. We're talking very, very young. You hear these stories throughout history of people lying about their age to get into the military and then going off to war. 17, 18, 19, 20, 21 years old, making the ultimate sacrifice so early in their lives, up until that moment with the rest of their lives ahead of them, you know? And it's a heavy burden on the families, a very heavy burden on the families to see these young lives extinguished in the service to something greater than themselves. The grief that they feel, the overwhelming grief that they feel to have lost a son, a husband, a brother, a father. And then for the rest of their lives, as you just heard Jim talking about, families carry on the wounds that they have from that loss. But what we all pray, hopefully with an appreciation for the sacrifice, no doubt, that their loved one made for this great country, that their legacy endures in this country, in our sovereignty, in its people, and in our future. So God bless all of our fallen heroes throughout American history as we head into Memorial Day weekend. We're going to spend some time thinking about them today. No doubt, of course, we'll talk about all of the news of the world. There's a lot of it. I am so encouraged by what I'm seeing right now as we are in there's an all-out panic going on among Republicans in the United States Senate. I take that as a very good sign. I am so enthused about this. And you may be thinking, Vince, how could you be enthused about this? Doesn't this suggest that we may lose the Senate in the midterms? This is madness. What's going on? Don't you worry. Keep cool, my babies. I'm going to walk you through all of it. We've got a lot to get to as we head into Memorial Day weekend and as we keep fighting for our country. More ahead on The Vince Show.

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3: A common sense Republican running for Congress in a seat once held by Adam Schiff?
4: 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Hi, I'm Scott Allen Myers. 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

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I'm proof positive of it. The studied ingredients in Lean have been shown to help lower your blood sugar, help burn fat by converting it into energy. They curb your appetite and cravings, so you're not as hungry. It's really that simple. But listen, Lean is not for the casual diet.

0: 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I had about 10 more pounds to lose. Here's even better news. They're having a huge Memorial Day sale, and Lean is 25% off. 25% off. 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
2: A common sense Republican running for Congress in a seat once held by Adam Schiff?
3: 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Hi, I'm Scott Allen Myers. 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
10: Here is the news.
11: Homeowners in California's wildfire-prone areas will see insurance premiums rise by this October. Last year, the Fair Plan, California's insurer of last resort, said it was running out of money after covering thousands of fire claims. Of the 663,000 on the Fair Plan, about half will see increases between 30 and 50%. This is the first price hike for the Fair Plan since a 15% increase in 2023. The West Sacramento City Council has approved a new policy that bans city staff and resources from helping ICE unless required by law or a court order. The city will put signs at locations where ICE might try to operate, alerting the public to the new rules. And Stockton Mayor Christina Fugazi says the city is making progress. That's the latest. I'm John Fink.
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And coming soon to the Oxnard Performing Arts Center, Kenny Wayne Shepherd and the

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2: A school employee in Modesto was under arrest on multiple felony sex crime allegations involving a student. Stanislaus County Sheriff's officials said Ryan Johnson Rand recently worked as a paraprofessional at Gregory High School and previously worked at La Loma Junior High School. Investigators said the charges include arranging to meet a minor for lewd purposes, unlawful sex with a minor, and sending harmful material to seduce a minor. California lawmakers are advancing a bill aimed at making it easier for drivers to install E85 fuel conversion kits in their vehicles. The measure, known as the Access to Affordable Gas Act, passed the state assembly without opposition and would remove a state approval requirement for kit manufacturers while keeping federal safety standards in place. And the city of Fresno is winning a major court battle over control of Granite Park in central Fresno. The judge ruled the city can move forward with taking ownership of the long-troubled sports and commercial complex through eminent domain proceedings. That's the latest. I'm John Fink.
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4: It is busy this morning in the Port of L.A. Fleet Week continues there. Harbor Boulevard between 1st and 3rd Streets. We still have a lot of activity with people loading onto the shuttles to go over to the USS Iowa attractions. Got a crash, or a stall actually, in Santa Clarita on the truck lanes, 5 freeway, northbound just past the 14. It's in the left lane of the truck route. Loaded big rig stuck in traffic there. And Baldwin Park, we've got a crash, 10 freeway, eastbound past the 605.
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3: A common sense Republican running for Congress in a seat once held by Adam Schiff?
4: Yes. Hi, I'm Scott Allen Myers. So many people have thought about leaving California, but I'm staying. I'm staying to fight back against the crushing costs, the tax burdens, and the outrageous social agendas. I believe our communities deserve leadership that puts families, safety, and common sense first.
3: Protecting our homes, our taxes, our safety, and our children? 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
4: I'm Scott Allen Myers, and I approve of this message. 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
6: 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Like when the left tries to deprive you of a basic understanding of the distinctions between men and women, which of course it has been doing, that's been the project, although in many ways it's failed.

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4: To linger. And then when CNN took the look at it, they're like, wait a second, they've got stats in here. They got misspellings. They misspelled the name of New Jersey Governor John Corzine, former governor, former Kentucky Governor Matt Bevin. They got his name wrong. They had the wrong margin of victory in the 2024 race for North Carolina governor. This wasn't even put together. Jim, this is not even like a crappy AI document. It's just like basically somebody opened up a word processing document and then rolled their face on a keyboard and said, here, we've got the DNC autopsy. Now, what lessons can we derive from this? They don't care about it. The Democrats never really cared about it to begin with. If you're a Democrat voter and you sincerely wanted an autopsy of what the hell happened in 2024, if you thought for a moment that the DNC was going to produce a real, as we call it, postmortem on why your party suffered such well-deserved losses in 2024, if you really thought that was going to happen, let me remind you of what this tells you. They don't care about you at all. They control the media to try and prevent real information from getting out, like, say, about things like Hunter Biden's laptop and its contents. They try and imprison their political opponents. They remove President Trump and RFK from political ballots during presidential and primary elections across the country. It's a party that depends on rigging, not on excellence, not on policies, not on winning the trust of voters. It counts on rigging for power. And when rigging is the thing that you rely on, all you have to do is pretend you did an autopsy. You don't need a real one. More ahead on The Vince Show.

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3: A common sense Republican running for Congress in a seat once held by Adam Schiff?
4: Yes. Hi, I'm Scott Allen Myers. So many people have thought about leaving California, but I'm staying. I'm staying to fight back against the crushing costs, the tax burdens, and the outrageous social agendas. I believe our communities deserve leadership that puts families, safety, and common sense first.
3: Protecting our homes, our taxes, our safety, and our children? You've got my vote.
4: I'm Scott Allen Myers, and I approve of this message. Paid for by Scott Allen Myers for Congress.
5: Marines perished in a Japanese bombing in December of 1941. The snorkeling expedition was not on Patel's public schedule. But this morning, the Navy confirming that it took place and that Patel's group was briefed not to touch, come in contact with the USS Arizona in any way.
6: Yes.
5: While they were swimming nearby. In rare instances, the Park Service and Navy have arranged for similar excursions for other VIPs.
6: Excursions.
5: But this episode.
6: Again, you see, this is the manipulation of language. These are subtle manipulations. It's meant to prejudice the listener into believing that a scandal is afoot. And it's an excursion. It's like going to float with the sea turtles. Oh, you can do that. Or you can run. We can get pina coladas. Or you can just get on the jet ski. A little bit of skydiving. Maybe we can zip line. Maybe we can snorkel at the Arizona. They're trying to prejudice the consumer into believing that this is a scandal. I think that this happens to speak extraordinarily well of Kash Patel. The guy loves our country. He didn't have to spend time. He was in Hawaii. If he wanted to joyride Hawaii, there's a lot of ways to do that, and it's not visiting the Arizona. This is the kind of manipulation that the media constantly employs. They take a story about a man's decency and try and turn it into a weapon against him.
5: It highlights growing concerns among critics about whether Patel is using his public office to score personal perks.
6: Oh, to hell with all of you. What an utter scam of a story. What an utter scam. So the Associated Press tries to light this fire. ABC News gets all over it. And yet again, we're witnessing a fake scandal. If they had a real scandal about Kash Patel, that would be the headline. If Kash Patel was failing the United States in a real way, that would be the headline. And in the absence of a real one, they cook up a fake one and they attack him for being a decent man. I'm not going to attack him. I'm going to celebrate him. Thank you, Cash. More ahead on The Vince Show.
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You may have noticed over the past few years, especially after I went through the whole, you know, battle for health and everything, I had to lose some weight. 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I didn't have a choice. 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And I said, Miles, you got an option here? And he said, we do. We have this product coming out called Lean. 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The product is a huge success. 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
4: This is what this is the same old crap. It's the left trying to divide us against our creator. Which, that's really sinister, isn't it? So Edward, you're happy that the president is rededicating the country to our founding purpose under God?
5: Yes, sir. And we are a constitutional republic, not a democracy.
4: I'm glad somebody finally told me. Thank you, Edward. I appreciate you, brother. I'm just teasing. That is funny. We talk about it all the time when these lefties say this. Democracy. Everybody's always telling me, you know, it's a constitutional republic. Yes, I do. Hello, Mark. You're on the Vince Show.
6: Well, I think there was a nefarious reason. LBJ was basically a crook. I think he brought him about to get the country on the road to socialized health care. And it has worked, basically. Each of these programs now cost nearly $1 trillion a year, yet more and more doctors don't even take the patients because of inferior reimbursements.
4: Yeah.
6: So where does all that money go? It goes to the Democrats, the bureaucracy, which is a Democrat base. It was all about power and control.
4: Yes.
6: And I wouldn't even doubt LBJ envisioned some of this corruption that would be a Democrat power. And the dirty little secret is that before Medicare and Medicaid, people were taken care of. All these Catholic and other religious hospitals,
4: yeah,
6: if people couldn't afford it, they would take care of them. And costs were lower. Medicare and Medicaid have totally distorted the cost of health care because it spills over to private insurance and just basically private care. We got to get back to direct pay with health savings accounts and even private charity. Medicare and Medicaid have been disasters, and it may be politically impossible, but I think they have to eventually be phased out.
4: Yeah, it's been a total mess, and in addition to the endless waste of money, it's been an endless waste of time. Ask anybody in the medical profession. They spend all of their time on paperwork for the government and none of their time on actually seeing patients. It's a complete disaster. But I've mentioned before my darling, now late grandmother, Mildred Colonnais, and when I said to her, I was like, hey, you ever worry about Social Security disappearing? She said, why would I worry about that? I've got nine children. She never once in her life thought, you know what, boy, I really need that government to take care of me. No, she had a network of, this goes back to what we were talking about earlier this hour, not just a network, a family, a high trust situation, people she loves, people she brought into this world, and people would be there for her, who were there for her.
7: Man, I love this place. I've been surfing here since I was a kid. Now, seeing my grandson out on the water, it means everything to me. Watching him and taking in the blue waves, the sea breeze, the blurry horizon.
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1: Homeowners in California's wildfire-prone areas will see insurance premiums rise by this October. Last year, the Fair Plan, California's insurer of last resort, said it was running out of money after covering thousands of fire claims. Of the 663,000 on the Fair Plan, about half will see increases between 30 and 50%. This is the first price hike for the Fair Plan since a 15% increase in 2023. The West Sacramento City Council has approved new policy that bans city staff and resources from helping ICE unless required by law or a court order. The city will put signs at locations where ICE might try to operate, alerting the public to the new rules. And Stockton Mayor Christina Fugazi says the city is making progress on crime, cleanup, and economic development. During the State of the City address, Fugazi highlighted lower homicide numbers. She says there have been 8 homicides so far this year versus 14 last year and fewer shootings. That's the latest. I'm John Fink.
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3: An appropriate situation in Covina on the West End just before Holt Avenue. Hearing about a black pole that fell into lanes, but at the very end of the black pole is an American flag, so be careful. The middle lanes are blocked, and we're not seeing any delays through the area. Just please don't run over that flag. Not today, or any day for that matter. 15 southbound transition to the 10 westbound. A vehicle fire clearing off the connector road. 5 northbound at the 2, the Glendale Freeway. A crash clearing off the right shoulder.
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4: 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Hi, I'm Scott Allen Myers. 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

0: A common sense Republican running for Congress in a seat once held by Adam Schiff?
1: Yes. Hi, I'm Scott Allen Myers. So many people have thought about leaving California, but I'm staying. I'm staying to fight back against the crushing costs, the tax burdens, and the outrageous social agendas. 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
4: AAMCO, with over 40 centers serving Southern California.
5: He says they'll have more information later today. Meanwhile, Nariah Scott, one of the 50,000 people under mandatory evacuation orders, says the hardest part has been
6: not really knowing what to do, where to go, not being prepared for any of this.
5: The company that owns the tank, GKN Aerospace in Garden Grove, is facing multiple lawsuits. And dozens of hikers on the California section of the Pacific Coast Trail have gotten really sick because of a norovirus outbreak. The trail runs from Canada to Mexico. Those are the headlines. I'm Jason Athenson.
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13: Have a hot spot on the 101 eastbound the Ventura Freeway before DeSoto Avenue. It's a brush fire over on the right-hand shoulder. And the east 101 a little slow right now from Parkway Calabasas down to Topanga Canyon Boulevard. We had a rocking chair in lanes in Van Nuys. 405 southbound before Roscoe Boulevard. That item of furniture cleared out of the way. And a slow ride right now on the south 101 Hollywood Freeway between Melrose and the downtown LA 4 level.
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0: 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It's really that simple. But listen, Lean is not for the casual dieter. 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
9: John, Gavin Newsom went to South by Southwest over the weekend to appear on the Your Rich BFF podcast, where he was asked what his hype music is, the music he gets really excited about. And at first he went on how it's the soundtrack to Gladiator. But then he talked about his love for hip hop.
10: So much about Dre and Eminem and forgot about Dre. Nowadays, everybody don't want to talk about it. Got something to say. Nothing comes out in the movie. Like,
11: wow.
10: That, man, that's so good.
12: How much do you want to bet that in reality, it's that if you like Pina Colada's song? It is our pleasure to welcome our next guest to the program. He is or was the star of the television show The Hills. He's now a candidate for mayor of Los Angeles. You can get him online at mayorpratt.com and follow him on X at Spencer Pratt. Spencer Pratt, welcome.
13: Thank you so much for having me.
12: Whenever someone is running for office, the first question I usually ask is, why are you running for this office? Because when you're dealing with career politicians, it's usually because they're termed out of something and they're looking for something to go to. Or they're trying to move up the food chain or something along those lines. But you're not a politician. You've never been involved in politics before in your life. I think the why is a pretty easy answer with you. They burned your house down and you're pissed.
13: That's a good summary. You know, not only did they burn my house down, they then lied about it and then covered it up. And then when we asked for answers, they said it's time to move forward. Let's not look into the past. So I was waiting for somebody to step up, anybody to be like, this, we're done with these people. And nobody did. And I was just so tired of exposing so much lies and corruption with business as usual. Nothing's going to change. And I said, I can't live with myself in the future if I don't go and fight these people all the way to the end. And for me, that became running for mayor of LA because that's criminal negligence when you look at all the facts. So she already should be in jail. And then she doubled down on her criminal negligence with obstructing justice by having the fire department alter the after action report. So I keep thinking this is going to be an easy race because any day I'm waiting for the DOJ and the FBI to raid the Getty House and put her in handcuffs. And then I'm just the mayor. So
12: that's such a good point, because I don't understand how she hasn't been charged with a crime. Because if you think about it, by doctoring up that report, that's the theft of billions of dollars. Because if the city is responsible through their own negligence for those homes burning down, those lives being lost.

0: cost, the wildlife, the infrastructure, the cars, everything. If the city is responsible, and then she doctored up a report that said that they weren't responsible, and then is hanging it on the insurance companies, that's the city stealing money from the insurance companies. And I mean, look at the Chrisleys, the reality show couple. They went to prison because they lied about their assets to qualify for loans that they otherwise wouldn't have been able to qualify for, that they say they could have paid back. And they went to prison. And Karen Bass doctored up a report that shifted the responsibility of billions of dollars onto the insurance companies from the city. How is she not Jack the Ripper?
1: When I say I truly believe the DOJ is coming for her, I truly believe that. So the clock's ticking on her. I will be surprised if she doesn't have a case before June 2nd. The facts are the facts. And LA Times has the emails. That's why they stuck by their reporting. And if you don't think the DOJ and the FBI can get those same emails that show that she altered the after-action report, you know. So, again, I'm just going through the motions, but as the second in polling right now, I think that just makes me the mayor June 2nd.
0: How often does she show up to Pacific Palisades to meet with residents?
1: I think she's done maybe 3-4 propaganda, secret little staged photo ops in the last 14 months. But again, my biggest thing now is because people think I only fight for the Palisades. She burned the Palisades down. It's gone. It's going to take 20 years to come back. I no longer am fighting for the Palisades. I'm fighting for Los Angeles because now I have the experience in what her leadership, the powers it really does have, how it can destroy lives and communities. And it's going to happen. If there was 4 more years of Karen Bass, that guarantees another catastrophic fire. It guarantees potentially the worst response ever to a major earthquake. It guarantees potentially the worst response to a terrorist attack leading up to the Olympics. So when you experience her leadership firsthand the way I did, I'm not fighting for the Palisades. I'm fighting for Angelinos, so because they don't know what is truly possible with her at the helm. I do.
0: It seems like with Karen Bass, her governing style is there's one set of rules for the people who play by the rules, and there's one set of rules for what she regards as the protected classes, the homeless, the criminals, whomever. Look at what just happened with the Oscars, where you have people who live in Hollywood, and that's a tough neighborhood. We're not talking about a neighborhood that's filled with million-dollar homes and a lot of people who are pulling in big salaries. You're talking about a place where a lot of people live in apartments, people don't make a lot of money, and the Academy Awards comes to town. And what does the city do? The city goes in and they start towing all of the cars that are parked on the streets. Tons of people got their cars towed and they ended up in tow lots, and that's a lost day. That's going to cost you a fortune to get it out. It's a massive pain in the ass. Yet you have these broken down RVs that homeless people are living in. They're parked illegally. They're dumping their sewage into the street. They're doing drugs. They're harassing the neighbors, and the city refuses to move them, and they say they can't. Well, if you can't move that RV, how can you move all those cars in Hollywood because the Oscars are here?
1: It's back to what I keep saying. As mayor of Los Angeles, I will enforce all the laws. You're not legally allowed to do drugs on the sidewalk. You're not legally allowed to do drugs next to kids in the park. You're not legally allowed to live on the streets and sell drugs. It's a choice to not enforce these laws. And it's that simple. She's chosen now for 4 years to increase homelessness, let these NGOs scam billions of dollars to help increase homelessness because they're all profiting on these homeless. They're literally operatives. They're not even homeless humans. They're operatives for the homeless industrial complex. So as mayor, there's no more laws for the people that pay taxes and then no laws for the people who aren't paying taxes. Everyone should have the same consequences. If somebody's paying taxes, goes and smokes fentanyl next to the park, they're getting arrested. But if you're not paying taxes and you're just a homeless drug addict, you just get to keep smoking fentanyl. Not only that, they'll probably give you a new clean pipe. Or if you're shooting up fentanyl, they'll give you a nice clean needle on with our taxpayer money. So it's real simple why I'm

0: to become mayor because everyone who's paying taxes and has eyeballs and is living in L.A., they're done with Mayor Karen Bass. And the other people that are allegedly, you know, in the race, they're all the same as Karen Bass. They're the same policies.
1: Or worse.
0: Or worse, but it's hard to imagine worse. I know that technically their stats are worse, but, you know, we're in as worse, you know. I don't know. I mean, who knows what worse really could be at this point? And that's why I keep saying, when people are like, oh, you have, you know, are you going to really think you're, I'm for sure going to be mayor of LA because I'm the only one that's going out there and saying, I'm stopping all of this. The status quo is done when I'm mayor. And I'm going to surround myself with the teams that align with, we're done with this. We're going to clean house, whether it's clean. It's so funny. I've been saying in interviews, first thing I'm going to do as mayor is clean out the fire commission. Just yesterday, 4 out of the 5 fire commissioners just resigned. So 14 months after the utter failure of the Palisades fire, they just resign after weeks of me saying I'm going to clean house on them. Of course, Mayor Bass is hearing me say that. And it's like, oh, I got to do that. But with no statement that says they should have been fired 14 months ago when they let 12 people burn alive and 7,000 structures. But no, we don't get that statement. It's just, oh, everyone just chose to resign today. So not only am I going to clean house on the new people that she brings in the next few months, I'm going to clean house on the LAPD commission. And I'm going to put people in these commissions that have the experience and the backgrounds that actually warrants them being on these commissions. Same with the LADWP. That commission is going to hold the LADWP leadership accountable for the 7% annual increase on rates while these same people leave the reservoirs empty for over a year while taking $750,000 salaries, which was a double. The last person that had that role, Janice Quinones, who also just resigned out of the blue once the city realized that our lawsuit is moving forward. She's now going to Puerto Rico to hide out. Don't worry. We're getting her laptops and her texts, unlike Mayor Bass, who deleted all her texts of the Palisades fire, or Governor Newsom, who says he has no communications from the week leading up to the Palisades fire and after. So these people are criminals, and I'm going to get elected because I am not a politician. I'm an actual outsider. You have these people that say, I'm an outsider. Anyone that's an entrenched politician is not an outsider. They're an insider. I'm an angry Angeleno who's fed up with our city's destruction. And when I go in, I'm undoing all of it. So again, I know I'm going to win because suppose I only need 500,000 people to win. There's 4 million people that should have functioning brains that should show up to vote and say, we want our LA back. Again, I'm not trying to reinvent some utopian imaginary city. I want the Los Angeles I grew up in and that most Angelenos remember what it was like. It was beautiful. It was always a little expensive. It wasn't, you know, the cheapest place, but at least you could walk on the sidewalk without being attacked by a crazed lunatic screaming in your face. You could go on the street without ruining your rims multiple times in a month. People are getting flat tires because the streets look like Armageddon came through. It's not going to take 10 years to repair sidewalks. The streetlights are going to function. The simplest basics. I'm bringing dashboards where every dollar is going to be tracked. It's not going to be these weird, vague, oh, this is where this money is, but we helped provide care. There's no more care. We're going to provide results.
1: As an Angel fan, let me warn you, it can always get worse.
0: You know, I try to be hopeful, and I don't want to bring up the other options, and they are full-fledged communists. So, yes, Karen Bass is the secret agent communist, but we have the other option is a public DSA card-carrying communist. So, yes, I know it can get worse, but I don't think she's even got a chance against, because here's the thing. All these people that are running against Mayor Bass, they're all splitting Mayor Bass's vote. I'm in the lead behind Mayor Bass, and all the people behind me, they're going after that same communist lunatic vote, which I don't know who these people are. The vote I'm going after is 50% undecided voters. They're not undecided. They just don't know Spencer Pratt is running for mayor yet. And when they know my plan, Those are my 50%. So that's 50% plus the 10% the polls already give me. That means I have 60% right now. That means I win.

0: A common sense Republican running for Congress in a seat once held by Adam Schiff?
1: Yes. Hi, I'm Scott Allen Myers. So many people have thought about leaving California, but I'm staying. I'm staying to fight back against the crushing costs, the tax burdens, and the outrageous social agendas. I believe our communities deserve leadership that puts families, safety, and common sense first.
0: Protecting our homes, our taxes, our safety, and our children? You've got my vote.
1: I'm Scott Allen Myers, and I approve of this message. Paid for by Scott Allen Myers for Congress.
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7: Undecided voters are always bad for an incumbent because that's like asking someone, do you think you're going to be married to the same person 4 years from now? If your answer is, I don't know, that marriage isn't in good shape.
8: Exactly. And the fact that she's the incumbent, with all due respect, I love KTLA, but KTLA is very, you know, I feel like they're pretty positive to Mayor Bass. If they're saying that she's 19% approval, like I say, that's really negative 9%. So if that's the best they can do is she's at 19%, I don't agree with that. I don't think there's anybody that's not getting kickbacks or the money laundering cut that supports Karen Bass. If you're obviously taking the secret bribes and the money's going to you, of course you want the money train to keep going. But anybody that's not getting a piece of that pie is not going to ever support Karen Bass.
7: I want to read a tweet for you that was put out. You were tagged in it and have you respond to it. And the tweet was put out by someone named Alex Weiss. And they said, the city of L.A. doing what they do best. The fire next to our building from the homeless on March 8th caused serious damage to our property. And that was not bad enough, apparently. 2 days later, L.A. Housing Department was there demanding that we remediate the damaged units we have. Then the health department started sending notice after phone calls, threatening fines if we do not get the issues fixed right away. Can I at least get an insurance adjuster out first? To get this straight, the city does nothing about the countless calls by neighbors about the homeless trespassers cooking meth in a vacant house. The homeless catch the place on fire, which damaged our building. The unimaginable happens for an amazing family by losing their home and three of their dogs died in the fire. Now somehow we're the ones getting harassed and threatened with fines. But hey, at least LA gave $177 million for lawyers to help tenants sue their landlords. Spencer Pratt.

0: clean house. We need it.
1: I mean, I lived this firsthand in the last few months. Again, the city of LA went and gave everyone in the Palisades in their dirt lots fines for their brush, which doesn't exist. Months ago, I already got $1,000 if I didn't clear the dead brush that was not there. I was going to get an $1,100 fine. So we have a city that is so corrupt, trying to take any money from the actual people that put money into the city while everybody else on the street can just leech off of this. Well, this is like Idiocracy 4, if you know the movie I'm talking about. And it's just, it's horrible what is going on. Right now, they are ticketing in the Palisades area. They have parking enforcement going around. There's no signs. There's no anything where you can actually go. And they're giving parking tickets. They're setting up sting operations for the Palisades fire victims, the parents, at drop-offs on this random street in Brentwood. They have a sting to give them all U-turn tickets. So anywhere the city can go get money from who they think that has money, they go get it from, because they are broke because they're wasting all of our money. And that person is tweeting me, and I keep saying, you're telling me people like that aren't voting for Spencer Pratt? They know I'm not even going to allow people to be cooking meth in an encampment. So this won't be happening under my watch. Again, no more drugs on the sides of streets. No more encampments. People will go to jail. We're going to enforce the law. It's no more, oh, they're having a mental crisis. Okay, we're going to get them treatment, mandatory treatment. Not treatment where I'm going to pay, as a taxpayer, $750,000 for a bed that if they want to go in, abuse and torture a dog in that same building, then leave, go smoke some fentanyl next to the park while kids are playing, then go back into the $750,000 bed if they won. And then the city council and Mayor Bass will say, oh, we cared for these people. We housed these people. No, when I'm mayor, we will get you sober through mandatory treatment, and then we will give you the resources you need to get back into society. We're not just going to give you fentanyl needles and pipes and give you this access to these houses that are hundreds of thousands of dollars, these beds overpriced. Again, it all goes back to when I'm mayor, there no one will profit off of homeless. No one will profit off mental crisis. No one will profit off a drug addiction. We will have solutions and results. These are not businesses. So if you're one of these NGOs, I keep saying, you better pack up now, because not only when I'm mayor am I stopping it, I have the IRS criminal investigation team already on deck to come on into City Hall, and I'm going to give them all the documents I legally can for all these grants and all this funding. And if you were stealing money, and we're going to track every dollar, you're going to jail.
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5: we have eliminated the threat of a blevy.
4: The blevy, or boiling liquid expanding vapor explosion, would have been the worst outcome for that compromised chemical tank at GKN Aerospace in Garden Grove, which had been heating up since Thursday. Officials now say the temperature is coming down, but the threat isn't completely over yet, so evacuation orders for some 50,000 people remain in place.
6: Oh, it's been chaotic.
4: People still out of their homes, growing more and more frustrated.
6: I don't think that it was a good idea to even have this chemical company next to residents, period.
4: We're waiting on a news conference from officials for more on what happens next. In Northern California, strong winds bringing fire danger in rough waters. Areas including Lake Tahoe under a red flag fire warning. And Memorial Day tributes across the state. In Long Beach, Laura Herzog, founder of Honoring Our Fallen, remembering those who died in
7: World War One, World War Two, Korea, Vietnam, and those that we've lost to suicide.
4: Those are the headlines. I'm Jason Athenson.
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8: A big hotspot in Norwalk, Imperial Highway on-ramp leading to the 5 northbound is closed. This after a motorhome caught fire and became engulfed in flames. So all lanes are blocked on the Imperial Highway on-ramp leading to the 5 northbound, which is slow right now from Carmenita to Paramount Boulevard. 5 southbound before the 60 is an accident clearing off the freeway. 91 westbound before the 605, a two-vehicle collision clearing from

0: fix.
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4: A common sense Republican running for Congress in a seat once held by Adam Schiff?
5: Yes. Hi, I'm Scott Allen Myers. So many people have thought about leaving California, but I'm staying. I'm staying to fight back against the crushing costs, the tax burdens, and the outrageous social agendas. I believe our communities deserve leadership that puts families, safety, and common sense first.
4: Protecting our homes, our taxes, our safety, and our children? You've got my vote.
5: I'm Scott Allen Myers, and I approve of this message. Paid for by Scott Allen Myers for Congress.
6: That Karen Bass makes all the time is that homelessness is going down in Los Angeles. And if you were smart enough to understand statistics, you would know that what she's doing is working. And homelessness is actually going down. But think about this. According to the latest statistics,

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0: 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Actual journalism.
1: Wow, I've been looking for something like that too. 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
3: A common sense Republican running for Congress in a seat once held by Adam Schiff?
4: Yes. Hi, I'm Scott Allen Myers. So many people have thought about leaving California, but I'm staying. I'm staying to fight back against the crushing costs, the tax burdens, and the outrageous social agendas. I believe our communities deserve leadership that puts families, safety, and common sense first.
3: Protecting our homes, our taxes, our safety, and our children? You've got my vote.
4: I'm Scott Allen Myers, and I approve of this message. Paid for by Scott Allen Myers.

0: A common sense Republican running for Congress in a seat once held by Adam Schiff?
1: Yes. Hi, I'm Scott Allen Myers. So many people have thought about leaving California, but I'm staying. I'm staying to fight back against the crushing costs, the tax burdens, and the outrageous social agendas. I believe our communities deserve leadership that puts families, safety, and common sense first.
0: Protecting our homes, our taxes, our safety, and our children? You've got my vote.
1: I'm Scott Allen Myers, and I approve of this message. Paid for by Scott Allen Myers for Congress.
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4: That gets to clean the streets of Los Angeles for the future, to the point where no mayor will ever be able to undo what I've done, because Angelinos will be like, oh, no. We know what this is supposed to look like. So even though it's not going to be maybe a fun job, it's going to be so worthwhile to be the guy that said, oh, no, we're done. And we're stopping these criminals.
5: There are some perks to the job. I mean, you could go to the inauguration for the president of Ghana.
4: It wasn't even an inauguration. She was in Ghana for a party to maybe get like an embassy. It wasn't even that important. And she lied. When she was running for mayor, Karen Bass was asked, you're always doing all this international traveling. Speaking of, I'm going to deep dive it, but there's allegations that there's some shady business with her and some African countries that I'm working on. So maybe another reason she'll end up in jail, but I digress. She said she'd never leave the country when she was mayor. And guess what she did? We all know. But now we know for sure, because Chief Crowley, who she fired, who was the fire chief, who she fired for retaliating for telling the truth. In her lawsuit against Mayor Bass, she says she warned Karen Bass about the extreme wind weather event, and she still chose to leave the country. And the best part about that, she didn't even tell the fire chief that she was leaving the country. So back to Ghana.
5: Well, her liaison to public safety was on administrative leave for making fake bomb threats.
4: Based off of my knowledge with Karen Bass and her communist past, we don't know if there were fake bomb threats. We don't know. Maybe we just didn't find his bomb. Maybe it's in basement, because the people that she spent 20 plus summers with in Cuba bombed the U.S. Capitol. So it's not weird that she would bring in a deputy of safety that would call it a bomb threat. Maybe he was, we don't know.
5: That's a good point.
4: Maybe there was a bomb, allegedly. But exactly, that guy who's supposed to be the guy that's in charge of safety, he was not even available. And that's probably why no fixed-wing aircraft was ever called to drop water on the initial fire that was already smoldering for a week leading into January 7th. But yeah, back to Ghana. I will not be leaving the country, not for one day when I'm mayor of LA.
5: Let's go to the LA County Department of Public Health, led by fake Dr. Barbara Ferrer, the bride of Satan, who is the one that's passing out all of the drug paraphernalia to the people who are living on the street. She believes in harm reduction, and she believes that if she passes out as much drug paraphernalia to drug addicts as possible, then she is successful. If you were mayor of Los Angeles, would you allow her to have access to city facilities like parks and libraries and transportation corridors?
4: I'm saying, if I see anyone handing out drug paraphernalia, you're going to jail. Drugs and drug paraphernalia are illegal. I don't care if you work for Barbara Ferrer, whatever, the ghoul lady. If you work for her, you're going to jail. So, of course, anyone involved in drug dealing, drug use, drug paraphernalia, you're going to jail. Everyone is going to have the same consequences that you or I, if we were passing around drug paraphernalia outside of this radio show right now and doing drugs, we would get arrested, I promise you. Guaranteed.
5: One of the problems that we have in Los Angeles right now are these street takeovers, where people communicate online through social media and they all show up to one intersection. Sometimes it's the same intersection over and over and over again. They take it over, they do the donuts, and then they go and they loot a 7-Eleven.

0: oven or they loot some kind of store. And the cops show up and the cops don't make any arrests and the cops don't impound any cars. Clearly, there is word from City Hall that they want the cops to back off and not have any negative interactions with any of these people who are doing the takeovers or doing the looting. What would you do about those?
1: First off, as mayor of Los Angeles, Spencer Pratt is not only going to impound the vehicles of the participants doing the circles and the donuts, anybody that is there going to get clout and doing the TikToks and the videos, all your cars are being impounded as well. I will have my LAPD approach anyone and say, what's your business being here? Obviously.

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3: A common sense Republican running for Congress in a seat once held by Adam Schiff?
4: 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Hi, I'm Scott Allen Myers. So many people have thought about leaving California, but I'm staying. 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
3: A common sense Republican running for Congress in a seat once held by Adam Schiff?
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3: A common sense Republican running for Congress in a seat once held by Adam Schiff?
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8: Here is the news. 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
9: The threat of a catastrophic explosion of that compromised chemical tank in Orange County is apparently off the table. Orange County Fire Authority Interim Chief T.J. McGovern says a crack in the tank appears to be relieving pressure and bringing down the tank's temperature.
10: We still have threats that we're mitigating right now, but we had to get through the first one first, and we successfully did that.
9: And because the threat isn't over yet, some 50,000 people remain under evacuation orders that could change or be reassessed later today. Also, officials say the air quality in the area is fine. There's no airborne leak of anything toxic. Meanwhile, President Trump today signed a federal emergency declaration for the area, which will free up money and resources for help. If you're mailing in your ballot for the June 2nd primary in California and you want to make sure it counts, get it in the mail by tomorrow. That's the recommendation from the California Secretary of State's office. It's more of a concern for people who live in rural areas because of a recent change in how the Postal Service picks up mail. Those are the headlines. I'm Jason Athenson.
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7: Yes. Hi, I'm Scott Allen Myers. 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
3: A common sense Republican running for Congress in a seat once held by Adam Schiff?
4: Yes. Hi, I'm Scott Allen Myers. So many people have thought about leaving California, but I'm staying. 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
3: Protecting our homes, our taxes, our safety, and our children? 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
4: I'm Scott Allen Myers, and I approve of this message. 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
5: 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John and Randy, noon to 3 on KABC. 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
7: And Randy, this one involves the world's oldest profession.
9: A police officer in Hayward has been busted for taking bribes and free trips to the brothel he was protecting from law enforcement.
7: Uh-oh.
9: Wonder if he had a punch card. For more, here is KTVU, Fox 2. In the Bay.
10: In Hayward tonight, a veteran police officer is facing charges. He's accused of protecting a local brothel. In exchange, he was given both money and free access to sex workers.
7: So it was for money and barter.
9: You figured they just take the whole thing out in trade, but he also got cash. Although maybe that was just an insurance policy for him, because sure, you can get of all the trips to the brothel you want, but at some point you're going to have to go to the doctor and get treated for crabs, and that costs cash money.
7: And apparently it was worth his pension.
10: In exchange, he was given both money and free access to sex workers. Our crime reporter Henry Lee first broke that story and joins us live from the department with details. Henry?
8: Claudine, investigators say they matched up this Hayward officer's visits to the brothel with surveillance photos and his own text to the woman who helped run the operation downtown.
9: You know, for a veteran police officer, this guy's not too bright.
7: I wonder who sold him out. I bet you he was a bad tipper. I bet you he thought because he got the services for free, he didn't have to tip.
9: You have to tip.
11: I've always thought that was like a legitimate business or something, because I see like it just looks legitimate, seems quiet.
8: This was indeed once a business in a quiet part of downtown Hayward, but Alameda County prosecutors say it was far from legitimate because it was an illegal brothel. And Hayward police officer Benjamin Yarbrough, who's the brother-in-law of the top cop, has been charged with accepting a $1,000 bribe and free access to sex workers in exchange for the officer's promise to protect the brothel.
9: Now, when you are figuring out the charges to go after this guy, do you have to put a money value on all the free sex that he had?
7: You might have to, I guess.
9: Because this could go to a very, very, very big charge, depending on how many times he took them up on this.
7: Well, $1,000 isn't a very big bribe.
9: No, it's not.
8: In exchange for the officer's promise to protect the brothel, which operated under the radar near Main and Warren Streets.
12: I've never seen any.
9: I wonder how many. I don't think this is that prevalent, but I wonder how often it does happen where, because there are so many businesses that it is obvious that it's a whorehouse. Massage parlors, anybody? And why is it that nobody's taking them down? Why is it that these places are not getting shut down or busted? Could it be that, one, the city likes the business taxes, and two, someone in law enforcement's on the take?
7: Oh, it's not just law enforcement. I'm sure it's code enforcement.

0: announcement. I'm sure it's the electeds. I'm sure it's the people who work for the electeds. It's everyone.
1: And you think about that. If you're the proprietor of the whorehouse, you're the madam, you're the pimp. Think of how much whoring you have to give away for free just to make sure that everyone's off your back.
0: Randy, it's called gentlemen's massages.
2: I've never seen any activity like that. So we walk by here every day.
3: Alejandro Garibe, who lives in the area, is in shock, but did wonder what the business formerly known as Flame AccuWellness was all about.
1: Especially AccuWellness? Yeah, that's code.
0: That sounds medical to me.
3: Especially because it was open for 12 hours a day, 7 days a week, before it closed last year.
1: These places are not hard to spot.
0: You can't find an urgent care that's open that much.
3: The building's now for sale.
4: Sometimes I do see like guys like walking in and out, but like I said, maybe it's just like businessmen. I don't know what they do. I thought like maybe there's some sort of like AC or maybe some sort of like plumbing.
3: Yarbrough's been a...
1: Yeah, that's what they were doing. They were doing some kind of plumbing.
4: AC or maybe some sort of like plumbing.
3: Yarbrough's been a Hayward officer for about 12 years after working as an officer in Modesto. I've learned Yarbrough's wife is the sister of Hayward Police Chief Brian Matthews.
1: Oh, this just got a lot more awkward.
0: Can you imagine what Thanksgiving's going to be like? Oh, wait a minute. Easter's right around the corner.
1: I don't think he's invited.
3: I've learned Yarbrough's wife is the sister of Hayward Police Chief Brian Matthews. In a statement, the chief said in part, any criminal...
1: You know, at least he saved money on Christmas gifts. Because this holiday season, he got his wife HPV.
3: Any criminal conduct on the part of any Hayward Police Department employee will not be tolerated, regardless of any personal relationships that may exist. The DA said in court documents, Yarbrough accepted...
1: I mean, I got to imagine that the police chief is going to do everything he can to ruin this guy now because he screwed over his sister.
0: Well, I wonder if he did the guy a favor by bringing him over from Modesto in the first place.
3: The DA said in court documents, Yarbrough accepted 10 $100 bills in a red envelope.
1: That's not suspicious.
0: Not at all.
3: The DA said in court documents, Yarbrough accepted 10 $100 bills in a red envelope from a woman that runs the brothel and used both his personal and work cell phones to arrange for free sexual services.
1: This is why you need a burner phone. It's not that complicated.
0: I wonder if the madam had an app.
1: So he's using his work phone, which is the phone he has with the department that you would imagine is subject to public records and all kinds of access to schedule dates with the prostitutes.
0: Well, if your brother-in-law is the police chief, you feel like you're bulletproof. And if you feel like you're bulletproof, you get real sloppy.
3: And use both his personal and work cell phones to arrange for free sexual services. In exchange, authorities say he promised to provide protection, investigate competing...
1: Hopefully he wore protection.
0: Probably not.
3: In exchange, authorities say he promised to provide protection, investigate competing brothels, and provide intel about law enforcement activity.
1: Oh, I love that. So not only is he making sure that if anyone's sniffing around this brothel, he makes sure to shut down that investigation. He probably was like the guy responsible for shutting down all the other brothels in Hayward.
0: Well, it sounds like both he and the madam requested the combo platter.
3: Investigate competing brothels and provide intel about law enforcement activity. The officer allegedly wrote in a text, quote, I don't bust. I protect and keep safe.
1: Don't say anything.
3: I protect and keep safe. The woman, in turn, agreed in a text that the officer was, quote, a dirty cop.
0: And I love that these people put all of this in writing, too.
1: Yep.
3: These women work at a dentist's office next door to the brothel.
5: We were so surprised. I mean...
1: Boy, people were getting drilled at both places.
5: 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I mean... 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
1: Legitimate places that do acupuncture, that do cup therapy, that do massages are not open until 11 o'clock at night.
5: But
1: and they usually don't have black bars on the windows, and they're usually not in a strip mall.

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4: A common sense Republican running for Congress in a seat once held by Adam Schiff?
5: Yes. Hi, I'm Scott Allen Myers. 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
3: A common sense Republican running for Congress in a seat once held by Adam Schiff?
4: Yes. Hi, I'm Scott Allen Myers. 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
14: If this isn't a reality show in the making, I don't know what is. Katie Porter goes to Tijuana.
15: She goes to the Tijuana River in southern San Diego that's heavily polluted because the locals are complaining of headaches. It's not as dirty as you think it is. I mean, the water is, but the story isn't.
14: Well, what are you implying?
15: I am implying that there is a toxic disaster at the Tijuana River.
14: You know, people think that the Caesar salad is an Italian invention because frequently you'll go to an Italian restaurant and they will offer a Caesar salad. But to all you culinary experts out there, you know that's not true. The Caesar salad was invented in Tijuana, Mexico. We thought it was named after the guy who was in charge of the Roman Empire, but no, it was named after a guy who likes to lay bets on Hylai. Now, I wonder if when Katie Porter was down there, she was chopping any vegetables for that salad.
16: Sorry for the noise. I'm cutting carrots.
15: I don't think she went on the Tijuana side. I think she stayed on this mess down there. Here's NBC7 in San Diego. God help us.
17: So California voters will weigh in on the race for governor in about 3.5 months. And one of the candidates hoping to lead the state was in San Diego today, touring the Tijuana River Valley.
18: Former Orange County Congresswoman Katie Porter was the first candidate to accept County Supervisor Paloma Aguirre's invitation to tour the heavily polluted river area. NBC7 South Bay reporter Joe Little asked Porter how she would tackle the crisis.
19: This is the

0: Result of Monday's storm, the Tijuana River has flooded over Saturn Boulevard. This is perfect for what you want to show a candidate for governor.
1: So because of the rain, this is...
2: She's wearing an industrial gas mask.
3: What do you think her expense report looks like in Tijuana? How many questionable purchases do you think are on those documents?
4: She's just touring the river damage. There's been a lot of polluting in this river. It's a story.
3: No, you have to think ahead, though. I'm telling you, if you have a nose for news, you know that there's going to be some questionable things on those reports. I'm just saying right now, in case anyone from the Fair Political Practices Commission is listening to this program, take a look. That's all I'm saying.
1: So because of the rain, this is...
0: Wearing industrial-strength masks, County Supervisor Paloma Aguirre gave former Congresswoman Katie Porter a tour of the Tijuana River Valley. Monday's rain flushed hundreds of millions of gallons of toxic raw sewage from Tijuana.
1: You can smell...
4: Oh, boy.
3: Yeah, if I were running for governor, I'd skip that one, and I'd go watch him making floats at the Rose Parade or something. I don't know.
1: You can smell it right here.
5: If we don't fix it, we will get there.
3: Is what? That going to make the board?
1: You can smell it right here.
4: I mean, you can barely understand her. She's got a gas mask
3: on. Oh, we know what she said.
1: You can smell it right here.
5: If we don't...
4: You want that to make the board?
3: I do.
4: Okay. I will save it. But just remember that I'm doing this under duress.
3: Hey, people are going to have an opportunity to vote on that later in the year.
4: By December of 2026, nobody's going to remember who Katie Porter is.
3: Maybe by June.
1: You can smell it right here.
5: If we don't fix it, maybe we'll get there.
0: Tuesday's tour began over coffee with locals to discuss the decades-old problem. Porter is the first California gubernatorial candidate to accept Aguirre's invitation to see and smell what many call the worst environmental disaster in North America.
4: Oh, my.
3: Right in our own backyard. How about that?
6: They'll be able to hear and experience firsthand.
4: And by the way, this is an interesting opportunity for anyone that is running for governor to go down there to criticize the current governor who has completely ignored this problem.
3: If we have the number one environmental disaster, not just in the country, but in the continent, and our governor doesn't do anything about it, what does that say about him as he tries to brandish his environmentalist credentials?
1: You can smell it right here.
4: All right, it's a pretty good drop.
3: I told you.
6: They'll be able to hear and experience firsthand how awful and severe and intense this crisis is.
1: I can't get over how strong the smell is.
7: There is no substitute to standing here and smelling it and seeing it yourself.
4: She got a real good whiff.
3: Everything the woman says is a drop.
7: Standing here and no substitute to standing here and smelling it and seeing it yourself.
4: You want that too.
3: She's like a CNBC running ticker of drops.
4: All right, which part of this do you need?
7: There is no substitute to standing here and smelling it and seeing it yourself.
3: That seems pretty good to me.
4: All right, save that one. Well, we're getting a lot of drops out of this piece that was like a serious look on the toxic disaster in southern San Diego.
7: There is no substitute to standing here and smelling it and seeing it yourself.
3: How many emails do you think you're going to get of people requesting that you send that to them?
4: Quite a few. Quite a few.
0: If elected governor, will you declare a state of emergency?
7: Yes, I will declare a state of emergency on day one.
6: That's good. That's what we need from our next governor.
0: Over the years, Supervisor Aguirre has repeatedly asked President Joe Biden, President Donald Trump, and Governor Gavin Newsom to declare a state of emergency.
4: No. Boy, this is a bipartisan issue where nobody in elected higher office wants to touch this thing with a 10-foot pole.
3: Well, would you want to go down there and smell it and see it for yourself?

0: I would not.
1: There is no substitute to standing here and smelling it and seeing it yourself.
2: Nothing. Despite the fact this sewage is contaminating the ground and the air, it's making people sick, it's wrecking the economy. As a member of Congress, Porter says she voted for measures to fix and expand the broken South Bay International Wastewater Treatment Plant, which treats much of the Tijuana sewage. But that was just a small part of this massive problem.
1: As governor, declaring a state of emergency helps open the doors.
0: Is she holding her nose?
3: It sounds like it. Or maybe she's in one of those hazmat suits, too.
1: As governor, declaring a state of emergency helps open the doors to more federal funding, to more...
0: Okay, that's great. But let's say you actually do become governor. You won't be in office for almost a year. Shouldn't you be calling on the current governor to declare a state of emergency if this is your number one priority issue?
3: No, because they won't criticize him. They all want his endorsement. They all want his support. And they'll say that the state's in a bad place and they can make it better, but they won't connect the dots to Gavin.
1: To more leverage to bring about solutions.
4: We're trying to play catch up, and the next leader of this great state needs to act accordingly.
5: Like, it's worse than I thought it would be.
0: Poor Katie. She went from being the front runner to mucking it up in the Tijuana River.
5: Like, it's worse than I thought it would be.
2: In the Tijuana River Valley, Joe Little, NBC 7.
6: At least four other candidates for governor have accepted Supervisor Aguirre's invitation to tour the Tijuana River Valley. They just haven't scheduled their visits yet. California's...
0: They'll get to it, I'm sure, any day now.
3: Yeah, after you watch that report, would you go down there?
6: California's primary election is on June 2nd. The two candidates who get the most votes will move on to the general in November.
0: So say what you want about Katie Porter. She's the only candidate so far to tour the environmental toxic disaster at the Tijuana River.
5: You can smell it right here.
3: And the emails are starting to pour in.
7: You and California have so much in common. For one, you're both broke. Stick around, and after the break, John and Randy might just fix one of those. It's the Fix California Hour replay.
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1: John, it doesn't get more Oakland than this. Oakland Mayor Barbara Lee's city-issued SUV was stolen.
3: Quite frankly.
1: They found
0: well, that is just too bad. However, I do have this to say to the good mayor of Oakland, Barbara Lee. If you were smart enough to understand the statistics, you would know that crime is actually going down. So stop spreading misinformation by telling people that your car got stolen and understand that what the city is doing is working, especially the violence prevention. Go ahead, sir.
4: I said, hell no, baby boy. Let me get up.
1: Maybe it's just a rite of passage. If you're the mayor of Oakland, at some point you will also become the victim of a crime.
0: No, you know what happened to him? Now I remember. He was on an international trip, and he was being followed by reporters, and he and his wife, Ann, were coming back from the international trip, and they pulled up to his house, and his car was sitting on four cinder blocks. Are you in front of a computer where you can Google that story right now?
1: Yes, I can try. Let's see. Jerry Brown cinder blocks. Let's see what comes up. No, so the first thing that AI wants to tell me is what cinder blocks look like. No. I'm going to need to do more research than 10 seconds, but I'm sure somebody can email us that story.
0: Okay. If you find the story and email it to us, we'll read it on the air. All right. Now, the race for governor is heating up here in the state of California. And one of the candidates for governor is involved in drama with, well, Randy, one of our favorites.
1: So Eric Swalwell has beef with Pamela Price.
5: She called me a crime boss.
1: Because Eric Swalwell notably supported the recall of Pamela Price.
5: Bipping his back.
1: Eric Swalwell used to work in the Alameda County District Attorney's Office, and Pamela Price tried to make all kinds of insane allegations about his time in that office in response to the fact that Eric Swalwell supported the recall.
5: I've been bipped several times.
1: So here's where it gets interesting. Eric Swalwell yesterday, in this video we got thanks to our friend Seneca Scott, was at the Alameda County Democratic Party Central Committee meeting, trying to, I guess, get their endorsement and take questions from the Central Committee members. Well, one of the members of that committee is Pamela Price.
6: Quite frankly.
1: In fact, Johnny, do you remember when that meeting was adjourning after Pamela Price got recalled and she wanted to adjourn the meeting in honor of the memory of her job that she just lost?
0: Oh, yeah. It was like at the Oscars, the in memoriam segment.
1: Here's a little refresher.
7: I would like to adjourn in honor and memory of my grandfather, Yosef K. Trigub. Are there any other adjournments in memory?

0: Thank you.
1: I would like to acknowledge the legacy of the first African American district attorney of Alameda County.
0: Okay.
2: So breathless, too. So this was Pammy's moment as a member of that central committee in front of Eric Swalwell on Zoom to get even. And it was awkward.
3: She won't prosecute cases.
2: Again, thanks to our friend Seneca Scott for this video. You can see this video on his YouTube channel, Gotham Oakland, where he has decided that Pamela Price's part of this should be played by a Muppet.
0: We
2: I'd
0: have a
2: go for
0: lot of
2: that.
0: we have a lot of candidates
4: Happy to take any
0: trying to keep it
4: questions.
0: fair. Yeah, so we have time for one question with a 45-second answer. I see a hand from Member Price. Vice Chair Knowles is ready with the mic.
3: Thank you. In 2024, good morning, Congressman. Afternoon.
4: Good evening.
3: Good.
2: What time was it?
5: It sounds like neither one of them know.
3: In 2024, good morning, Congressman. Afternoon.
4: Good evening.
3: Good evening.
2: Good night.
5: Good morning, good afternoon, good evening.
3: Good evening. In 2024, this committee voted 83% against the recall of myself as district attorney in August of 2024 and again in August of 2023 and again in 2024. You went against the vote of this committee as a Democrat. You have a consistent pattern of fo to going
0: Can you please
3: against
0: ask
3: the
0: the question?
3: endorsement of this.
5: Oh, this poor guy who's trying to keep the meeting on track is not equipped to deal with Pammy.
2: Well, he's the same guy that was still trying to figure out why she would try to adjourn a meeting in memory of herself.
3: To going
0: Can you please
3: against
0: ask
3: the
0: the question?
3: endorsement of this committee. How do you justify coming to us and asking us to support you when you have consistently refused to stand solid in solidarity with this committee?
4: What was the percentage that the county voted to recall you?
3: Before you spoke as a Democrat, this committee had taken a strong position against the recall. What was the percentage of that? That was 83%.
4: Yeah, the county voted to recall you at 64%. I think I was with the county on that one. Thank you.
3: I think you led the recall effort as part of the
4: Republican. And I
3: was
4: successful.
0: Member Price, so that's been asked and answered. Thank you.
2: So that happened.
5: What a voice on that gentleman leading the meeting. Now let's all have a moment of silence for his dead grandpa.
2: But there you go. Pamela Price at the Central Committee meeting trying to hold Swalwell's feet for the fire for the fact that he supported her recall and he was ready.
5: Now, speaking of Eric Swalwell, according to a new poll, he's coming in second in the race to succeed Gavin Newsom as California governor, right behind Republican Steve Hilton and tied with fellow Republican and Riverside County.

0: As the experts in transmissions for over 50 years, there's nothing at AAMCO we haven't heard.
1: So when I hit the gas,
2: it's just a belt.
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6: A common sense Republican running for Congress in a seat once held by Adam Schiff?
7: Yes. Hi, I'm Scott Allen Myers. So many people have thought about leaving California, but I'm staying. I'm staying to fight back against the crushing costs, the tax burdens, and the outrageous social agendas. I believe our communities deserve leadership that puts families, safety, and common sense first.
6: Protecting our homes, our taxes, our safety, and our children? You've got my vote.
7: I'm Scott Allen Myers, and I approve of this message. Paid for by Scott Allen Myers for Congress.
8: Sorry for the noise. I'm cutting carrots.
9: And that's a big problem for her that she's certainly not fixed yet.
10: Among those not in the top
11: five? Well, guess what? Don't plan on her getting fixed anytime soon. She's real broken.
10: Newcomer candidate, Democratic San Jose Mayor Matt Mahan.
9: Maybe he's just because he got in late, but the enthusiasm for his candidacy is not translating right now into votes.
10: All of it in the state where the top two in the June 2nd primary will advance to the November general election.
12: A lot of this money that's going to be spent, and your guest John Fleischman pointed this out yesterday, this is all going to get spent in June, not in November. And really, because of early voting, this money's going to start getting spent in March and April.
11: Oh, yeah. And the two big unions, to my memory, and correct me if I'm wrong, Randy, the SEIU and the California Teachers Association haven't picked a horse yet.
12: Oh, boy.
10: Do you think there is a real scenario here where we end up with a Republican versus Republican in the top two?
9: It is mathematically possible that you could have two Republicans finish 1-2 in the primary. That being said, I think that the political brains in the Democratic Party will get involved and say, we need to make sure we get one of our candidates into the runoff, because whomever that candidate is, he or she will likely win the general election. So
12: just to piss off Price, I want them to elevate Swalwell now.
11: Well, you would have one enemy in Alameda County if that happened.
9: It could happen, but just because it could doesn't mean it will.
10: And this survey also went beyond just the governor's race. It included results about Governor Gavin Newsom's approval rating and even...
12: He's underwater.
11: Who is happy with his performance at this point in time?
12: People that like the tweets?
11: Maybe people who don't live here?
10: About Governor Gavin Newsom's approval rating and even how many Californians have considered leaving California over, you guessed it, affordability. All that and more on our website, KTLA.com. We're live here at the state capitol. A. Tom Wallace, KTLA 5 News.
12: Or Cron 4 or Fox 40. They're all the same company.
11: All right. So that's the latest on the race to see who will be California's next governor.
13: If it ain't broke, don't fix it.
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13: So I guess we'll be back after the break with more Fix California Hour replay.
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8: Here is the news.
9: Authorities in Orange County, working to avoid a massive explosion from that compromised chemical tank in Garden Grove, are reevaluating the evacuation zones. They say now that they're no longer worried about a major explosion, things could change, but
10: we still have threats that we're mitigating right now, but we had to get through the first one first, and we successfully did that.
9: We're told there will be a news conference with more information about what's next at 6 p.m. Officials are asking the 50,000 or so people that are still under evacuation orders to remain out of the area for now. We learned earlier today that they think a crack in the tank has relieved some of the pressure, so the worst-case scenario explosion is now off the table. If you're mailing in your ballot for the June 2nd primary in California and you want to make sure it counts, officials say get it in the mail by tomorrow. The concern is mostly for people who live in rural areas because of a recent change in how the Postal Service picks up mail. And for people coming back to Southern California from Las Vegas right now, Memorial Day traffic is apparently a nightmare. Those are the headlines. I'm Jason Anson.
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4: A common sense Republican running for Congress in a seat once held by Adam Schiff?
5: 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Hi, I'm Scott Allen Myers. So many people have thought about leaving California, but I'm staying. 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
5: I'm Scott Allen Myers, and I approve of this message. 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
2: A common sense Republican running for Congress in a seat once held by Adam Schiff?
3: 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Hi, I'm Scott Allen Myers. So many people have thought about leaving California, but I'm staying. 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
4: 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I mean, come on, could there be a better place than Mount Rushmore? And so many different other places that were going around America that make a significant difference. And we could shine a big light on what happened on 9/11, are the heroes of 9/11, not just my brother. Even though we started that foundation because of what my brother did, we know that there were so many heroes that day and so many sins. And we want to honor and recognize all of them. And this is a great way to do it. 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Why 343? 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
3: A common sense Republican running for Congress in a seat once held by Adam Schiff?
4: Yes. Hi, I'm Scott Allen Myers. So many people have thought about leaving California, but I'm staying. I'm staying to fight back against the crushing costs, the tax burdens, and the outrageous social agendas. I believe our communities deserve leadership that puts families, safety, and common sense first.
3: Protecting our homes, our taxes, our safety, and our children? You've got my vote.
4: I'm Scott Allen Myers, and I approve of this message. 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
5: You can have idiots saying things that are so disgusting and so disturbing that it is beyond words to explain how angry not just me but many 9/11 families or just Americans in general might get. But I would just like them to put themselves in another family situation where they lost their loved one. I don't care whoever he loves the most, that person you're talking about. If they were up on 110th floor, 105th floor, the 78th floor where it flew in on the South Tower and everybody else couldn't get out, and they were faced with that choice, would they feel what I felt and what so many other families felt? So you have stupidity. You have people that don't understand it. You have a lot of Americans. That's why I support we're going around with this piece of steel.
6: Yes.
5: So we could wake up America that there was a great sacrifice that's made on that day, and the sacrifice that's been made ever since. We have so many men and women to put their lives on the line and protect these people that don't love America. It just drives me crazy, but we do protect them because that's why we are the greatest country in the world. You get to say these things that are disgusting, but yes, it is disgusting, and he is disgusting.
6: And you counter it with speech, with refutation, with powerful education, which is part of what this Steal Across America tour is going to do over the months ahead of the 25th anniversary of that terrible, dark day in our history. Frank Siller is the foundation chairman and CEO at Tunnel to Towers. And if you want to donate, as I have, go to T2T.org. Frank, God bless you. Thank you always for what you do.
5: One last thing, Guy. We fight it by doing good. We'll always defeat evil by doing good. Thank you, and God bless you.
6: Amen. When we come back, a makeshift home stretch here on the Best of the Guy Benson Show, we will reflect on some words of real wisdom from former U.S. Senator Ben Sasse of Nebraska. You don't want to miss this. Please stay tuned. We'll be right back.
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0: 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I've been surfing here since I was a kid. Now, seeing my grandson out on the water, it means everything to me. Watching him and taking in the blue waves, the sea breeze, the blurry horizon.
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0: on the Guy Benson Show. I tweeted earlier at Guy P. Benson a video. It's long. From CBS News, 60 Minutes, Scott Pelley interviewed Ben Sasse, the former U.S. Senator from Nebraska who is fighting through terminal cancer and has limited time left, although he's already outlived his initial diagnosis, which is good. That prognosis was several months. He's still with us, thank God, and he's doing a lot of interviews and really interesting podcast conversations and spending tons and tons of time with his family. And the CBS interview, they played parts of it on 60 Minutes, but the full thing lasts more than 40 minutes in duration. And I watched all of it start to finish, actually on the exercise bike earlier this morning. And it was very thought-provoking, as you might imagine. He's a very smart guy. A lot about our politics and policy and our national character and planning for the future and prioritizing things in life. It was really striking. And I know it's hard to recommend a 40-minute video to anyone these days, but I strongly, strongly suggest that you spend the time to watch that clip, that long sit-down, which ended with some reflections toward the very end about his family as he prepares to say goodbye. And boy, this was tugging at my heartstrings. Cut 32.
1: I'm incredibly blessed. My wife, Melissa, we've been married 31 years. We're going to be apart for a time. But she's tough and gritty and theologically rooted, and she's going to be fine. My daughters are 24 and 22, and they're extraordinary. I want to walk them down the aisle when they get married. That's not likely to be. That's not the math of my time card.
0: And finally, this, cut 33.
1: My son, we have a providential surprise. He's a decade younger than big sisters. He's 14, and he's going to be fine. He'll have other wise men and women to put a hand on his shoulder. But I'm super.

0: bummed to not be there at 16 and 18 and 20 years old in his life. I want to give him more advice than he wants, and I want to put my arm on his shoulder, and I want his shoulders to get taller. But it's not a surprise to God.
1: And God, you believe, has a plan.
0: Absolutely. There are no maverick molecules in the universe.
2: Oh, man. I'm not crying. You're crying. Watch the whole thing. God bless you, sir. You have been listening to the best of the Guy Benson Show on this Memorial Day. Thank you so much for doing so. Back with brand new programming, all the news and politics that you're used to on the show tomorrow. Same time, same place. We will talk to you then. Have a great night.
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8: Those evacuated because of the damaged chemical tank in Southern California have a lot to worry about, but police say looting shouldn't be on the list. More from Jason Nathanson.
9: Cops say the rumors online aren't true.
10: We don't have any looting going on in Garden Grove.
9: Garden Grove Police Sergeant Nick Jensen understands why people might be worried. They're hearing things in shelters and can't confirm for themselves, but
10: we are actively patrolling, and anybody that goes in there, we're stopping and talking to them.
9: He didn't have actual numbers about any arrests in the evacuation zones, but assures evacuees that when they return, they'll find their businesses, homes, and stuff safe.
8: A proposal from Governor Gavin Newsom would strip the authority from the state superintendent of public instruction position. The position is the school's chief, currently controlling the State Department of Education. Newsom is proposing shifting the department's executive and administrative duties to a new education commissioner role. That's the latest. I'm Jordan Christmas.
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2: A common sense Republican running for Congress in a seat once held by Adam Schiff?
3: 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Hi, I'm Scott Allen Myers. So many people have thought about leaving California, but I'm staying. 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
3: I'm Scott Allen Myers, and I approve of this message. 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
4: Have a lot of wiggle room. Poultry does not have a lot of wiggle room. Beef does.
5: Revisions have been made over the years following educational workshops, but violations kept occurring. In 2023, the city says food was confiscated over 400 times. The lawsuit aims to overturn local policies that require vendors to maintain expensive insurance policies and ensure a mandatory 30-day hold on confiscated carts.
6: Boo to the city!
4: Well, there should be some kind of punishment, you would think, if you're selling spoiled food and endangering society. I mean, this is, you know, if believe you me, if you're a restaurant and you do that, or even a food truck, which are less regulated than brick and mortar restaurants, but obviously more regulated than carts. If you sell spoiled food and somebody gets sick, yeah, that you might want insurance for something like that because that could lead to a lawsuit.
6: Boo to the city. Boo.
5: It's unclear if any of the.
4: I don't know if it's just me, but. Chanting makes us as a people sound dumb.
6: Boo to the city! Boo!
5: It's unclear if any of those cases involved this group, but Pintado hopes it will help others like him get the green light to be able to make an honest living.
7: Pues me gustaría que dijeran, sabes que aquí te va tu permiso, te lo pago, y pues que nos dieran esa oportunidad.
4: Oh, I thought they were going to translate that. He probably wanted to make a living selling his wares.
5: And according to the city's website, food vendors, again, it is legal here in the city as long as the vendors follow safety code regulations, have the proper permits, and also they also have restrictions on what kind of food they can sell. But again, street vendors tell me today they just hope that the city will listen to some of their concerns. That way they can legally operate here in the city and in their hometown. We're live in Fontana, Christian Casares, NBC4 News.
4: So there's what's going on in Fontana, and this could be a case. Might even go to trial if there's not some settlement here. So you might be someone, hypothetically, that gets picked to be on a jury in a case specifically about the claims that the street vendors are making in Fontana. So based on all the evidence that was just presented to you, I've got a simple question for you. At 800-222-KABC, 1-800-222-5222. Do you think Fontana's street vending ordinances are discriminatory? Fontana says in order to be a street vendor, you have to get a permit, be subject to safety and health inspections, and carry insurance. Do you think that ordinance is discriminating against street vendors? I'd love to hear your opinion on this, especially if you're a consumer of food or you operate a restaurant or a food cart or a food truck, whatever it is, everyone's got an opinion because these street vending carts have had some interaction in our lives. 800-222-KABC. 1-800-222-5222. Do you think Fontana's ordinance on street vending requiring the vendors to carry insurance and be subject to permits and health inspections is discrimination? Give me a call right now. It's time for you to weigh in on this. 800-222-KABC. 1-800-222-5222. Get on the line right now. It's the News Blitz with Randy Wang on Talk Radio 790

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2: A common sense Republican running for Congress in a seat once held by Adam Schiff?
3: 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Hi, I'm Scott Allen Myers. 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
3: I'm Scott Allen Myers, and I approve of this message. 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
9: It's the News Blitz with Randy Wang on KABC. We're taking your phone calls at 800-222-KABC, 1-800-222-5222. In the city of Fontana, a group of street vendors is suing the city. They say that Fontana's ordinance for street vending, which includes getting a permit, getting insurance, and being subject to health inspections, is discriminatory. What say you? Do you think that accounts to discrimination? 800-222-KABC, 1-800-222-5222. Let's start with Sandy in Riverside. Sandy, hello. Sandy, hey.
10: Hi, are you there?
9: You're on the air.
10: Okay. No, I think it's a great idea, and they should have done it sooner because they're taking money away from storefronts that have to pay rent, have to pay insurance, have to make sure they abide by all the laws, and that we eat safe food. And they should have did it a long time ago. It's not fair that they can get away with it. And I'm appalled of them thinking that, you know, they're entitled to do whatever they want to do. I mean, shoot, you know, why wouldn't everyone?

0: do what they want to do because there's laws. And everybody today feels as if they're entitled to do what they want to do, and they don't have to listen to the law. And if we don't want to go by the law, then let's just sue somebody. Come on. Give me a break, people. That's my thought.
1: Well, I think you make a really strong point. Thank you so much for the call, Sandy. It's almost like the vendors in Fontana want to become a protected class because a lot of them might be poorer, that the same health code laws that make sure that they are selling safe food doesn't apply to them as it would apply to any other establishment if they're a brick and mortar or even a food truck. And there's got to be some minimum standards when we're talking about food safety. As someone that has given him food poisoning back in 2007, believe you me, I want to make sure anybody that's cooking anything, especially fish, knows what they're doing. 800-222-KABC is the phone number, 1-800-222-5222. Do you think the city of Fontana's ordinance against street vendors that they have to get insurance, have permits, and get health inspections is discrimination? Because that's what the vendors are alleging. 800-222-KABC, 1-800-222-5222. If you're on hold, stay on hold. We're taking a whole bunch of your calls next. It's the News Blitz with Randy Wang on KABC.
2: 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KABC. A new report finds California to be among the worst states for people looking to retire. Mark Mayfield explains.
3: The study from the website Retirement Living placed the Golden State in its bottom five list of states that make retiring easy. The report says California's high cost of living and tax burden are two major reasons retiring in the state can be problematic for many. The study found retirees in California need an estimated $1.2 million in savings to enjoy their golden years.
2: Residents need to make sure they mail in their California ballot by Tuesday to make sure it counts. 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I'm Jordan Christmas.
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8: Southbound delays now filling in from Lost Hills as you continue ahead to just before Topanga Canyon. Staying on the 101, we have more slowing in Studio City from Coldwater to the 170, 134 split. And ahead in Hollywood, you have some pocket slowing leaving Melrose into downtown Los Angeles. Tough on the 15, southbound leaving Hesperia. Delays leaving Highway 395 as you continue all the way back towards Cleghorn.
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2: A common sense Republican running for Congress in a seat once held by Adam Schiff?
3: 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Hi, I'm Scott Allen Myers. So many people have thought about leaving California, but I'm staying. I'm staying to fight back against the crushing costs, the tax burdens, and the outrageous social agendas. 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
3: I'm Scott Allen Myers, and I approve of this message. 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
6: It's the News Blitz with Randy Wang on KABC. Thanks for holding, everyone. Let's go to Michael in downtown L.A. Michael, hello.
7: Hi. How are you? So, you know, Mike, I just went and got four chicken tacos just for you here at my street vendor. I live downtown L.A. here on Ace and Union. They have its own codes. Fontana has their code, so that's fair. Just like your caller said from San Fernando, he said a lot of really true things. And if you come to Los Angeles at this point, you can sell everything and anything. There's all kinds of vendors. We got a guy here at Jack in the Box selling used tennis shoes. We got another guy here selling jewelry. Like, okay, so the bottom line is with food, you can buy it or not. But let me tell you, in L.A., this is where I'm born and raised. I went to Belmont High School. I love my street vendors. I eat all the time. Just ate four tacos. Look, we like our street vendors. That's why we have Los Angeles. We're not Fontana. Okay? This is Los Angeles. This is what we do. We've been doing this since 1930. I'm a white man, 100%, from Malibu. And I love this stuff. I ended up moving out here as, you know, child. Been out here a long time. I'm in my late 40s. Bottom line is, there's permits now that these vendors do have to qualify and do things right, and they do. The guy who said he don't wash his hands, how does he know he doesn't wash his hands? Lawyers find stuff wrong with everything. Those people don't have to answer to him when they ask him where they wash their hands. They very well probably do things right and wash their hands correctly. I want your audience to hear that. That was nice of that man. Bottom line is, our street vendors are good, really good people.
6: 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I mean, okay, you're talking about honest, hardworking people.

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3: A common sense Republican running for Congress in a seat once held by Adam Schiff?
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